0: dressing room, their film room, their homes. We need to fix this. Now we find out, after those adjustments are made, who's the better team in this game. Carolina, Vegas' mistakes were self-made. They shot themselves in the foot a couple times, and Carolina took advantage. Vegas can fix that quite easily. Jack Eichel made a rink-wide east-west pass that he did not need to make. It got picked off by Nick Ehlers, goes the other way for a goal. Plays like that, those east-west plays, Vegas now knows, can't do that against Carolina. Need to dump it in that situation. Carolina's problems, I thought, were created by Vegas. Vegas forced some things upon them where they had to respond and they were unable to, and Vegas took advantage. The adjustments for Carolina are a little more difficult, I believe. We'll see how that all works out. The other factor here, Vegas's route to this game, to this series. Utah, Anaheim, Colorado. Much tougher than Ottawa, Philadelphia, Montreal. Vegas, Carolina had only lost one game coming into this series. Vegas had lost four. So I believe the Golden Knights are tournament tough. I'm not sure the Hurricanes are. Vegas has faced adversity. Game one of this series was the first time Carolina was punched in the mouth by an elite team. How are they going to respond? Big question tonight.
1: Golden Knights have won seven in a row. Knights playoff record. Never before had they won playoff games consecutively spanning three different series. But they have not lost since what was the second round against the Ducks. Carter Hart, of course, in it for each of those wins. It will be his 21st consecutive start today. And that goes back to the regular season. It ties the franchise record once established this time of year, 2018, with Marc-Andre Fleury. Gary, no goalie has ever won 14 playoff games in the same postseason for the Knights. Marc-Andre Fleury got to 13 in 2018, but no further. How about up front? Last game, we saw Ehlers get those two early. That line was matched up with Vegas's top line. The top line for Carolina was often on the ice against the Knights' third line. Hurdle, Sissons, and Stone. Second line versus second line. Fourth line versus fourth line. Do you think we'll see something like that again today?
0: Well, I think Rod Brindamore wants to start that way. He does not want to adjust at all after game one, but he will if he has to. And if the big line, and I say big because they're huge, Hurdle, Sissons, and Stone, if they are controlling the top line of the Hurricanes like they did in the last game, he's going to have to make a switch and get Jordan Staal and his size and Jordan Martinuk, his size, up against Hurdle, Sissons, and Stone. And then that might, then you would have to go Svechnikov, Aho, Jarvis against Barbashev, Eichel, and Dorofeev. We'll see if that matchup is any more beneficial. But Brindamore said, I'm not changing anything because of one bad period. He's looking at the second period in game two. Game one has the one bad period. We'll find out. This is going to be, the first 10 minutes of this game are going to be fascinating. And if it's 0-0 after the first 10, that's advantage Vegas. But Brindamore might think, oh, we've settled in a little bit. Because the Golden Knights, they outscored Carolina in the second and the third in game one.
1: John Tortorella joins us when we come back, looking back at game one and also set us up for game two. Knights lead the Stanley Cup final 1-0, 5-4 victory on Tuesday, and now game two on deck this Thursday evening from the land of the pond. Presented by Lee's Discount Liquor, it's the Stanley Cup playoffs on the Vegas Golden Knights Radio Network.
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5: Back to the rink as Dan Duva catches up with Vegas Golden Knights coach John Tortorella.
1: In Raleigh, North Carolina, the Golden Knights play Game 2 against the Hurricanes here in the Stanley Cup Final. I'm Dan Duva with head coach of the Golden Knights, John Tortorella. Torts, a victory in Game 1, another come-from-behind victory. What stands out to you about the first game of the series?
6: I think when we were patient and we started winning some battles and after we were down 2-0, just kept our wits about ourselves. I think we found our way. That was really important. We scored the first goal before they scored their third goal. I think it gave us a little bit of life, and it just settled us down a little bit.
1: Media timeouts, there's three of them each period. You don't have to call a timeout, but they're kind of built in. How do you think about using those media timeouts and talking to the team?
6: Yeah, I really don't like bothering the team during it unless I need to. And I felt I needed to in the first period because there was such a the first period, just the minutes we played, you could tell when we were playing the right way, the way we wanted to play as far as our game plan against them. We had opportunities and we had some zone time. And when we didn't and we got away from it, it really hurt us. Gave up some breakaways, gave up right away in the first shift. So I just wanted to make sure they understood that we have to keep some patience and just stay with the plan here. And,
1: What effect do you think that little mini speech, what effect do you think it had on the group?
6: Well, I think they're overrated, quite honestly. I just wanted to let them know about a certain part of the game that I'm not going to say on the radio here that we needed to be better. And they certainly followed through with that. And I think that gives you just a little bit of foundation of getting your game back.
1: And then you get the foundation and then, you know, the confidence. I mean, this team has never lost confidence, just to be clear. But it just seems like things got on track a little bit more consistently from there.
6: Yeah, it settled down. We ended up, then when you score a goal, I think we scored a goal two or three shifts after that TV timeout, or if I remember correctly. But it just settles yourself down. They know what we're supposed to do, you know, but you get all riled up and bang, they score in the first shift, and it's like you're swimming upstream. We just need to settle ourselves down, and we did, and found a way.
1: Yeah, and you talked about, you know, the time between series, and you know how can that be nerve wracking? How do you overcome it? And I guess now that you kind of went through that stretch of time, how did that work?
6: Yeah, it's the first game of the Stanley Cup Finals, right? And guys are nervous. They are, and you know, as coaches, we have all these thoughts in our head. We don't have to play. We're just thinking about how we should play. They have to think of how we should play and play. And especially in the way the building was when it first started, which was very exciting. There's a lot comes with it. So I'm proud of the way the team handled itself, and they just stayed about their business.
1: Of course, Shea Theodore made perhaps an ill-advised move that led to the first Ehlers goal. But he comes back and has a monster of a game, 3 points. And you mentioned that first goal. What kind of a game was it for Shea?
6: Yeah, and it's a situation I think all our teams should see how we handle it, because it was a major mistake he made first shift, right? And it didn't bother him. And I thought he played probably one of his best games moving the puck. I thought it was one of his best games positionally, defensively, and he created a ton of offense for us. And scores a goal, moves the puck on Howes' goal. A lot of people can't move sideways like he does, you know, the way he shimmies. I thought he played one of his better games after starting off god-awful.
1: Yeah, and of course, Braden McNabb had never in his career had a three-assist game until game one. So he was, of course, right there alongside Shea.
6: Yeah, he moved the puck well. He pinched well. Just had the awareness about him during this game, and you know, that was a very big pair for us as we've gone through the game.
1: One defenseman you had in the lineup didn't have for the last month. Jeremy Lauzon, of course, had been injured game 6 of the first round against Utah. He returns, had never been in the Stanley Cup final before. What did you see in Jeremy's first game in a month?
6: He brings what we need. We need a little bit of jam back there, finished his checks, helped us penalty killing. He's a really good penalty killer. He just gives us that bite that I think you need on your back end. Had a little rust as far as moving the puck and seeing things, but I thought he played a really good game for the amount of time he's been out.
7: You guys have had, you've utilized your depth on that third pair. You've had several different players on that third pair, and I wonder what you see in the options that you have there and as you go into the rest of the series.
6: Yeah, I thought Corsi played well. He's given us some good minutes there. Huddy, I thought, just struggled a little bit with the speed, and I forget which series we were in. But there's some good depth there. Cogs has come in and has surprised not just me, because I didn't even know who he was. But even though people in the organization, he surprised them how well and just how he, nothing was too big for him. The moment wasn't too big for him. He's handled himself really well and has really basically earned a spot in the top six going into the finals here.
7: Tomas Hertl, Colton Sissons, Mark Stone. I'm not sure that all season we saw those three guys together as a line. Yet here they are. They continue to create huge moments for your group. What do you see in the three of them? Why do they work?
6: Yeah, Sis has been really good. Sis is a utility knife, right? And now I have him at center. He bangs. He kills penalties. He can move a puck. Tommy's found his game. I think he feels much better playing on the wing. He doesn't have as much responsibility as far as down low. And Stoney's come in, and it's solidified three lines for me. And now I can use four, because I use that fourth line in the different situations. But I have three lines that I feel comfortable playing against anybody. So, knock on wood, I hope we stay healthy. They score a huge goal, the winning goal Tommy does. And they did so many other good things within that game.
7: Can you zoom in on that assist? Sissons and Hertl, it's a give and go in the right circle. We've heard a number of different words used to describe Sissons' past, you know, slick, nasty, and all that. But why? What does the coach see on how that play happened?
6: Well, what I see in that play, they play a strong man-on-man defense. I think if you hold on to the puck and you do rotate and you move with and without the puck and get them moving with you, things could open up. Because if you beat one guy on a man-on-man, that you're going to be open. And it's a great pass by Sis, especially a backhand pass. And I thought Tommy did a lot of the work holding on to pucks. We had some zone pressure there even before the goal was scored. And the more and more you have that pressure against a man-on-man, better opportunity of things breaking down.
7: You know, you watch film going into a series. You don't really know the opponent until you actually play against them. Did you learn anything about the matchup and what you guys look at in the matchup in the series?
6: No, we know, and they make no bones about it, too, that we know how they play. I've been fortunate enough, when we played Anaheim and Utah, my coaches know them better than me because I coach mostly out in the East. I've played against this team, against Carolina, for years. I know exactly what they are. But even if you know exactly that, you still have to play the right way. They're that good. So hopefully we can get something done game two.
7: And so a 5-4 win in game one. Game two is here today and decided not to practice, just an optional morning skate. That's been the routine here for the last several weeks now. Why does that work?
6: Yeah, I trust the players, and I want to leave it up to them how they handle their body just to get ready a puck drop at 8 o'clock. We don't need to practice anymore. We really don't. And so some guys like to skate, some guys don't. I don't care if they take both skates off. We had an optional yesterday, optional this morning, as long as you're ready for puck drop.
7: Yeah. It seems so often when there's so much attention on these games at every little moment, but there's not much that needs to be said. You know, you guys have been through all of this. You pick your moments now when you do need to say something. It seems like it would carry a little bit more weight if you had to.
6: Yeah, I think you had to be really careful as a coach because we do show, in between games, show a lot of tape. You know, just I just got through showing 20 minutes of all the good stuff we did in game one. But they want to play,
7: yeah.
6: You know, and the attention span of these guys, as I've been in it a long time, each year that goes by, it gets shorter and shorter. So you got to pick your spots.
7: Torts, thanks so much. Best of luck.
6: My pleasure.
7: That's John Tortorella, presented by Lee's Discount Liquor. It's the Stanley Cup Playoffs on the Vegas Golden Knights Radio Network.
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12: Moments from hockey here in Raleigh. Golden Knights in Hurricanes, Game 2 Stanley Cup Final.
1: Knights enter the contest with a postseason record of 13-4. This is the 100th Golden Knights contest of the year, regular season and postseason combined. They scored 5 times in Game 1, and they have improved their postseason goals per game to 3.71, while allowing 2.47 goals per game. But the Hurricanes, of course, have not had much adversity face this postseason. Just one loss until the final. 2 losses in the postseason overall. They have not lost consecutive games since January. Knights will try to hand them consecutive losses here in the final. Before we get the starters in the drop of the puck, it's time for the Star Spangled Banner. Time for the introductions here at Lenovo Center.
13: 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Signed tonight by Raleigh resident and deaf performer with PXP, Karen DeSaloo. And performed this evening by Adam Lee Decker.

And we are just about ready to go. Game two, Knights and Hurricanes from Raleigh. Time for the starters, as the Golden Knights will use the same lineup and same starters as last game. Ivan Barbashev, Jack Eichel, Pavel Dorofeev up front. Braden McNabb, Theodore on defense. For the Hurricanes, same deal as well. Nikolai Ehlers, Jordan Staal, Jordan Martinook listed as the Hurricanes' third line. Top pair defensively, Jacob Slavin and Jalen Chatfield. Same goaltending matchup as well. Carter Hart, riding a seven-game winning streak, his 21st consecutive start today. That ties Marc-Andre Fleury for a Golden Knights record. And on the Carolina side, Freddie Anderson making his 100th Stanley Cup playoff appearance. The 36-year-old from Denmark, career postseason record of 58-37. Had 18 saves on 23 shots last game, just his second loss of the playoffs. So we are ready to go. Knights in white, Hurricanes in

0: collides with the others back behind the goal. Barbashev to play it over on the far side, and now taken by the Knights. Michael looks to head to center, finds Barbashev, and then across the line, Dorofeev chips it in. Barbashev gives chase, lands a check in the left-wing corner on Chatfield. Barbashev tried to steer it to Eichel, but a stick check from Stahl. Hurricanes on it. Martinuk slides it through center, but this will be icing. There's the whistle just 40 seconds into the game. And at this point last game, Gary, Carolina had already scored.
1: Already, you know, you can see the Golden Knights. The big thing, the big message from John Tortorella and all the players. It's very simple. Don't go lateral. Don't go east-west. Go up the ice. And right away they've started that way.
0: Offensive zone draw for the Knights. Left wing side. Knights go to their second line. Carlson, Marner, and Howden. And here is a face-off win for the Hurricanes after the icing. They get it to center. And Ehlers dumps it in. Martinuk plays it next. Left corner. From the wing, the shot. Save Hart. Rebound in the middle and the try blocked. Howden away of that attempt. And the puck in behind for Rasmus Anderson. Anderson looks ahead to Carlson. Banks it through center. It'll go all the way down. Icing waved off. Marner ahead of the play, and now dueling with Keandre Miller behind the net. Miller kicks it left. Howden gets to it. Walker defends. Carlson gathers the puck. Now Howden once more, hoping for Carlson off a couple of skates. Then Keandre Miller again. Carlson pokes it away from Miller. Howden behind the goal. Miller and Howden 1 year together as New York Rangers. Keandre Miller's rookie year. Marner threw it in front, but a save. Anderson to stop. And from the left wing shot, a shot by McNabb was knocked away. It goes in behind the goal. And Blake starts towards the left wing side. Out goes Taylor Hall. Works up to the left wing blue line. Stripped as he enters the zone. Blake steers it backwards and now Slavin. Opening 2 minutes of the first period, 0-0. Each team credited with one shot on goal so far. Theodore rings it to the far side of his own zone. Cut off. And the center wing feed intercepted by Theodore. Vegas the other way. Here comes Sissons, gains the red line and dumps it in right wing side. Sissons, the primary assist, a beautiful pass to set up Hurdle's game winner last time out. Aho comes in, breaks, loses an edge near side from the neutral zone. Slavin joins the play and put it down to the corner. Coghlan picks it up and then played out by Stone, hoping for Cole Smith. Smith breaks in the left circle. He wipes out. As once again, the ice seems not ideal for those sort of maneuvers. Penalty coming up against the Golden Knights as Dylan Coghlan collided with Jarvis in the neutral zone. And we'll have an early penalty 2.5 minutes into the game.
1: And Jarvis got position on Coghlan and was going to scoot down the left wall.
2: Vegas penalty, number 52, 2 minutes, tripping.
1: Dylan gets him. I think he kind of clips him with his one skate. Yeah, he gets his right skate right into the feet of Jarvis, and it's the right call. Dylan had no choice. He was a little bit aggressive trying to get to that spot. And Jarvis, who's been quiet for a little bit, draws the penalty.
0: Yeah, Coghlan, it would have been skate on skate, but he also lifted his right leg, which sort of got the pass of Jarvis, makes the penalty a bit more obvious. So Carolina to the power play, 0-2 in game one. They had zero shots, zero chances on their two power plays. Puck comes from the corner out to the neutral zone. It'll roll all the way down between the defenseman to the goaltender, Frederick Anderson. Knights penalty kill has surrendered only 6 power play goals this postseason, operating at 88%. Here come the Hurricanes. Entry on the near side, left Hall. And now into the middle, Nikishin feeds right back to the left in a shot. Hart the save, sliding to his right. And the rebound left. Hall to the point. Nikishin, lefty defenseman, opens up, feeds over to the right wing side. Down and McNabb defend there. Still looking, and now up top Nikishin. Feeds left circle, and there's Blake. He'll back off. Jackson Blake from the left circle, trying to pass it down to the goal line. McNabb reached in. Now another attempted pass, intercepted by Sissons. Cleared all the way down. Logan Stankoven couldn't quite get it, and the Knights will change personnel.
1: Carolina, great movement to get that look, and Carter Hart stares down. Taylor Hall makes a big save early.
0: They had taken away an earlier Carolina shot on goal, so that one registers as the first Carolina shot. Tie up on the near board, Svechnikov ultimately outnumbered on the near side. Vegas gets the puck in the slot. Hannifin sends it all the way down. 0-0, opening 4 minutes of the first period, game two. Carolina's power play continues. Svechnikov, left wing, shot it wide. Missed the left side post. 35 seconds to go on the penalty, and the Knights get another clear.

0: all the way down.
1: Yeah, Vegas able to change its killers sort of every 25 seconds so far. No one getting taxed.
0: Here comes Goss Despair, a goal scorer in game one. From the left wing side of center, Ehlers dumps it in opposite corner. McNabb on it. And then Marner trying to chip it off the sidewall, but it went on to the Golden Knights bench. And so an ozone draw coming for Carolina. Penalty time at 14 seconds. Dylan Coghlan in the box for tripping.
1: And Brent Howden was up around the red line. And Mitch thought, if I can bang this off the boards right in front of the bench, then Brett might have a breakaway. But the puck sailed up over the bench, and that is not a penalty. The fans thought it would have been a delayed game, and they're wrong.
0: So one shot during this power play for Carolina so far. Faceoff win for the Knights. Then the puck got tipped to the middle, and a shot by Chatfield was wide. That was somewhat reminiscent of a late goal last game where it looked like the Knights had won the draw, but it went off of Vegas stick right to an attacking defenseman. And the last game it was Gostisbehere who scored. This time it was Chatfield who missed. Knights send it down. Penalty time is over. And Carolina's power play is 0-1 in the game. 0-3 in the series. Knights penalty kill. Now 10 for its last 10. At even strength, Hurricanes get it in. Stankoven out of the right corner. Rims it out to the left. It is not out of the zone. Dorofeev looked like he was in position to clear but could not. Slavin to play it back around the boards. Blake near the right half wall. Coming up the wall. Turns. Returns it down low for Taylor Hall. Knocked off his stick by Coghlan. Knights have it again. And the breakout pass taken away. It was a loose puck at center. So Carolina can dump it in and get fresh players on. DeAndre Miller had just come on the ice. He sends it in. 0-0. Just over 5 minutes gone by first period. Game two. Knights get it deep. Barbashev in pursuit. Hard check for the NHL's postseason hits leader. Over 90. Here in the postseason, Eichel loses his stick on the play as Carolina works ahead, but just a little bit too quickly and a bit disjointed trying to capitalize with Eichel stickless. Knights get it at center, and now Eichel with a French stick as the Knights get the puck in. Eichel's going to go off anyway. Lausanne sent it down. It's sent back the other way by Carolina. Knights retrieve. A little bit of trouble coming out of the zone. Hurdle does float it forward. 3-on-2 if they hurry. At the line of tip puck. Anderson and Stone back and forth. Anderson kicks it, centers for Hurdle, but it was knocked away into the slot, picked up by Anderson. Dives it on down to the corner. Picked up there by the Knights. Mark Stone, no points last game. He gets double-teamed on the sidewall, and puck goes out to center. Stone cuts it off. And a loose puck from neutral ice. Robinson on it to dump it in. Around it goes. Svechnikov to the loose puck. Trying to cross with Robinson, but the Knights get it on the far side of their own zone. Pitched out. Diagonally right off the sidewall to no icing. Vegas can change personnel. Stone, Sissons, and Hurdle. As John Tortorella told us on the pregame show, really has solidified the lineup. Stone returning from injury for the last four games, solidifying the third line, which has in turn solidified the entire lineup. Carolina trying to get the puck out of its zone. Cole Smith finds a bouncer, threw it down the slot but wide. Kolesar nudges it to Dowd in the right corner, banks it up top for Theodore. Theodore shoots, blocked. Theodore with 3 points last game, a goal and two assists, including an assist on the game winner. From the left point, a try by McNabb, that's wide. McNabb had 3 assists last game, first time he'd ever done that. Carolina sends it down, Jarvis ahead of the play, so no icing. McNabb trying to stay with him, a centering feed just missed. Jordan Staal coming out down the slot, but the pass from the right boards did not hit him. Knights get it into the zone, quick retrieval. And the up pass goes to Staal, who guides it in. Anderson pushes it behind his own goal for the Knights. Hannafin behind to Marner, who banks it along to Carlson. Pokes it down into the left wing corner. DeAndre Miller back. Rim it around and all the way out to the neutral zone. Martinook stood up by Howden, but Martinook does chip it in on goal. It's snatched up by the glove of Carter Hart. He's got the whistle. 0-0. And still just one shot aside, that dump-in was going to go wide, so they should not credit the shot there.
1: Yes, we're going to have immediate timeout. You talk to people around the NHL. Get through the first 10 minutes against Carolina. It's when they have their most energy. It's when they want to get up on you. They start so well. If you can get through that, and it's now 12:23 left in the first, you have a chance to take their juice away from them.
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7: Back to the Stanley Cup Finals as the Golden Knights take on the Hurricanes.
8: Golden Knights and Hurricanes 0-0. Just over 7 minutes into the contest. Only one shot aside. Carolina's shot came on at the power play. Knights penalty kill brought to you by Justin Gludian. 10 consecutive kills for the Knights. Carolina 2 power play goals in their last 7 games plus 2 for 25 in that stretch. For the postseason overall, power play will drop under 12%, 7 for 59. Ozone drop, 5-on-5 for Carolina. Stahl wins the draw to the middle, drive wide left. Rebound comes in front, a scramble is there. And it is secured by Carter Hart. Plenty of players in the mix, but Carter managed to brace himself. Looks like he stuck his legs backward into the goal. Then he kind of scoots away from the skirmish to gather himself. What'd you see, Gary?
1: Well, the puck comes in and misses the net, and then Carter tries to cover it, and I thought it was a late whistle. He had his glove on it, and Martinook, until he hears the whistle, he's going to keep fighting, and he does. But Carter had it secured, and then Rasmus Anderson gave Martinook a couple of noogies after the play.
8: Yeah, the puck never really did come free after Carter got the trapper down on top of it. Martinook busting in there, third line right winger. Another faceoff win for Stahl. From the point, a shot redirected, and Hart got a piece. It goes into the far corner. Knights retrieve the puck, 2-on-2, Eichel with Dorothea. Eichel accelerates, gets down low. Center Dorothea forced behind the goal from the left side of the net. Eichel trying to whip it in front off the body, but it careens all the way back up the slot out of the zone. All the way back it goes to Carter Hart. McNabb and Theodore, they were momentarily out of sync, but they do get the puck out to the neutral zone. Kick forward by Eichel, it goes all the way down. Knights will change their forward group. Line changes brought to you by William Hill. DeAndre Miller skates it out for Carolina. Dumps it in, clockwise around the board. Tanakin reverses it with help from Anderson. Connected on the near side, Mitch Marner scanning center. Marner plays it out. Tanakin with help from Hurdle to get it in. Pardon, not Hurdle, but Barbashev, who was at the end of his shift. Marner with steal, centers. Carlson trying to tip it behind himself to Howden, didn't work. Svechnikov goes the other way. He left, tipped away on the back check by Brett Howden. Goes in behind the goal. Turnaround, oh, a stick save in front. Power move at the right post, but Carter Hart stays strong with his goal stick. The Knights go the other way. William Carlson on the right board. Jams it behind, and Mitch Marner could not get the centering pass all the way to Brett Howden. Stick check. Marner knocked over 5 feet inside the line. Howden double-teamed just inside the line, and ultimately Vegas loses control on that possession. They go off for a change. Carolina controls, going right to left. Under 11 minutes to play in the first period. 0-0 in game two. Stone, a steal on the near side of his own zone. Got it up to the line, and goes on in close quarters with Sissons, turns it over. Here comes Blake maneuvering, and a reach-in by Stone gets a steal for the Knights. And Sissons missed the puck. Point shot save. Two players collide in front, Lozon and Hall. Puck out at the left point for Blake. Threw it across to the right for a shot. Catch save.
0: Carter Hart to his left. Knights clear the zone. It'll tumble all the way back into the Carolina end. So a couple of opportunities there for the Hurricanes, capitalizing off the Davis miscue at the offensive blue line with Lozon and Sissons, both former Predators, not quite on the same page on the entry. Fight for the puck is in the neutral zone. Back to the Vegas side, Theodore controls inside his own line. McNabb forward to Dow, who angles the puck ahead. Battle for it in front of the benches. Again, the Knights get control, one-handed toward the right wing side by Cole Smith. He gives chase, so does Kolesar. Keegan lands a check. Carolina clears the zone. McNabb hustling back. Aho in pursuit as well. McNabb there first. It's Carrier who takes McNabb to the boards as the Knights get the puck. Now it's a turnover. Gostis fair shoot. Fought off by Carter Hart to his right. Picked up by Vegas. Theodore with McNabb behind the goal. They lose the puck. Stahl on the far side, pressured by Kolesar. Now Ehlers again. Two goals in game one. Got it rink wide left. Gostis fair reels it in after the pass was tipped. Back to the line for a shot. Knocked out in front. Oh, and it got one of the Knights up near the face. McNabb reaching for his face, and immediately they signal to the bench. And McNabb reaching for his face. He'll go right down the tunnel, which is not at the benches here. Instead, down to our left, right where that occurred. So immediately all the players started signaling. Now Mark Stone was signaling that there should have been a penalty on the play. I did not see one, but we'll get a look at a replay perhaps during this timeout. So again, Braden McNabb looked to have taken a puck up near the face, and he goes down the tunnel. Yeah, he got the puck right on the nose, right with like the visor and the nose. 0-0 with 9:08 to go in the first period. Presented by Lee's Discount Liquor. It's the Stanley Cup Playoffs on the Vegas Golden Knights Radio Network.
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16: Back to the Stanley Cup Playoffs with Dan Duva and Gary Lawless.
0: 0-0, 9:08 to go first period. Golden Knights and Hurricanes here in game two. Just before the timeout, Braden McNabb got a shot in the face and exited under his own power.
1: Yeah, McNabb is staring at the shot, and he gets cross-checked from behind by Eric Robinson, and it leaves him defenseless. Puck rises up, gets him in the face. Golden Knights thought there should have been a penalty.
0: Yeah, he could not duck as a result of the timing of the check from behind by Robinson. Ozone draw coming for Carolina. They've got five shots. Knights have one. Carolina's power play 0 for 1. Knights without a power play quite yet. Vegas gets it in. Knights' fourth line is out there. Cole Smith, Nick Dowd, Keegan Kolesar. And Vegas for the moment without Braden McNabb. So Hanifin and Anderson out there together. Jeremy Lozon's second game back after missing a month. Plus, of course, Shea Theodore and Dylan Coghlan. Coghlan last game played just over 8 minutes, averaging over 14 minutes in the playoffs. Carolina gets it in once more. Hanifin coming back with Anderson. Tie up deep in the night zone. 8:30 to go, first period, 0-0 in game two. Noah Hanifin backhands it up the boards to Kolesar. Thanks it through center, but nobody was there for the Knights. The blind play through center by Kolasinac. Carolina takes possession. In go the Canes on the right. Stahl plays a rink wide left. Slavin hopped off his stick. He gathers along the boards. Put it down low. Hopped off the back of the cage. Anderson swats it to the corner. Carolina gets possession. Skated out to the high slot by Ehlers. He turns and shoots wide left. Rebound off the left wing boards. Stahl couldn't keep it going. Knights clear the zone. The Vegas can change some personnel. Ehlers works in. He winds. He shoots. Blocker saves Carter Hart. Rebound left wing for Ehlers. Rims it hard around Chatfield. Reverses the rim. Theodore had to come off his stick. Ehlers again. Theodore again now. Backhands it forward to Barbashev. Picked up Dorofeev to Eichel coming in. Eichel breaks on the far side. Rink wide. Barbashev shoots. Blocked. Dorofeev and Anderson. Some contact in front as Barbashev was shooting from the right wing. Barbashev, of course, might have been looking for Dorofeev flashing in front there. Carolina dumps it in. That'll be an icing. 7:15 to play, first period, 0-0 in game two.
1: Anderson comes well out of the blue ice, into the white ice, to collide with Dorofeev there. And Barbashev doesn't get his shot through. Good block from, look at Jacob Slavin.
0: Well, Gary, this first period is, I don't want to say reminiscent of the first period of game one, because nobody has scored yet. But in terms of the way the ice is tilted, somewhat similar, because Carolina has outshot Vegas 5-1. 12 minutes into the first period of game one, shots were 9-2 for Carolina. Stankoven comes in, shot attempt blocked by Noah Hanifin. William Carlson to get the rebound. With help from Hanifin, they control. Then it's a stick check and a steal, and the shot blocked. But goes off the glass, stays in play. Hanifin checked on the near corner boards. Carlson trouble getting it up the wall. Carolina keeps it in the zone. Hall had the puck knocked off his stick by Marner. And a rebound came near the goal, but picked up by William Carlson for the Knights. The right side of the crease. Marner again pitches it high in the air, hoping for Howden. He was held. Howden gets behind. He gets to the goal. He scores! Vegas takes a 1-0 lead on Brett Howden's 12th of the postseason, equaling his regular season total. Well, that looked like it could have been a penalty against Carolina because Howden was impeded from his path to the puck. It was an onside play. He eventually did shake loose, and Brett Howden beats Freddie Anderson on just the second Golden Knights shot of the game. He gathered the puck at the hash marks, and the lefty whips it low on Freddie Anderson.
1: Mitch Marner is against the wall deep in the Golden Knights defensive zone. He comes up with a puck. It's a backhand flip, lob, and then Howden outbattles Sean Walker. They are wrestling from the red line to the blue line. Howden pops free, beats Anderson.
0: And when they separate, looked like Walker was slightly off balance because of the physicality with which they were locked up. Howden kept his balance and his composure and beat Anderson low on the glove side. And the Knights have a 1-0 lead. Brett Howden had 12 goals in the regular season. He's now got 12 goals in the playoffs, two more than any other player. Pavel Dorofeev has 10. Carolina coming right to left. Here's Svechnikov right for a shot. That's tipped in front. Rebound blocked. Another try. Deflected behind the goal. Taken by the Hurricanes again. Chatfield right point. Plays it down the boards. Down a return pass, and he shoots. Knocked down, and the puck out of play as the goaltender, Carter Hart, had lost his stick on the play. And there will be immediate timeout with 5:42 to go in the first period. Vegas 1, Carolina 0. Howden from Marner at 13:33. Not only Howden's 12th goal leading the postseason, Marner's 23rd point, which leads the postseason. And it's a 1-0 Vegas lead in Game 2. 5:42 to go in the first period of Game 2, presented by Lee's Discount Liquor. It's the Stanley Cup Playoffs on the Vegas Golden Knights Radio Network.
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21: Let's get back to Dan Duva and Gary Lawless for more Stanley Cup Finals action.
0: Golden Knights 1, Hurricanes 0, 5:42 to play. First period, Game 2, Stanley Cup Final. Howden's 12th from Marner at 13:33. Howden has 21 career postseason goals. 12 of them this postseason. And now 4 in Stanley Cup Final games. Carolina gets a shot off from the right point, tipped in front, and trickled along the left goal line. Stone played it out. Vegas gets it in, but an icing whistle. So Howden from Marner at 13:33. The Knights, Gary, went scoring first in the playoffs, 7-1. Carolina, when trailing first, well, it's only happened twice, and they won both of those games. When you start the postseason 12-1, pretty much all of the situational statistics will be in your favor. Again, the Knights have lost Braden McNabb, at least for the moment. Got a shot in the face and headed to the dressing room under his own power, reaching for his face. We'll let you know if we hear anything about that. Of course, McNabb was unable to... Oh, we've got a delayed penalty here coming up against Carolina. 5:16 to go in the first period and a 1-0 Knights lead. And now looks like Vegas will be getting the man advantage. Well, maybe not.
22: Vegas penalty number 10, 2 minutes roughing.
0: Roughing is the call. It looked like the Knights had possession of the puck. Oh, well, I guess I did not see what I thought I saw. So roughing against Sissons. Sissons and Miller.
1: Sissons finishes the check on Miller, and Miller puts his hand up against the side of his face. There's absolutely
0: nothing. It's not a penalty. He hardly shoves him.
1: No, it's not a penalty in October.
0: It's not a preseason penalty.
1: Sure as hell isn't a penalty in June.
0: Maybe the referee thought he saw something, like I thought I saw something that apparently wasn't there. Anyway, another Carolina power play. Curious call there. Carolina's second man advantage. Theodore blocks the centering pass from Stankova deep on the right wing. And another attempt. That one was knocked away. Theodore's clearing try was knocked down at the line. Theodore then bats it out. Cole Smith in pursuit of the loose puck. He gets to it left corner. He is outnumbered 3-1. But does feel a little bit more clock. Challenging the Carolina breakout as well. Penalty clock at 1:30. Sissons in the box for allegedly roughing Keandre Miller. Didn't fall over or anything, folks. He just kind of turned away from a shove. Ehlers skates it in. Stripped to the puck. Pitched high in the air. Good work by Theodore and Eichel. William Carlson in pursuit of the puck at the Carolina line. But the Hurricanes have it there. Pressure. Marner nearly stripped it away from the defenseman, Nikushin. Carried in left wing side, though, by Ehlers. Rims it all the way around for Blake. Penalty at 1 minute. Bump it out to the line, Nikushin. Saucers it left, Taylor Hall. Hard pass right, reeled in by Blake, top of the right circle. This is down to the corner. Marner and Lauzon defending there. Fans getting anxious here. Puck goes in behind the net. He left it, a shot got tipped. Trickling side of the goal, it goes behind. Marner picks off the pass. It clears on his backhand all the way back down.
1: Marner's backhand has been very instrumental so far in the first.
0: Yeah.
1: Primary assist, and now a big clear of the kill.
0: Down to 28 seconds on the Carolina power play. Aho gets through. Backhands it toward the net. Carter with his glove knocked it down, but it's Anderson to play it around. It'll go all the way into the Carolina zone. So that worked out for the Knights. Stone in pursuit, shorthanded. He strips it away, but then the skate and the stick come together. He lost control of the puck along the yellow kick plate. Hurricanes the other way, and Svechnikov's pass got blocked and went behind the goal. Penalty clock at 2:01. Over. Sissons joins the play, and a point shot saved by Hart. Rebound goes to the right wing. Now behind the goal, Anderson for the Knights pushes it up the boards. Stone finds Sissons, weaving into the offensive zone. Sissons toward the left and Jack Eichel. Jack pressured by Slavin, Team USA teammates. Carolina gets the puck and gets the clear. Back goes Theodore to his own zone. So the Knights' penalty kill is now 2-for-2 and 11 straight kills. The game remains 1-0 Knights, 2:45 to go in the first period here in Game 2. From the left point, Lozon shoots high and wide right. Only two shots on goal for the Knights so far. The second one was the Brett Howden goal. Here's Howden trying to work away from Stahl and draws a penalty. Dorofeev up top for Theodore. Shea looking, shuffling, he shoots, blocked wide, off the glass, taken by the Knights there. Barbashev for Dorofeev, tried to feed the point, but Lozon could do nothing but kick the bouncing puck. Carrier touches it up, and the Knights will go to the power play. Dorofeev strong on the puck and draws the penalty call.
22: Carolina 11 minor penalty, holding.
1: Dorofeev gets the puck below the net, and he's got a step on Stahl. Stahl has to kind of hug him. So he puts his left hand on the arm of Dorofeev. Then he puts it on his chest, and Pav is just so strong on the puck. Jordan Stahl, one of the biggest men in the NHL, can't control Dorofeev, has to infraction.
0: Yeah, Pavel's left hand comes off the stick, which makes it more blatant from the official's point of view. If they had not called that, I'm not sure I would have gone crazy. But I think, Gary, given the call that we saw,
1: more of a penalty
0: Miller,
1: than the roughing thing.
0: Yes, indeed. But I think that, I hate to use the term, but sort of a makeup call. So the Knights go to the power play for the first time in Game 2. 0-for-3 in Game 1. They win the faceoff. Here's Marner, left point. Threw it down low. Stone gets the puck, bodied by Walker. Left wall, Eichel. Up top, Marner. Threw it down the slot. Sticked away by Walker. Eichel gets it on the left, zips it out high for Marner. Back to the bumper hurdle. Marner again, left for Eichel, righty top of the circle. Now across to the right, Marner. Hurdle joins them out high. Hurdle left for Eichel, and now Stone back toward Hurdle. It got tipped. Carolina takes it away. Martin to clears all the way down. You've got about a 16-second differential. Power play clock to game clock, so there'd be a little bit of time left if the Knights do not score on this power play. It would not carry over, as so many recent Knights power plays have. Down to the last minute 30 of the first period. Game 2, Knights lead the game 1-0, lead the series 1-0. Here come the Knights. Eichel with Stone, a give-and-go right wing. Eichel threw it across, off the stick of Anderson. Corralled on the left wing side by Dorofeev. Banks it to Hurdle. Floats it down to the left corner and marks Stone. Crossing with Eichel, little handoff. Eichel goes low to high. Marner reels it in. Now Hurdle up top. Knocked off his stick, and here come the Hurricanes shorthanded. Marner and Dorofeev are back, Hurdle as well. Aho loses the puck. Eichel knocks it free. Aho checked by Eichel. Knights get it with 40 seconds left on their power play and under a minute to go in the first period. 1-0 Knights. It's Stahl in the box holding Dorofeev. Knights get different personnel on. Here comes Marner to center from the red line backwards to Carlson. Up to the blue, gains the line with Anderson, his fellow Swede. Rasmus Anderson runs it around to Barbashev. Penalty at 20 seconds. Barbashev to Howden, the goal scorer. Hard pass got through Marner. But Carlson all the way around as Keandre Miller takes it from the near side corner to clear all the way down. Hart goes to play, keeping his own end. Howden put it behind the goal, and now Shea Theodore for the Knights. Penalty time is over. 15 seconds left in the period. 1-0 Knights. Carlson's dumping got blocked back to the Vegas side. Hannafin gets the puck, goes in behind his goal. Down to 7 seconds. Breakout pass. Miss Barbashev. This is going to be an icing. Oh, that's not smart. 2.7 seconds to go. And Carolina will get an ozone draw, but it looked like Vegas had plenty of time to just kill the clock and go to the intermission. 2.7 seconds is more than enough time to win a faceoff and get a shot on goal. So Hannafin just a little too hurried there. Way too much on the pass that went through Barbashev. near side of the neutral zone. So the Knights will put a bunch of bodies in the slot. William Carlson will take the draw against Stankoven on the right wing. And it's a tie-up at the draw. Knights get the puck anyway. And that'll do it for the period. The Knights take a 1-0 lead to the first intermission. Barbashev did not like that Keandre Miller shot the puck. Even as the horn sounded, it was evident that the attempt would not be before the clock ran out, so Barbashev did like it.
1: And Howden doesn't like it either. It's just disrespectful to one another as players. Everybody's blocking shots at this time of the year, and a lot of the Knights are giving it to Miller even still as he goes to the bench. And John Tortorella upset too. He's barking at the linesman and the referee. He wants a word with somebody. He didn't like that at all.
0: Well, the Knights generated two shots on goal during the first period, none during their power play. Carolina credited with seven shots on goal. Gary, only one went into the goal, and that was Brett Howden from Mitch Marner at 13:33. Howden's league-leading 12th goal, and the Knights have a 1-0 lead after one. Let's head downstairs to the Golden Knights dressing room and welcome Knights defenseman Dylan Coughlin to the broadcast. Hi, Dylan, Dan, and Gary here in the radio booth. Thanks for joining us. What do you make of how tonight's game has started?
2: Yeah, it's obviously it's pretty loud in here, and it's a great building. It's the fans are excited, and I think they kind of feed off that, and getting the first one was huge, and I think we're playing well. It's we're only giving them what we give them, and we can't make those mistakes, and because they're going to capitalize on them.
1: Shots are 7-2 in favor of Carolina. Does that bother you?
2: Not really. I mean, it's mostly just shots from the outside and, hitting Hartsey's pads or, they're not really high danger shots. I mean, I've played here. It's, they have a shot first mentality from shoot from wherever. So, it's not too concerning. I mean, it would obviously be nice to get a few more shots from this guy. I think there's ways to beat them, and we just got to find those.
1: You mentioned you've played here. Anything that they're doing surprise you, or is it the same thing they've been doing for 8 years?
2: Yeah, not a single thing has changed. I mean, they're obviously a really hard-working team, and, like I said before, Rod's pretty on him about battles and, working hard and in every zone of the ice. So, I think we're matching up well against them, and just got to keep going.
0: Dylan, thanks. Good luck.
2: Yeah, thank you.
0: Dylan Coughlin from the Knights dressing room. Yes, the Knights traded Dylan Coughlin along with Max Pacioretty here to Carolina back in 2022. Gary, the Knights at that juncture, it wasn't so much that they had lost what they thought was a prospect in Dylan Coughlin. The Knights were trying to unload Max Pacioretty's salary, and the Hurricanes said, all right, well, we'll take on Pacioretty's contract, but you got to give us something for it. And that person happened to be Dylan Coughlin. But when he was here, he didn't play very much. He was in the press box when the Golden Knights visited. They wouldn't send him to the American League so he could play. So Dylan was in a tough spot where he just wanted to play somewhere, even if it was the American League. 2 seasons with this organization, one with Winnipeg, and now he is back with the Golden Knights. And he's in the Stanley Cup Final, and he's playing.
1: He became a misfit when he left Vegas. because Carolina had him, they didn't want to use him, and they let him go to Winnipeg. He didn't get much of an opportunity there. Comes to Vegas, and the conversation between him and Kelly McCrimmon is, you go to Henderson, you're going to play all the time in all situations. And then when Vegas needed that extra defenseman, he came, and he was ready, and he's pushed two players, Dylan Coughlin and Ben Hutton, out of the top six.
0: Korzak was who we pushed out.
1: Korzak.
0: Coughlin can't push himself out of the lineup.
1: Sorry. I got distracted.
0: Yeah, no, we've got members of the media
1: interlopers.
0: Coming to visit. Interlopers. I thought they were well-wishers, but interlopers
1: they're
0: apparently.
1: They're welcome, but kind of.
0: Well, step aside. It's the first intermission in Game 2. Knights lead the series 1-0. They lead the game 1-0. Brett Howden's 12th of the playoffs, leading all players at 13:33. It was an airborne clear by Mitch Marner, and Brett Howden shook free of defenseman Sean Walker. Howden scored the goal. Marner's 16th assist and 23rd point. 23 points leads all players. intermission report coming up with Ryan Wallace. We'll look back at what has happened so far and get you set for period two here in Raleigh. Presented by Lee's Discount Liquor, it is the Stanley Cup Playoffs on the Vegas Golden Knights Radio Network.
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29: 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Team Mission Report, the Golden Knights up 1-0 on the Carolina Hurricanes after the first period of play. Taking a look at the highlights in the first period, the Golden Knights had a better start to the period here in game number two than they did in game number one and opened the scoring late in the first on a partial breakaway goal for Brett Howden.
0: Marner again pitches it high in the air, hoping for Howden. He was held. Howden gets behind. He gets to the goal. He scores! Vegas takes a 1-0 lead on Brett Howden's 12th of the postseason, equaling his regular season total.
29: 12th goal of the playoffs for Brett Howden. The assist to Mitch Marner, 13:33 of the first period. 1-0 Vegas. There's a lot to like about this goal for the Vegas Golden Knights. One, Mitch Marner in his own zone in the corner on the backhand. He just throws one up the ice. And then Brett Howden, engaged in a battle, just finds a way to fight through the interference from Sean Walker. He jumps on that puck and it's one-on-one with Freddie Anderson. He whips it in. Tremendous stuff from Brett Howden. And now, as Dan Duva mentioned on the call, Howden has as many goals, 12, in the postseason as he had all regular season. When you are getting contributions like that, you're getting that interplay between Marner and Howden. They can impact the game in such a big way. And the Golden Knights didn't have a ton of chances in the first period. They really didn't. But their best chance, they capitalized on it. That's been the difference so far in the series and certainly the difference right now in the game. Take a break. Come back with more in a moment. 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The Stanley Cup playoffs in the Vegas Golden Knights for Radio Network.
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29: Intermission Report, the Golden Knights up 1-0 on the Carolina Hurricanes after the first period of play here in Game 2 of the Stanley Cup Final. Stats of the period are presented by Foley Family Wines. Shots 8-2. The edge to Carolina hits 16-11, also favoring Carolina for the game. Golden Knights 0-1 on the power play. Hurricanes 0-2 on the man advantage. Vegas charged with 3 giveaways, 2 takeaways, 6 block shots. Carolina 7 giveaways, 2 takeaways, and 2 block shots. All right, so there's a couple of things to pull out of that first period. Number one, I thought the Golden Knights were way more in control of their overall game in the first period tonight than they were in game number one. Obviously, it wasn't 2-0 Carolina 8 minutes into the game. I liked a lot of the early minutes from the Golden Knights. However, there were a couple of miscues from Vegas that fed some chances, fed some opportunity for Carolina in the middle stages of the period. And then the Golden Knights were able to wrestle that momentum back a bit, obviously because of the goal from Brett Howden. However, outside of the goal for Brett Howden, there weren't a ton of opportunities or chances offensively for the Golden Knights in that first period. Felt like Carolina had the puck for much of the first period. However, as you heard from Dylan Coughlin, the shot discrepancy doesn't and shouldn't bother the Vegas Golden Knights. Because while Carolina had a couple of looks, a couple of dangerous chances, while they have the edge in shots on goal, I still think that they are having to expend a lot of energy and they're having to do a lot of work to just get some quality chances and get into the middle of the ice. Now, outside of that, I think for the Golden Knights, obviously, Brett Howden finishes the best chance that they had in the first period, but you need more volume on Freddie Anderson. And I'm not talking about volume for volume's sake. I just think the Golden Knights need to spend more time in the offensive zone. They need to spend more time trying to break down Carolina in the offensive zone, force Carolina to defend more than they needed to in the first period. And now that you've got a lead, lean into them, lean on them by taking a little bit more offensive zone time here in the second period. Second period action is coming up next. Dan and Gary, they've got the call. Presented by Lee's Discount Liquor, the Stanley Cup Playoffs on the Vegas Golden Knights Radio Network.
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0: Hi from Ringside here at Lenovo Center in Raleigh, North Carolina. Golden Knights 1, Hurricanes 0. Brett Howden, the game's lone goal, set up by Mitch Marner, an airborne pass that landed just inside the Carolina line. Walker defending Howden. They were locked up tight. You thought they might call a penalty against Walker, but no. They separated with Howden getting clean possession of the puck, and he shot it low on the glove side of Freddie Anderson to give the Knights a 1-0 lead. Just 2 shots in the opening frame for the Knights. As they continue to adjust the attempt numbers, they had 8. 2 shots on, 3 attempts blocked, 3 attempts missed. And on the Carolina side, they finished with 8 shots on goal in the opening period. 8 shots on, 7 blocked, 12 that missed. So that is 27. Gary Lawless, your takeaways from what we saw in the opening 20.
22: Well, first, a little bit of housekeeping. Braden McNabb will not be on the bench or on the ice to start the second period. Nothing definitive on his availability for the rest of the game, but he blocked a shot in the first period and has not is not going to return to start the second, reminiscent of the series against in the game 1 or 2 in Colorado when he injured, had a lower body injury, missed all of the second period, and then came back and played the third. And he's been, we've seen, he can barely walk down the tunnel on his skates, but he's able to skate right now. Not ready to go here in the second.
0: Underway in the second period, Knights in the lead 1-0. The dump in looks to have hit the scoreboard, but they allow play to continue. Anyway, action is down in the Knights' net. The Knights' end, I should say, as the Knights get the puck out of the corner. And out to center it goes. Dorothea, Barbashev, and Eichel are the forwards with Hannafin and Anderson the D. Hannafin near the center ice logo, former Hurricane. Played it to Anderson, who dumps it in. Hurricanes retrieve, and the clear goes off the stick of Martinuk. Theodore waiting back in his own zone. Fires it ahead. Deflected by Slavin all the way on down into the Carolina zone. Chatfield back behind his net for Carolina. And if we hear anything more on Braden McNabb, we will certainly let you know. But at the moment, the Knights are playing with five defensemen. In goes Blake, speeding down the left wing. Carlson and Theodore combined to keep him along the perimeter. Blake floats into the corner. Theodore navigating the referee, but referee then tripped up by one of the Hurricanes. Trickling puck. Theodore picks it off from Taylor Hall. Using the sidewall, Howden got it out. Carlson left for Marner, 2-on-2. Marner inside the line breaks and banks it low. Carlson after it. Stankoven separates him from the puck. Stankoven begins the breakout. It's a wide 2-on-2 entry. Coghlan takes his man to the boards, and the loose puck taken by Mitch Marner. And then Howden starts Hannafin into the zone. Hannafin going right, opens up, and decides to center out of the corner, untouched through the blue ice. As Noah Hannafin, looking for his first goal in this postseason, had no points in the conference final. Knights trying to get the puck on the far side now, and a diving play by Hurdle to get it for the Knights. Hurdle back to Sissons, and then Hurdle again in the right corner. Hurdle pressured by Keandre Miller. Fighting for the puck, bounces around and out to the neutral zone it goes. Coghlan slows the progress of Taylor Hall, but Hall does dump it in. 2 minutes into the second period, 1-0 Vegas. Lozon fired the puck to center off a stick. Stone finds it, onside with Sissons. Stone shoots save. Rebound goes into the corner. Saved by Frederick Anderson to his left on Mark Stone. Now Hurdle in the right corner. Pressured along the boards, feeds Anderson right point. Anderson also without a goal here in the postseason for the Knights. Anderson slithers down the boards. He's centered. Kolesar shoots. Save. And that's a stop for Anderson. He holds on for the whistle.
22: One of the longer opportunities for Vegas in the offensive zone so far in this game. They didn't really establish their cycle game that often in the first period. Same as the first period of game one. And then in the second period of game one, they established it. And now a big shift from the Hurdle Stone Sissons line. And out comes the fourth line. They'll try to extend it. You mentioned Dylan Coghlan. If one of the plays in the first period, he blocked a shot. It saved a goal. And Carter Hart hugged him after the play.
0: And back in the first period.
22: Yeah.
0: Knights had an ozone draw. They couldn't keep the play in the offensive end. Hurricanes get it down. Coghlan with Theodore defensively. Again, no McNabb, so keep an eye on who's paired with who on each shift. Kolesar on his backhand pitches it rink-wide through center toward the Knights bench. Dowd and Cole Smith trying to get it for the Knights. But instead, the Hurricanes win that battle and jump it in. Carter Hart there and waiting behind his goal. Theodore retrieves. 3 minutes into the second, 1-0 Knights. Already two shots on goal for Vegas this period after they had two shots the entire first frame. Nikishin checked by Cole Smith, but Nikishin did get the puck out to center. And one of the Hurricanes trying to skate it in, lost an edge. That was Ewers. Vegas going the other way. Here comes Barbashev. He shoots. Shut down. And Anderson pokes the rebound to the corner. Eichel tried to get the rebound there. Could not. Carolina dumps it in. It's an icing call against the Hurricanes.
22: Now Barbashev got loose a little bit, and he has that excellent backhand, and he tried to go, I think he tried to go short side. Anderson able to seal the post and make the save. Now Ivan was coming down, and the Chieftain closed a bit. Ivan tried to go short side. Great save by Anderson.
0: Barbashev scoring his sixth goal of the playoffs in game one. 17 career playoff goals for Barbashev. He has been to the Stanley Cup Final twice before and won it both times, 2019 with St. Louis, 2023 with the Golden Knights. 1-0 Vegas. Carolina controls after a defensive end faceoff. Up ice for Vegas, applying some forecheck pressure. Dorofeev, Barbashev, and then Eichel. Hurricanes get through it, but it's 2-on-3 on the entry. Carolina just wanted to gain the zone and change players. Ehlers dumps it in off the left corner boards. Knights get to it. Theodore up the wall to Jack Eichel. Tips it out. Got by Barbashev, but it's off the sidewall. Not enough for icing. Walker heads back to retrieve the puck. Hurricanes in their own zone. Left to right they go in the second period, wearing black. Knights down the road wearing white. Jeremy Lozon down at its center and dumps it in. No icing. Linesman says it was tipped. Carlson goes in on the forecheck, but it comes back the other way. Here come the Hurricanes, left to right. Walker, the defenseman, shoots. Forced wide by Jeremy Lozon. Battle for the puck on the far side now. Left corner. Marner and Hall come together. Once upon a time, both high draft choices. Hall back behind. First overall pick back in 2010 for Edmonton. Hall finds it high on the right side. Backhands it down the boards toward Blake. Intercepted, though, by Lozon. Toward Marner along.

0: penalty number 19. 2 minutes interference.
1: Interference call against Keandre Miller. Knights to the power play for the second time in today's game.
2: Yeah, Brent Howden's speed is causing trouble for the Hurricanes so far in this game. It's resulted in a goal already, and now he draws the penalty.
1: And Keandre Miller to the box. Howden responsible for the lone goal in this game. Knights have three shots this period after two in the first. Carolina had eight shots in the first period, none in the second. And now the Knights to the power play. It's just over 5 minutes into the middle period. In game two, Knights lead the series 1-0. Knights power play was 0-3 in game one. 0-1 in this game with no shots on their first power play. Hurdle toss from the draw. Eichel now instead, left wing side. Eichel knocked it to the sideboard. Stone. Marner back to Eichel, top of the circle. Marner again. Wines. Eichel, one-timer, blocked. Rebound paddled out to the line, bunted by Marner, but it's a shorthanded chance for the Hurricanes, and they go in a shot, fall off by Hart, by Jordan Martinuk, getting the lead pass. Martinuk trying to put it long post from the right circle, but Carter stayed with it. Loose puck ends up in the Carolina zone. Hurricanes managed to clear it off the sidewall. It whizzed by Dorofeev's face in front of his bench and went all the way down. Penalty clock at 1:25. Dorofeev works ahead. 20 power play goals in the regular season for Pavel. He's got four in the playoffs. On the right side, Stone toward the slot intended for Hurdle. Knocked away. It's another shorthanded rush. Marner is back. Goes belly down in the shot. Save! Rebound loose. Taken by the Golden Knights. Here comes Mark Stone the other way. Maybe numbers for Vegas on the power play. Stone in transition. Eichel straight on. He shoots. Just wide. Rebound goes behind the net. Looks like that shot from Eichel got tipped. Picked up by Stone on the left. Cycles it down for Eichel. Coming up the near boards left wing. Across to the right for Stone. Back to Marner. Out in front. Extra dish. Too many passes. Knights couldn't get a shot off. Anderson is down. Hurdle skates away from the crease. Maybe not realizing Anderson was down and out. Eichel plays it high to low. Stone left goal line. Penalty time at 35 seconds. Eichel across to the right. Marner bumps it to Dorofeev. He shoots. Off Stone. Skate in front. Back from which it came. He had a wide open goal. Stone to the left boards and Jack Eichel. Marner straight on. Marner shot attempt. Blocked. Ends up left corner. Eichel reaching. Pokes it behind. Vegas needs to start to change players. Dorothea body got the puck in front. But no shot attempt as Hurdle couldn't settle it. Now it goes the other way. Shorthanded two against three and a drive. Blocked by Anderson. Aho checks Anderson after Rasmus blocks the shot. Penalty time expires. Knights with all sorts of pressure, can't score. Now Howden charging right to the goal. He shoots, and he scores! What a maneuver! Brett Howden with his second of the game, and it's 2-0. Brett Howden with a power move down the slot. He goes inside the left post by the right skate of Freddie Anderson, and the Brett Howden coming out party is now a worldwide super bash. This is incredible! 13 goals in the playoffs, three more than any other player, and now more postseason goals than he had all season. It's just a remarkable individual effort once again by Brett Howden, who wards off Slavin, the all-world defenseman. Howden wards him off, goes from backhand to forehand to tuck it in.
2: And it's the power and the speed that we were just talking about. Resulted in the first goal, drew the penalty, and that time he wards off the big man Slavin, holds on to it, and makes the finish.
1: 2-0 Golden Knights. It's an even strength goal. Shortly after their power play was unsuccessful, Carolina to the offensive zone. Kolesar plays it right for Anderson. In front of the Carolina bench, he ladles it in. Poked to the right corner by Nick Dow. Joined in the corner by Kolesar and then Cole Smith. Hurricanes get it out of the corner as Vegas comes back the other way. Yeah, it's an offside entry for Carolina. Danny Webster, Gary, is reporting that Braden McNabb has left the facility and has gone to a hospital. Danny Webster, our friend, of course, from the Review Journal, has reported that Braden McNabb has left and gone to a local hospital after he got a puck in the face, a shot from Nikolai Ehlers in the middle stages of the first period. So again, that's from our friend Danny Webster at the Review Journal, who reports that Braden McNabb has left.

Lenovo Center and gone to a local hospital. Golden Knights 2, 12 minutes to, excuse me, Golden Knights 2, Hurricane 0, 12 minutes to go in the second period of Game 2. Knights leading the series 1-0. 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
4: Action resumes in Raleigh. Knights in the lead 2-0. They've got 2 goals on 6 shots, both of them from Brett Howden. Both of them transition opportunities. Howden getting the first on a low glove side shot. And the next one started on his backhand, went to his forehand, and went just inside the left post near the right skate of Freddie Anderson. Knights have the puck in their own zone. It's lifted out by Mark Stone. Sissons in pursuit at the Carolina line. Hurricanes get it, though. Forward pass tipped in by Svechnikov. No goals on 10 shots for Carolina. They've got just 2 shots on goal this period after 8 in the opening frame. 9 minutes gone, 11 minutes to go in the second period. 2-0 Knights. Hurricanes come in, 3-on-3, left wing shot. Harpa saved to his right. Jeremy Lozon defending the shooter and preventing a rebound chance. Brett Howden trying to get the puck back for the Knights. Lozon lands a check on Jarvis. Puck to the left wall. An attempt there blocked by William Carlson. Loose puck from Mitch Marner. He backhands it in the air. Hops and skids. And not enough for icing.
5: Carolina really activating their D, selling out there. They need a goal desperately.
4: And they come on the right. Jarvis put it toward the net, but it hit a stray stick. And the loose puck centered. Goes left in a drive. Way off target. Hits the near glass. On that try by Gostisbehere. Pardon, by Chatfield. Goes around to Anderson. Jams it up the boards. Barbashev with Carlson. They get it through center. Back goes Chatfield to his own zone. Carlson chasing it. Carlson continues the forecheck, but the Hurricanes break through. Anderson and Hanifin defend. Here's a drive that's blocked wide left. Again, no Braden McNabb. Got a puck in the face in the first period. Don't expect him to return. Jack Eichel and Pavel Dorofeev get the puck to the Knights in their own zone. Eichel coming up to the red. He dumps it in. Gary, of course, if those Hurricanes players are going to have the approach you just described, that opens up the possibility of more quick strike offense for the Golden Knights. So whenever you got Eichel on the ice, you have to keep that in mind. Eichel has the puck on the left wing. To Barbashev in the circle, one-timer blocked wide left. Dorofeev to it on the near side. Dorofeev for Eichel, cycling left point Theodore. His shot attempt deflected over to the far side of the ice. Along the boards there, Blake jabs it by Jack Eichel. And will it be icing? Yes, Theodore wins the race.
5: Just to expand on your thought, Vegas doesn't need to cheat. They're up 2-0 here. They need to defend and wait for opportunity. It will come because Carolina is chasing now. They're in a position they haven't been in a long time in the playoffs, and they have to take risk now, which is not what they like to do.
4: And they have not suffered consecutive losses since January. They have the second-best record in the league, second only to the Colorado Avalanche. Knights have won 7 straight playoff games that had never happened before. Face-off win for the Knights. Coughlin's one-timer blocked. Might have just missed the net. Not sure. It went wide right of the goal. Not sure if it hit somebody or if it missed Killian. In any case, the Hurricanes get the loose puck out of the zone, and from in front of the bench, they get it deep without icing. Hanifin the retrieval. Hanifin skates through center. Lofts it right wing side and heads to the bench for a change. Again, with no Braden McNabb, Vegas will have to be mindful of its defensemen. There's an icing against Carolina. Not only how you deploy them, who's with who, and also the fact that Jeremy Lozon hasn't played in the last month, returned to the lineup for game one.
5: Well, Jeremy said to you in your excellent interview before the game, his skating legs are fine. They worked really hard on him. He had an upper body injury. He had to stay off the ice for a while because they couldn't risk him falling and making it worse. But once he could get back on the ice, Sean Farrell really worked him hard. So Jeremy's legs are good.
4: Knights win the draw. Stone right. Anderson shoots off the glove of Freddie Anderson while Hurdle side of the net was undercut. Players from both sides went down. Battle for the puck is on the left wing now. The whole kit and caboodle moves out towards center. Anderson back at his own blue gets the puck. Rink wide right for Stone. Forward to Sissons. Bodied off the puck by Nikishin, the 6'4", 24-year-old defenseman. Carolina gets it in. On goal, so no icing. Hart sticks it, leaves it in play. Anderson locked up behind the Vegas net by Carrier. Carolina gets the puck and a point shot blocked. Knights on it. To center they go. Hurdle spins away from Walker. Then Walker strips the puck. Walker trying to lead his man into the zone. That's Martinuk. Anderson got to the puck first, but it ends up on the left and a shot. Way off target again. Hits the near boards. Right point, it goes to Walker. Carolina in the offensive zone. Aho comes out high. His pass got tipped by Stone, but not out. Carolina keeps it in. Trailing 2-0. 8 minutes to go in the period. Left wing shot attempt blocked out of the zone. DeAndre Miller let that one go from the left wing side. Miller retrieves it himself. Quick up to Aho. Into the zone right wing. Looks to make a cross-ice pass. Carlson knocks it down. Anderson plays it ahead. Howden leads Carlson. Carlson comes in. He shoots. Glove save. Anderson. No rebound. William Carlson looking for his second goal of the series. And that could have been a put-away goal if he scored that one in transition.
5: Yeah, William got good zip on that one. It was an excellent shot. Anderson is in that zone right now where he cannot give up the next goal. Has to be airtight for Carolina.
4: Howden, second of the game, is his 13th of the playoffs from Barbashev and Hanifin at 7:23. 2-0 Golden Knights in Game 2 of the Stanley Cup Final. Knights lead the series 1-0. Back in a moment, presented by Lee's Discount Liquor. It's the Stanley Cup Playoffs on the Vegas Golden Knights Radio Network.
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9: Hey, Golden Knights fans, it's Shea Theodore. Let's get back to the action with Dan and Gary.
4: Golden Knights lead the Hurricanes 2-0. 7:41 to go in the second period. Brett Howden has both goals. It's his fifth career multi-goal game in the postseason. Second time he's had a multi-goal playoff game this year. Hurricanes coming ahead. Trickler down the slot. Theodore in the way of Taylor Hall. Hall wipes out, crashes into the left corner boards. Puck goes out to center. Coghlan plays it ahead on the right, but that missed everybody. It's an icing against the Golden Knights. No Braden McNabb. Again, he exited with an apparent injury in the first period. Got a shot in the face from Nikolai Ehlers. Media, including our friend Danny Webster, reporting that he has gone to a local hospital. So, no McNabb for now. McNabb averaging nearly 21 minutes per game in the playoffs. And by the way, that includes a game in which he was kicked out in the first period and another game that he missed a good chunk because of an injury. So the average would be even higher if not for those two issues. Knights clear the zone after the icing call. Howden gets to the loose puck, dancing to the goal, but he couldn't get a clean shot away as Anderson held his ground. Sharp angle shot out of the corner, went off his shoulder. Knights get it on the left with Marner, rink-wide right Barbashev. Back up top, Coghlan, he shoots. Former Hurricane missed the net there. Now here's William Carlson. No rimming around right. Dorofeev coming from the bench. Put it down into the corner, and Barbashev coming up the wall. Now in the circle, he shoots and hit the outside of the right post. Picked up by Vegas. Barbashev joined by Eichel, right side. Eichel curls to the outside boards. Eichel, the righty, two goals in the postseason. Now from the right wing, Coghlan's shot was blocked. Trickles in behind the Carolina goal. Set up the boards, but mishandled momentarily by the Hurricanes. Up they go. It's an onside two-on-two, but Ehlers peels away. Buying time for reinforcements. Dish goes right. Missing Jarvis. Hannifin checks Jarvis off the puck, and it goes toward the corner. Looks like Eichel got a stick in the face. No call. Play continues. A Walker shot snatched up by Carter Hart. No rebound.
5: Jack looks over at the ref like, why not? And then the referee goes and says something to Svechnikov like, watch your stick. Well, no, call the penalty. Howden almost had his third.
4: Howden does not have a hat trick in his career. As I mentioned, five multi-goal postseason games, but they've all been two-goal performances. He had a couple of goals in round one, game four in Salt Lake City.
5: Seeing a lot of Shea Theodore bouncing back and forth. He goes out for a shift with Lozon, then he goes out for a shift with Coghlan. It's all, and then Anderson and Hannifin are playing a lot together.
4: Carolina wins the draw. Shot sucked in by Carter Hart on a distance try by defenseman Nikishin.
5: Shots are now 14-11 according to the score clock, and that goes up and down. But
4: this period, the Knights have nine shots after two in the first. Carolina had eight in the first, and that'll be their sixth here in this period. And a whistle at the draw.
5: And it's going to be a slashing. I think it's on Martinuk. He broke Anderson's stick.
10: Anderson, Carolina 48 minor penalty slashing.
4: Anderson's stick lay in two pieces, and the Knights will be going to the power play now.
5: And Vegas has got their power play's got a straight. They have had they had two opportunities in game one. Came up empty, and then two so far tonight, Dan.
4: Yeah, this will be the third.
5: Yeah. They got a chance to put this game away.
4: Earlier in the contest, Jordan Staal holding Dorofeev late in the first. Knights did not score. Keandre Miller earlier this period interfering with Brett Howden. Knights did not score. Now Jordan Martinuk slashing Rasmus Anderson. Knights' third power play of the game. Last game they were 0-for-3, but they had three high-danger chances, according to Natural Stat Trick. Knights in the conference final against Colorado, 2-for-11. Second round against the Ducks, 5-for-15. Opening round against Utah, 4-for-20. Add that all up. 11-for-52, including this power play right here. Here come the Hurricanes after a defensive zone faceoff win. They get it all the way down. Carolina gave up two power play goals in conference final to Montreal. Three in the second round and two in the first round. Knights come in. Here's Eichel. Sends it around the boards. And one of the Carolina players' stick broke. Trying to block that rim around by Eichel. Carolina gets the puck deep in its own zone. It does go all the way down on the clear. 5:30 to go in the second period. Knights leading 2-0 in game two. Marner, the quick up, found Hurdle at the line. It came off the stick. Settles, feeds the slot right between Stone and Dorofeev. And it goes the other way for Carolina. Eichel is back to defend a shorthanded rush. He comes across, missed everybody. Off the near side wall. Here comes Mark Stone. Stone delays at center, hands it off to Marner. Two on one, now developing on the left wing with Eichel, but Marner breaks. Knights set it up. Stone plays a rink wide right, off the board Dorothea. Whips it low, now out to the left wing side, Marner for Eichel. To Marner again, straight on. Returns it left for Eichel. Penalty clock at 50 seconds. From the left corner, Stone. Eichel for Marner straight on. He looks. He creeps ahead down the slot. Couldn't get a shot away, nor could Tomas Hurdle. Hurricanes get the puck. Out they go shorthanded. Across the line goes Slavin. He dumps it in. 35 seconds left on the Knights' power play.
5: Yeah, Vegas needs to just shoot the puck a little bit, Dan.
4: Sure do.
5: Had some chances, some lanes. They're letting the perfect get in the way good.
4: Theodore coming out of his own zone. Second group has come on. Carlson ahead. Fires it off the right corner boards. Perfect pass to himself. He gets it in the left corner. Try to tap it for Anderson. That didn't work. Carolina gets another clear off the bench side of the ice and all the way down. 10 seconds left on the Knights' power play. Their third of the game. And sixth of the series. Theodore finds Howden coming in. Howden to the outside right. Anderson turns it low. Right corner, Brett Howden. Penalty time is up. Knights are 0 for 3. 4 minutes to go in the second period. Knights leading 2-0. Hurdle trying to put it up the slot. Could not, and it goes the other way. And here come the Hurricanes. Pass from the right wing by Robinson. Goes behind the goal. Slavin rims it to no one. Vegas on it as Shea Theodore clears the zone. William Carlson defending the entry, and it is an offside play against Carolina. 3:36 to go in the second period. Knights leading 2-0. Brett Howden has both goals, his 12th and 13th of the playoffs. Marner assisted on the first one. Barbashev and Hannafin on the second one. And the Knights lead game two by a score of 2-0. With 3:36 to go in this middle period. Again, no Braden McNabb. He has gone to a local hospital after getting a puck in the face in the first period. We'll step aside, presented by Lee's Discount Liquor. It's the Stanley Cup Playoffs on the Vegas Golden Knights Radio Network.
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2: Golden Knights lead the Hurricanes 2-0. 3:36 to go in the second period. Howden got one in the first, another one in the second. 13 in the playoffs. That ties the Golden Knights single postseason record. Jonathan Marchessault had 13 and route to the Stanley Cup championship in 2023. Howden did it in four fewer games. Knights get the puck in the neutral zone, and progress through his center thwarted. They've got to go back to their own zone to get the puck. Going to go all the way down on the rim around. It's an icing against Vegas.
3: John Tortorella talked a lot about how important when Vegas was down 2-0 in game one, how important it was to get that first goal and make it 2-1 instead of letting Carolina get to 3. 2-0 is way different than 3-0. And obviously, 2-1 is a lot different than 3-0. So both teams desperate to get the next one, as they always are in every game.
2: Ozone draw for the Hurricanes. Down on the draw. Battle for it, bouncing around in the circle. Aho eventually possession. Shot at Demp blocked. Handoff in the way. Down and lost his stick in the duel on the far side. Puck around to the right wing now. Martinuk to the line and a drive by Nikishin. Blocked. Rebound shot. Wide of the goal and off the backboards. Covered up. Carter Hart to his left. A little bit of shoving afterwards. Hannafin and swatted the stick out of a Hurricane's hand. And a little more testy now at this stage.
3: If you're Vegas, you got to be very careful here. You cannot pick up a roughing penalty. I know the Carolina's power play, it might be below 10% now with the futility they've had. I think they've looked good yet. They haven't scored, but they've had good puck possession, had a couple of good chances.
2: Yeah, today it's looked better than it did in game one, for sure.
3: Yeah.
2: Well, no penalties from that fracas. And Hannafin was checked by Sebastian Aho clearly after the whistle, not once but twice. And Hannafin eventually says, can't do that without something. So he swatted the stick, blade toward blade, down at their feet. Ozone's off for the Hurricanes. Carlson wins the defensive end draw for the Knights. Theodore looking for Marner flying the zone, but he was tied up in the neutral zone by Sean Walker, and the Hurricanes dump it back in. Remember, it was Walker who could not hold on to Brett Howden on that first Vegas goal. Marner with Howden approaching the Carolina line. Marner dumps it in left wing corner. Howden joined by Carlson. Marner comes over as well. Puck comes up the boards. Hurricanes get it, and out they go. 2:30 to go, second period. Knights lead 2-0, a goal in each period. Jeremy Lauzon, bucketless, heads to the bench. Puck ends up deep in the Knights zone. Marner steers it to the sidewall, hoping for Howden. Stankoven trying to knock it loose. Knights get it out of the zone. It goes off the sidewall. It's going to be an icing. Sort of a broken play there, so not a huge deal for the Knights. With 2.25 to go in the middle period. The
3: Vegas forwards are working really hard, coming down low in the defensive zone right now. We like to call it Fast Eddie Felsen time. It is more about what you leave than what you make. So they want to keep Carolina at zero more than they want to get more offense.
2: Prudent hockey. Carlson on the D-zone draw, but Stahl wins it for Carolina. They go from high to low and then a rim around to the right point. Chatfield now to the left. Slavin send it to the corner. Carlson defends. Feed goes to the right point. Chatfield shoots. Tips in front wide right. Taken by Noah Hannafin for Vegas. Hannafin lost it to Jarvis. Low to high. Taken at the left point. Slavin returns it low. It hopped off the Carolina stick. Chatfield pinches in. Plays it behind the goal. Two Knights defend there. Chatfield near the right goal line. Low to high. There's Nikolai Ehlers. Returns it right. Chatfield. He shoots. Knocked down in front. Rebound. Knocked out of the zone. It's going to go down for an icing. But Knights again will take that, no problem. We have a minute 33 to go in the second period. And a 2-0 Vegas lead. Stick around for the intermission report. Nick Dowd will join us. We talked with Dylan Coghlan in the first intermission, Gary. Of course, himself, a former Carolina Hurricane. I'm not sure that anybody has more experience playing against the Gold, against the Hurricanes than Nick Dowd. He, of course, was with the Capitals the last 8 years. Each of the 8 years, Brind'Amour was the coach here. With, of course, Dowd being a Capital, playing against the Hurricanes in this division. Knights get a steal and a fortunate bounce off the linesman's skate. Marner skates it up to the blue and slides it in. Counterattack for the Hurricanes. Drop pass. Aho shoots. Blocked. Rebound comes near his side, and Lozon and Svechnikov into a shoving match side of the net. There's a try from the left point that's blocked. Stick broke on the play as the puck ends up into the protective netting behind Carter Hart. 108 to go, and now well after the whistle, Anderson got checked in the back by Svechnikov again. Svechnikov did everything he could to basically tie up Jeremy Lozon so Lozon could not defend the transition opportunity.
3: Golden Knights, yeah, Svechnikov has got a, he's giving him a shove and a shove, and Carter Hart takes that one up off the mask, makes the save. The Golden Knights needed a change, and they didn't quite get it super deep. They got the change, but it allowed a little bit of a half a jailbreak for the Hurricanes. They came roaring back. 108 left in the second.
2: 2-0 Golden Knights in game two. And the fans here in Raleigh doing the best to get up some momentum. Dowd wins the D-zone draw. Anderson played it up the boards, not out. Eichel forces it out. Eichel steps to the loose puck, rushes in. Right side, Eichel had to come off his stick. Carolina goes the other way, but flat-footed on the rush. Two-on-two entry. Pass goes through the circle toward the net. Carter Hart pokes it away. Under a minute to go in the period. Final minute brought to you by Credit One. One to go. 2-0 Knights in game two. Vegas goes in. Dowd checked against the near side glass. Separated from the puck by Walker. Carolina retrieves the puck in its own zone. Knights get fresh bodies on with now 30 seconds to play in the second period of game two. Carolina comes out. Marner got tripped up and spun around. Carolina gains the line left wing. They dump it in. Down to 21 seconds. Knights get it in the near side corner. Hannafin lifts it out. Glove down by Stone. Up to the blue. Stone then locks it into the corner. 14 seconds to go in the period. Carlson and Stone to it behind. Stone trying to shake free. He does. Marner deep on the left with 7 seconds. Centering pass blocked. It goes behind. Down to 3 seconds. Carolina controls. 2-1. That's all for the second period. The Knights extend the lead. 2-0 Vegas. Brett Howden with a pair. Howden at 13:33 of the first. Howden at 7:23 of the second. The only goals in Game 2 of the Stanley Cup Final. Howden's 12th and 13th of the postseason. Gary Howden is the 7th player in Stanley Cup playoffs history to exceed his regular season goal total with that year's playoff total. One player did it 3 times. Claude Lemieux. In 86 with Montreal, the Devils in 95, and the Avalanche in 97. But now, Brett Howden, the 7th player in NHL history to have more goals in the playoffs than he did in the regular season. But of the previous occasions that it's happened, he's the only one who had 12 goals or more in the regular season. In other words, some of the other players, you know, they missed parts of the regular season for whatever reason. Here it's Brett Howden playing mostly a full regular season. But now surpassing his goal total. An incredible run here for Brett Howden. His 5th multi-goal playoff game of his career.
3: Well, you mentioned earlier that the Hurricanes have not lost 2 in a row since January. This is the first time they've been scoreless through 2 periods in 49 games. That's a lot of hockey.
2: That's a lot.
3: That's going back to Christmas. So, very similar number to what you just had. The Golden Knights are stymieing Carolina through the first 40 here. And Vegas won the shot clock in that. It's so much like Game 1, except for the fact that Carter Hart has been perfect and has a result for that first period where, you know, there was an opportunity for Carolina to get up 2-0 in game one. Didn't happen here. Brett Howden got the only one in the first and the only one in the second, and Vegas had a much better push in the second period. 20 to go in regulation here.
2: Golden Knights have a 2-0 lead after two periods of play. In this postseason, when they've had leads after two periods, they've gone on to win 8 out of 8 times. It's worth noting that on 2 of those 8 occasions, they blew the lead, came back and won in overtime. But statistically speaking, 8-0 when leading after two periods of play. We'll have Nick Dowd from the Knights dressing room momentarily, so stand by for Nick. As we mentioned, Dowd, an 8-year member of the Washington Capitals, until coming to the Golden Knights at the trade deadline this year. And with all that time against the Carolina Hurricanes, Gary, I'm not sure that there's another player on the Golden Knights who has more experience playing against them, in particular playoff experience, because Washington did see Carolina a couple of times during the playoffs in his tenure there.
3: Yeah, you know, John Tortorella has talked about having seen a ton of Carolina during all his time in the East, and then Nick Dowd, you're right, would have lots of experience. And then, of course, you've got Hanifin and Coughlin, who played for the Hurricanes. They know how they play as well.
2: Indeed. Let's go downstairs now and welcome Nick Dowd to the broadcast. Hi, Nick, Dan, and Gary in the radio booth. Thanks very much for joining us. Overall, what do you make of how tonight's game has unfolded?
4: Yeah, I mean, you know, I think both teams are playing patient, good hockey, and, you know, I think it's been a little bit back and forth, although there hasn't been a lot of shots, but... You know, I think our team has to continue to be patient and be happy with advancing pucks.
3: Yeah, that's patient is what we've been hearing from John Tortorella and really from all of you guys now with a 2-0 lead. I would imagine that's an opportunity to be even more patient and wait for them to make a mistake. Is that right, Nick?
4: Yeah, and that's a good way to put it. Like, we're going to get... I think we're going to be able to get some offensive opportunities without taking too many risks, and I think that's the point, right? In playoff hockey, you got to be cautious, but you got to play aggressive. So definitely got to continue to push.
3: Dylan Coughlin makes a massive play in the first to block shot, and then obviously Braden McNabb. We're all concerned. We're hoping to hear good news on Braden. But you got guys selling out right now, and Carter's been very good as well, hasn't he?
4: Yeah, I mean, it's playoff hockey, right? This is it. This is what we all dream of as kids. You know, this is the top of the mountain here, and you know, guys are going to lay it all on the line, both teams, and like I said, we're just going to have to continue to push forward, have a lot of belief.
2: Nick, is there a benefit from having so much experience playing against the Hurricanes, including 13 games against them, some time with the Capitals, of course?
4: Yeah, I mean, I think you can use that as a positive for sure. But I think, you know, the rest of the group understands how we have to play against this team to be successful, and we're going to continue to try and do that.
2: Nick, thanks. Good luck.
4: Thanks, guys.
2: Nick Dowd from the Knights dressing room. Dowd coming over in the trade from the Capitals, of course, the deadline. And with the Golden Knights, has produced 3 goals and 1 assist in the postseason, appearing in all 18 playoff games. He's never reached the Stanley Cup Final until this year. However, Gary, a couple of visits to the Calder Cup Final, including a Calder Cup Championship a dozen years ago with the Kings organization, the Manchester Monarchs. Nick Dowd and Braden McNabb, of course, were teammates there and were black aces for the Kings en route to their 2014 Stanley Cup Championship. Dowd joked, McNabb was higher on the pecking order than I was. He had been around pro hockey longer, so McNabb stayed with the Kings through that entire postseason. Ron Dowd was part of it just in the beginning.
3: Well, those Calder Cups are, guys love winning them too. The Stanley Cup obviously is the ultimate, but you know, if you can get a Calder Cup, if you can get a Memorial Cup, those are all trophies that players, you want to live, wherever you're playing, you want to win. And the Calder Cup is an old, historic trophy, and a lot of great players have had a chance to drink a little champagne out of it.
2: Yeah, go back to 1937. Sure, the Stanley Cup is over 100 years old, but the Calder Cup, almost as old. Going back to 1937, the first ever champions in the American Hockey League, the Syracuse Stars. They didn't even get the Calder Cup. There was no cup yet. They called them Calder Cup champions, but in 37, the Stars didn't get to lift that trophy. Decades later, new incarnation of the American League's Syracuse Crunch invited surviving members of the Stars back so they could, for the first time, truly lift that Calder Cup they had won all the way back in 1937. Here in 2026, Vegas Golden Knights lead the Stanley Cup Final 1-0. And here in Game 2, leading 2-0 against the Hurricanes, headed to the second intermission. Presented by Lee's Discount Liquor, it's the Stanley Cup Playoffs on the Vegas Golden Knights Radio Network.
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9: 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The intermission report, the Golden Knights up 2-0 on the Carolina Hurricanes after 2 periods of play here in Game 2 of the Stanley Cup Final. Take a look at the highlights in that second period. The Golden Knights extended their lead 7 minutes in when Brett Howden barreled down the slot and beat Freddie Anderson for his second goal of the game.
10: Knights with all sorts of pressure, can't score. Now Howden charging right to the goal. He shoots, and he scores! What a maneuver! Brett Howden with his second of the game, and it's 2-0.
9: Brett Howden from Ivan Barbashev and Noah Hanifin, 7:23 the second period, made it 2-0 Vegas, and that's where we stand after 2 periods of play. We're back with more in a moment, presented by Lee's Discount Liquor. It's the Stanley Cup Playoffs on the Vegas Golden Knights Radio Network.
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4: 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Go Knights, go. Team Mission Report, the Golden Knights up 2-0 on the Carolina Hurricanes after two periods of play here in game number two of the Stanley Cup Final. Much better period there for the Golden Knights offensively in the second, right? They were able to capitalize on some of the mistakes that Carolina is going to make because they are pressing for offense. For Vegas, it's all about taking care of the middle of the ice. If they do that in the defensive zone, there will be offensive chances on the other side of it. They just have to remain patient. Third period action is coming up next. Dan and Gary, they've got the call. Presented by Lee's Discount Liquor, the Stanley Cup Playoffs on the Vegas Golden Knights Radio Network.
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4: Iva Brinkside at Lenovo Center in Raleigh, North Carolina. Greetings, everybody, from the Triangle. Knights playing Game 2 of the Stanley Cup Final, their third Stanley Cup Final appearance in 9 seasons. Carolina Hurricanes making their third appearance as well, but not since they won it in 06 have they been to the Stanley Cup Final. They lost in 02, having relocated here from Hartford in 1997. Knights lead the series 1-0. They lead the game 2-0 as we go to the third. Inside the radio booth, Dan Zuvo with Golden Knights insider Gary Lawless. 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
4: Brett Howden has 2 goals today, 13 in the playoffs, leading all players and leading his regular season output of 12. Knights retrieve the puck in their own zone. Jack Eichel uses the left boards to get it in, but it is an icing against Vegas. Knights have lost Braden McNabb for the game. Got a shot in the face in the first period. Iller shot it. Would have gone high. McNabb took it right in the face. Looked like at his nose and maybe the visor, maybe both. Looked like Robinson had checked McNabb from behind at the same instance as the puck hit him, so he couldn't duck or move. He could see his eyes growing huge like beach balls with a puck coming right at him. And he really couldn't do anything to protect himself. So McNabb went down and then exited under his own power. It's been reported by Danny Webster and others that he has gone to a local hospital. If we have any more information, we will pass it along. But, again, no Braden McNabb, it appears, for the rest of this game. Did he have to leave the arena to go to the hospital? I'd say extremely doubtful he'd return to the lineup. From the left circle draw, Hurricanes lose this one and the Knights get out. No icing on the dump-in. Comes near the netminder Anderson. He gloves it and holds it. Freddie Anderson has started and completed each of the first 14 games for the Hurricanes this playoff. One loss in Game 1 of the Eastern Conference Final, and then a loss against the Knights in Game 1 just a couple of days ago. Brandon Bussey did a lot more winning in the regular season than did Freddie Anderson. Freddie was 16-14-5. Bussey, the rookie, 31-6-2. But Bussey has not played since April 14th. Veteran Freddie Anderson, 36-year-old from Denmark, has had all the work here in the playoffs. His 100th career playoff game. Knights lose the ozone draw. Carolina clears. Knights send it right back in. Opening 30 seconds of the third period of the second game of the Stanley Cup Final. Hurricanes fly ahead. Stankoven, he shoots. Turned aside by Hart. Lozon challenging the shooter. Stankoven has played playoff games against the Knights as a Dallas Star. Marner works ahead, back and forth with Carlson to reach the neutral zone. Marner tried to flip it ahead. Set down by Stankoven at his own blue. 23-year-old Stankoven, second round pick in 2021. Played for Kamloops in the WHL. Teammate of Dylan Ferguson's there. Right to left, here comes Jalen Chatfield. Dumps it in. All the way around it goes. Near side, Dylan Coghlan, the former Hurricane, reverses the rim. It goes all the way out to center. Hurricanes take it back near their own blue. 2-0 Knights, opening 2 minutes, third period. Sissons finds a loose puck in front of the Carolina bench and dumps it in. Sissons joined by Stone. Quick retrieval by the Canes. Martin that plays a rink wide left, cut off there by Coghlan, and he dumps it in. Again, Coghlan getting more minutes today than he might have expected coming in. That's because of the injury to McNabb. Here's an icing against Carolina. Again, Dylan Coghlan came up with the Golden Knights. Traded here as part of a salary cap dump. Max Pacioretty's deal too big. Hurricanes took it on. They wanted something for it. And Dylan Coghlan was that piece. Didn't play much here. Then a year with Winnipeg. 3 years away from the Golden Knights organization. Now he's back, mostly in Henderson. And now Dylan Coghlan is a regular in the top six. Even with everyone healthy, Dylan Coghlan is in the lineup and making a big-time impact for the Golden Knights. Not only 3 points in the postseason, one goal, two assists, but Garrison, stellar defensive work, too.
5: Absolutely. Rod Brindamore has made an adjustment. He's moved Martin up with Svechnikov and Aho.
4: Knights win the draw on the right side. Anderson fakes the shot. Somebody lost a stick on the play. Anderson back to the right. Cole Smith left in a shot. Knocked down in front. And the Hurricanes can't clear the rebound. Stickless player is Svechnikov. Centering pass. Kolasar tore it down. Cole Smith in the crease. Now he's trying to get out of there. He doesn't have a stick. Lands a check on Chatfield. Hurricanes do clear, but it's going to be an icing. And there's the whistle. And Gary, once again, the Golden Knights with their fourth line, applying some pressure here. A couple of dangerous chances there. That was nearly a third Vegas goal.
5: Yeah, Rasmus Anderson really aggressive here. And makes a great play down the right side and flings the puck out into the middle of the ice. Dowd and Smith battling to try and knock it behind Freddie Anderson.
4: Faced off on the right for the Knights. Eichel's line has come on. They win it. Dorothea diagonally left. Theodore a drive. That's blocked wide. Goes in behind to the right corner. Eichel tried to break and was checked from behind. Barbashev picks up the puck. Barbashev forced out to the neutral zone, but the Knights retain possession. Coghlan with Theodore inside their own blue. Coghlan forward to Jack Eichel. He dumps it in toward the left corner. Anderson sticks it toward a teammate. Carolina trouble with the puck. Dorothea with pressure. Canes do clear the zone. Svechnikov tried to dish it right. Dorothea knocked it away from Jarvis. Stall on it. And he dumps it into the right corner. He's outnumbered deep in the Vegas zone. Knights send it back out. Carolina takes it at center. Opening 3 minutes. Third period. Game two. Knights lead it 2-0 in the Stanley Cup Final. Trying to take a 2-0 series lead. Coghlan, knife down the dump in. Second dump in for the Canes does work. Knights retrieve it, and there's still a broken stick deep in the Knights zone. Anderson's rim around hit it. Vegas gets the puck. Houndin finds Anderson, weaves in with Carlson and Marner. Marner straight on. Checked from behind by Ehlers. Bumped him on the top of the head. Puck at the right point now. William Carlson down the boards to Marner. Came off the stick, but right to Carlson. Marner again. Right circle, weaving near the right dot. Stick checked by Jarvis from behind. Marner still with it now in the right corner. Motors behind the goal. Emerging on the left wing side. To Carlson. Turns. He shoots. Hit save. Rebound Ehlers. Using the far boards clears the zone for Carolina. Bouncer near the Vegas line. Hannifin jabs it the other way. Both sides change personnel. Right to left. Gostis Bear finds Stankoven. Floats it toward the slot. Gloved away by Fedor. Hurricanes get it on the near side left wing. Taylor Hall lost it. Several Knights reaching in. Tomas Hertl and Mark Stone for the Knights. Stone taps it out to center toward the Carolina bench. Sissons in pursuit. Nikishin as well. Carolina defenseman gets control and banks it back behind his own goal. Gostis Bear from the near side of his own zone lofts it out. Hurricanes going right to left here in the third period, trailing 2-0. Knights in white, Hurricanes in black. Theodore using the near side wall got it to Stone. He banked it off the boards too much on it, icing against Stone and the Knights.
5: Took a funny spin right off of Mark's stick and shot down the ice. He thought it would go a little softer than that. And almost 5 minutes, well, just over 4 minutes expired here in the third period. And Vegas is clawing back on the shot clock. It's now 15-14. So much was made in the last round of Montreal not able to get many shots. Well, Vegas hasn't had a ton of shots in these first two games either, but neither has Carolina.
4: From the faceoff, a shot saved. Carter Hart flashes his right pad out. Stop Robinson. Robinson from the trapezoid trying to walk out in front, but his attempt was blocked behind the goal. Out to the right point, Chatfield. rims it counterclockwise. Comes to the left half wall. Slavin reverses the rim. Hurdle in pursuit. Collides with Chatfield. Puck held in on the right point by Jankowski. Now Chatfield rims it around again. Left half wall. Slavin. Left point Jankowski. Zips it rink wide. Chatfield's try blocked by a sliding Sissons. Stone on the puck. Sends it out to the neutral zone. It'll roll back to the Carolina line and the Knights can change players. 5 minutes gone. 15 to go. We got a whistle for a hand pass against Carolina, and it was inside their own blue. Knights are going to get an offensive zone faceoff there.
5: Slavin, that was weird. He let that puck come back into his own zone before he touched it. I'm not sure why he did it that way. Man, Vegas gets an offensive zone draw, and they get to change skaters.
4: Jacob Slavin, a two-time Lady Ding winner, 2021 and 2024. Played 2 years at Colorado College, 2013 to 2015, from Denver, Colorado, and of course, a gold medalist with Team USA this year, teammates with Noah Hanifin and Jack Eichel. Ozone drop for the Knights, following that hand pass against Carolina. Dowd takes it, down it to the sidewall, it bounces around, Svechnikov steers it out. Martinook in front of his bench, wipes out, reaching for the puck. Dowd tried to push it in alongside Cole Smith. They couldn't get it all the way in. Carolina the quick up to Martinook. Got by him. Hanifin going deep into his own zone. Forward to Dowd. Breaks and using the sidewall. Banks it out through center. Hurricanes get it again from the logo. Martinook steps into the zone left wing near side. Pass down toward the corner. Knights get it. Hanifin with Dowd. Hanifin checked along the board. Still battling for the puck on the left wing for Carolina. Martinook trying to get control for Carolina in the corner. Still battling. These board battles are something, and the Knights are winning most of them. Here they get the puck again. Kolesar floats it through center off the boards. Not enough for icing, and that group will change. Cole Smith now heads off to complete the change, and the line change brought to you by William Hill. 2-0 Knights. 14 minutes to go in the third period of Game 2. Knights lead the series 1-0. Hurricanes dump it in and try to go in on the forecheck and get possession back. It's out to the line, and a shot. Glove, Carter Hart reached way over his head.

0: 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It's the Stanley Cup Playoffs on the Vegas Golden Knights Radio Network.
1: 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Raising Cane's Chicken Fingers. 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
0: Golden Knights still in the lead, 2-0. Counted in the first, counted in the second. And the Knights up to 15 shots, Carolina at 16. Both Howden goals at even strength. Carolina ozone draw, they control the faceoff. Ehlers rims it behind, he had a 2-goal game one. Rim around right, they reverse the rim left. Ehlers on the near board, taps it along for Staal. Veteran had a goal in game one as well. His first goal in the Stanley Cup final since 2009. Knights get it. Here's Eichel rushing right wing side. He breaks. Check from behind. Loses the puck. And Carolina goes the other way. Dump in goes over Carter Hart's net. Theodore back to retrieve. Using the boards, he clears the zone. It got tipped, so no icing. Knights begin to change personnel. Coghlan and Theodore stay on as the defensemen. William Carlson and Brett Howden have come on. Dorofeev on the forecheck against Keandre Miller. And now Dorofeev says, all right, time for me to complete the change. Marner replaces him. 7 minutes gone, 13 minutes to go. Third period, game two. Knights lead it 2-0. There's a lead pass toward Brett Howden, but at the line. It bounces to him. Drop pass and a shot. That one is deflected away. It hit the crossbar, went up and over the protective netting as Howden looked like he was in position for his third of the game, but he made a drop pass to Marner, and it deflects way up into the air and out of play.
5: Now Marner gets the shot off, and it hits a couple of Hurricanes, but then the crossbar, and then Mitch got, I think he got whacked a little bit after the play, and he didn't get whacked.
0: Yeah, he sort of fell on top of the guy who was blocking it at Chatfield. First the faceoff winner for the night. Coghlan shoots it wide, goes off the backboards, off the back of the goal. Howden trying to get there, but Chatfield bodied him. Carolina clears the zone. So, as Gary said, the puck does hit the crossbar on the shot from Marner. I wonder if it grazes Chatfield and then hits the crossbar. If it does, it's very slightly. But Chatfield essentially selling out to try to block the shot. Looks like it may have grazed him and then grazes the top of the crossbar, goes straight up over the protective netting and into the crowd. Action is resumed with Carolina getting it in, but puck comes right back out to center. 8 minutes gone in the first period, 12 minutes to, not the first period, in the third period, folks. 8 minutes gone, 12 minutes to go in the third. Knights leading it 2-0. Carolina gets a neutral zone takeaway. In goes Aho, curls to the outside left. Aho looking, hands it backward, Gostisbehere to the middle, and a shot attempt blocked. Nikishin, the defenseman, let that one go. Knights clear the zone, rattles through center, hurdle in pursuit. Nikishin weaves back to get control, gets some space. Sissons fronting the breakout. Pass goes to Gostisbehere. From the right side of center, he clanks it in. Around it goes, and a bouncer got away from Theodore, and a shot. Good save! Martinuk let that one go from the left circle, and Carter Hart got it with his left skate. Puck comes up to the Carolina line. Solis guard deflects it in. Nikishin back. Rims it behind.

0: behind his own goal. Cole Smith aggressive on the forecheck. Carolina coming right to left. Nikishin's breakout pass off the stick. Knights get it in the neutral zone. Back inside his own line, Nick Dowd got it to the safety of Theodore in front of his own goal. Forward to Kolesar, backhands it opposite corner, away from the benches, down into the right wing side. Carolina heading back to retrieve. 9 minutes gone, 11 minutes to go, third period, game two. Knights lead it 2-0. Hurricanes dump it in, counterclockwise around to the near boards all the way to the point. Miller shoots, tipped on, save. Rebound out of the reach of Seth Jarvis in the right circle. No opportunity for a quick putback. Centering pass out of the left corner, got knocked away. Jarvis again, rink wide left for Ehlers. Threw it across, just missed the right post. Off the right corner boards and out to the line. Held in. Pass goes hard left, Miller. Back to the point for a shot by Ehlers. Stops and a rebound goes through the net now. And another shot blocked. Coghlan saves the goal. Then Stahl and Hart have contact in front. Ehlers keeps it in the zone for Keandre Miller. Rims it down low. Coghlan with Hannifin. Hannifin using the far boards. Knights get it out of the zone. You hear the crowd cheering because they like the effort from the Hurricanes, but you know, you might think that the cheering would be for the Knights' effort in their defensive zone, doing what they've done to keep the Carolina chances along the perimeter, and a couple of big stops there from Carter Hart.
1: Well, big push from Carolina. Four shots on goal throughout that flurry right there, and Dylan Coghlan, for the second time in this game, has stopped the shot from going in. Another blocked shot by Coghlan that was labeled to go into the net. He makes a save.
0: Statistically, he won't get credit for his save, sadly. But a blocked shot, indeed. 10:07 to go in the third. Knights lead it 2-0. Ozone drop for the Hurricanes after the icing. Knights get Eichel, Barbashev, Hannifin, Coghlan, and Dorofeev on the ice. Puck is around to the near side left. Slavin whips it back down low. Coghlan gets in the way of one attacker's path. Puck is set out of play. It ends up by the Carolina bench. So an ozone draw coming for the Hurricanes. But first, there will be immediate timeout. 9:48 to go in the third period of game two. Knights in the lead 2-0. Howden from Marner in the first. Howden from Barbashev and Hannifin in the second. We'll be right back, presented by Lee's Discount Liquor. It's the Stanley Cup Playoffs on the Vegas Golden Knights Radio Network.
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0: let's get back to Dan Duva and Gary Lawless for more Stanley Cup Finals action.
1: Halfway through the third period in Game 2, Knights lead it 2-0. 9:48 left in regulation. Knights looking to take a 2-0 series lead, just as they had against the Western Conference champions, Colorado Avalanche. Now can they do it against the Eastern Conference champions, the Carolina Hurricanes? Colorado number one in the West, Carolina number one in the East, and second only to the Avalanche across the league standings. Knights win a D-zone draw. Anderson and Lauzon, the defense. Stankoven a steal. He scores! A wraparound backhander for Stankoven. And it's a one-goal game with 9:40 to go in the third period. Knights had won a defensive zone draw. Anderson was in the corner. Stankoven picked his pocket and quickly darted to the opposite post. And the diminutive forward touched it in. Carter Hart trying to shift back to his left side. And I still am not sure exactly how it got through Carter Hart. He just looked over his shoulder and saw it was in the goal. Stankoven threw his body into Anderson and then separated it. And Gary getting the second look. It looked like...
2: goes off of Lauzon's stick. Or skate somewhere. Yeah, goes off Lauzon.
1: It comes up off of Lauzon and goes in the back door. So it was not a tight tuck at the right post. Instead, it was an airborne waffler trying to center and hope it would go off something, and it did. It went off of Jeremy Lauzon and into the goal. So Stankoven was trying to backhand it straight in, but it rolled up into the air off of his backhand. So he couldn't say that he did that intentionally, but it is effective, and it's a one-goal game.
2: Anderson needs to move that puck, and John Tortorella, they just showed him going down and saying something to him.
1: Nice. Got to get the puck in their own zone. Carter Hart's out of his net, sticks it to the corner. Vegas looking to retrieve the puck. They do get a clear. It'll make it the length of the ice. And be an icing with 9:16 to go in the third period.
2: Yeah, big push from the Hurricanes right now. The Golden Knights need to get their legs back underneath them and start moving the other way. The language on the bench is really good right now. The guys are patting one another on the back and speaking to one another in a positive way. So, see if Vegas can handle this.
1: Anderson makes a mistake and the Hurricanes capitalize. Far fewer mistakes either way here in this game, too, after plenty of mistakes on both sides in game one. Knights emerge to center. Marner rolls it in left corner. Now to give a safe lookout. He got tripped up in his pursuit of the puck and crashes into the boards. William Carrier, I think, was the player. Was it Walker? Now at the other end, it's a centering pass. Untouched right through the blue ice. Miller, a shot attempt that's blocked. Miller again throws it right. Back to the left. Aho reels it in off the left boards. Keeps it in the zone. Sends it back and forth with Miller on the left wing side. Miller again, left half wall. Threw it in front. Knocked down. Swing and a miss and a loose puck. Stone on it. Stone works to center. Chips it off the right boards and in. Stone continues pressure on Miller with 8:25 to go in the third period. 2-1 Golden Knights. Vegas on the forecheck. Sissons, Stone, and Hurdle. Carolina coming out right to left. Lead pass goes near side. And there's Jarvis. Theodore checks him to the boards. Tomas Hurdle joins in. Eric Staal trying to fish it out of the corner. Bouncer ends up on the far boards. Carolina got it. Sissons, though, nubs the puck out to the neutral zone. Sissons heads off. Carolina trying to work back in. Theodore, the inside track. Lauzon knocked the puck away from him, though. It went to the sidewall. Stone there plays it across and out to the neutral zone. Hurricanes back inside their own end. Down coming up on the forecheck. Knights changing other personnel. Theodore going off. Hannafin has come on, joining Dylan Coghlan. Dowd and Kolesar continue the forecheck. Dowd knocks down a pass. He's in the right corner with the puck, trying to kill some clock in the O-zone. Carolina gets it, the clear. This is going to be an icing. Hannafin speeding, and he wins the race. Turning on the afterburners just before Eric Robinson got there. And an O-zone draw coming for the Knights with 7:27 to go. In the third period, Knights leading it 2-1. The goal for Logan Stankoven, an unassisted goal at 10:20 of the third period. His 10th of the playoffs, And now 13 points for Stankovic.
2: The Golden Knights got half of a shift win from the stone line, and then the fourth line comes on. They win a shift, keep the puck in the offensive zone. Now here comes the Eichel group for the Ozone draw.
1: Eichel wins the draw. Back for Anderson. Fakes the shot and was bumped by his teammate Anderson. Puck comes near the goal. Hurricanes get it. Airborne clear. Carrier trying to glove it, but it comes to Ehlers. He shoots and scores! Tie game 2-2. It was Jankowski to rip it just under the crossbar, and the Hurricanes have erased the Knights' two-goal lead. Mark Jankowski's first goal in the playoffs, and just the second of a Stanley Cup playoffs career. It looked like a good start to the play for the Knights, but a broken play at the Vegas line leads to the shot for Jankowski, and he makes it a 2-2 tie. William Carrier. It might call a hand pass. I think that's what they're looking for. Because Carrier reaches down to play the puck with his glove. The trouble is, I think it then goes off a Golden Knight, which would negate the hand pass.
2: There's no challenge coming.
1: Yeah. It's a weird one.
2: Yep.
1: A play that you could never recreate if you tried, but it is effective, and it's a 2-2 game. So the Knights, who led 2-0 from 7:23 of the second period until now. Two goals in the span of 2 minutes and 26 seconds for Carolina. Hurricanes get it at neutral ice and dump it in. It's Jankowski from Carrier and Robinson to make it 2-2. Knights get the puck inside their own blue. Quick up goes to Marner. Turns in. Marner joined by William Carlson. Marner has to rim it behind. Hurricanes can't get it. Carlson tried to center, but it tumbled by Hurdle and goes out to center. Theodore with Conklin at their own blue. Forward pass goes to Tomas Hurdle, the game one hero. He's separated from the puck by Keandre Miller, and here come the Hurricanes right to left through center. On the entry, thwarted. It's an offside play. Carolina loses control of the puck. Anderson in his own zone with Hanifin. Banks it up the far side. Hurdle can't dump it in. Svechnikov trying to go the other way. Puck ends up out of play at the Knights bench. And that stops action. 6:12 to go in the third period. And I should point out at this juncture that the Carolina Hurricanes in game twos this postseason are 3-0. And all of those wins came by 3-2 scores in overtime. FYI. 6:12 to go in the third period. Here, 2-2 game.
2: Well, just a Herculean effort by Will Carrier to not go offside and to keep that puck alive and get it to Jankowski, who just ripped it by Carter Hart.
1: Yeah, he didn't get it to Jankowski. He's reaching down with his gloves, and a deflection goes to Jankowski. Now Cole Smith comes in. He shoots. Dave Anderson. And the Hurricanes break out the other way, 2-on-2. Robinson pushes it down the boards. Hanifin knocks it away. Down gets it for the Knights. Using the sidewall, he gets it out through center. And the chant is for Freddie Anderson. The Hurricanes have not lost consecutive games since January. Here they are offside. Knights, of course, have led 8 times going to the third period prior to today, winning all 8 of those games. But on 2 of the 8 occasions, they coughed up the lead, only to go on and win eventually in overtime. Here it's a 2-2 tie with 5:46 to go in the third period. Again in the third frame, Stankoven unassisted, then Jankowski from Carrier and Robinson. Goal separated by 2 minutes and 26 seconds. 2-2 tie in game 2. Presented by Lee's Discount Liquor, it's the Stanley Cup playoffs on the Vegas Golden Knights Radio Network.
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1: 2-2 tie with 5:46 to go in the third period, game two. Knights looking to take a 2-0 series lead. They had a 2-goal lead in this game, but the Hurricanes have come from behind to tie things up. Knights have their fourth line on the ice, Dowd, Smith, and Kolesar. Knights get the puck. Dumpin gets tipped on goal from long distance. Anderson sticks it away. The defense currently Coghlan and Hanifin. No McNabb because he got a shot in the face in the first period. He's gone to a local hospital and obviously not able to return to play. Hurricanes dump it in. That's an icing against Carolina. 5:17 to go in the third period. Someone will be a hero today. You just don't know who it'll be. Last game, Tomas Hertl scored the game winner at 16:36 of the third period. So just about 3.5 minutes remaining in the third period of game one. Now you've got just over 5 minutes remaining in game two, at least remaining in regulation. Ozone draw coming up for the Knights. Eichel, Barbashev, Dorofeev, plus Theodore, and Lozon. Eichel got the draw, but it bounced away from his teammates, and Jankowski clears it out. Carolina makes a quick change. Forward pass by the Knights, missing Bar. Oh, he steals it. He shoots. Save. Barbashev, a wraparound. 2 tries, 3 tries. Where's the puck? It is stopped. Referee says it's not in the goal. Ivan Barbashev in the crease. He had a couple of cracks on it. Freddie Anderson was down and out, it appeared, but somehow, despite being in a prone position, prevented Barbashev from scoring. Barbashev is shaking his head, saying that the puck might have been in the goal. Referee emphatic in saying no, it was not. And we'll see if there is any sort of review. The Knights bench, Mark Stone, who would have gotten word from the video folks that it was across the line.
2: It's definitely in the net.
1: Again, the point from the officials would be we intended to stop the play. So yeah, the puck can go in. Anderson is on his belly, and he tries to secure the puck, bringing his arm into his face with the puck presumably underneath it. It does squirt not out in front of him, but kind of through him. So it basically slid underneath his torso and went into the goal. So it definitely does go in, but again, the officials would tell you that they intended to stop the play earlier, and that's why it was waved off. So Barbashev, a couple of cracks. He could not play it in cleanly. There was just a pileup of players. You see a wide-open goal, and you've got the puck behind the net. You're trying to think, what do I do to try to get there? And Anderson on his belly makes a stick save. There's still a loose puck. Barbashev makes another play on it, and that's the one that disappears down and underneath Freddie Anderson.
2: So Tortorella has Garrett Rank at the bench. Tortorella is watching the video screen on the bench, talking to him. Now, Garrett Rank has come over. What's he going to say?
7: Vegas is using their coach's challenge to determine if there was no goaltender interference.
1: No goaltender interference brings a new element to the equation. So, if the goal was waved off initially because of goaltender interference, that's a separate matter altogether.
2: Yeah.
1: It does not appear as if Anderson was interfered with. He's just on his belly.
2: Yeah.
1: It doesn't appear that there was goaltender interference. Now, if the officials, again, our initial thought was you stop play because you think the puck is secure. It doesn't appear as though Freddie Anderson was interfered with.
2: Yeah, Anderson, the old player jumped on him.
1: Yeah, he falls over on his side. I mean, he's not interfered with by any Golden Knight. So if the call was no goal because of goaltender interference, this is an excellent challenge by the Golden Knights. Our initial suspicion was that it was no goal because the referee loses sight of the puck and calls the play dead. That would make sense. But if they said, no, he was interfered with, that's a totally different ball game. And Gary, it does not appear like he was interfered with at all.
2: Not at all. The Golden Knights think this is a goal.
1: And I should add, Gary, it looks like, again, when the puck is propelled across the line, that it's Dorofeev who might have reached underneath Anderson to poke it in. Anderson didn't interfere with Anderson at that point. Dorofeev is standing in the crease. Anderson is already on his belly. So
2: This will be fascinating. If this is, like, the referees don't do a great job explaining what's happening. If this was a no goal due to goaltender interference, we haven't seen any goaltender interference. And there's a real good chance this is going to be 3-2 if that's the case. Here we go. The referees are coming out. Let's hear what they say.
7: After review of the call on the ice stands, we got no goal. Las Vegas, that's the
1: Yes. So again, we're left just wondering here because there was no goaltender interference at all.
2: No.
1: But they introduced the term goaltender interference to the conversation. Frankly, it should not be a goal because the referee lost sight of the puck. It was under Anderson. How goaltender interference came into the equation, I have no idea. They never explained it. Barbashev makes a wraparound. Anderson is already on his belly. Dorofeev joins the skirmish. The puck is underneath Anderson at that point. There's no goaltender interference at all. And we would not have brought it up as goaltender interference other than that's what the referee said and that's what the Golden Knights challenged for. So very curious, and we really wish we had more of an explanation as to what the officials said to John Tortorella and vice versa. In any case, now Carolina has a power play because of a failed challenge. Again, the call on the ice was no goal. Knights challenged to say that there was no goaltender interference, which tells you that that was the referee's explanation to Tortorella. No goal because of goaltender interference. Faceoff win for Carolina. And then they just said no goal. The call on the ice stands without explaining why. Hurricanes looking to take their first lead of game two. In the high slot, now to the left. Remember, the Knights without McNabb injured in this game. Here's Gostisbehere straight up. Across to the right. Down, reaching in. Saucer pass got to Gostisbehere. He shoots and scores! Gostisbehere, power play goal. And Carolina takes a 3-2 lead with 4:35 to go in the third. The first power play goal of the series for either side. And this one makes it 3-2 Hurricanes. Stahl, the captain, who had a goal in game one, now has the go-ahead goal in game two.
2: Well, we told you this is the spooky time of a game. And Carolina, three straight in the third. A challenge from John Tortorella that goes bad, results in a power play. And then a shot from Gostisbehere. Jordan Stahl right in front of him. In front of Carter Hart. Carter doesn't see this one. I don't know if it changes directions or not. It might get tipped.
1: Yeah, Gostisbehere shoots it and Stahl tips it.
2: Yeah, there you go. Vegas needs a goal now.
1: And so now the Knights trail 3-2. They only trailed early in the second period of Game 1. They had a tie game at 2-2 and ultimately took leads of 3-2, 4-3, and finally 5-4. So have not trailed this late in the game since they trailed 3-1 against the Colorado Avalanche in that series. And of course, rallied back to win. Here comes the offensive zone control for Carolina, trying to protect their one-goal lead. 4 minutes to go in the third. Stall from Gostisbehere and Svechnikov at 15:25 of the third period. Hannifin and Anderson trying to get it out of the corner. It's forced loose to the near side. Anderson after it, played it up the boards. Dorofeev along to Hannifin. Forward pass for Jack Eichel. Eichel dancing into the zone, one against two, trying to find a loose puck. He could not. Sheffield and Hall combined. And then Barbashev draws a penalty. Whistle stops play as Barbashev ends up on his belly inside the Carolina line, reaching for his face. Interference call coming up against the Hurricanes. Barbashev, getting his wits about him, gets up and reaches for his face. Appears to be okay. Penalty coming to the
7: Carolina penalty, number 53, 2 minutes interference.
1: Jackson Blake, the offending party for Carolina. This with 3:29 to go in the third, and the Knights trailing 3-2 after they led 2-0. Howden from Marner, then Howden from Barbashev and Hannifin. Knights led 2-0 going to the third. Here in the third, Stankoven unassisted, then Jankowski from Carrier and Robinson, then Jordan Stahl on the power play after the Knights failed coach's challenge. Stahl from Gostisbehere and Svechnikov at 15:25. They scored three goals in just over 5 minutes.
2: Yeah, Ron Brindamore grandstanding now, just jumped up on the boards, waved his hands up at the referee. Jackson Blake is slamming his stick against the glass. It's plain as day to me. Jackson hits Blake, sticks his hip out, and catches Barbashev. It's clearly interference. Barbashev then falls and bangs his head on the ice.
1: So the Knights, without a power play goal in the series, 0-6. This will be their fourth power play today. 11 power play goals in the postseason. They win the draw right side. Theodore closing. He shoots. Just missed wide left. Diving effort by Marner to keep the play in the zone and got it to Theodore. Feeding right, Theodore. Dorothea back to Shea. Now to the left, Eichel. Theodore had to go through his legs and out of the zone. Knights have to clear out. Tomas Hertl is not on this unit. Theodore dumps it in. Counterclockwise around the rim. Eichel to it with Dorothea on the left side, and then Marner. His pointward pass gets by Theodore, just out of his reach. Back it goes to Carter Hart. 3 minutes to go in the third. Knights need a goal to tie here in game two. Power play at 125. Marner drops it back. Here comes Jack Eichel. From the right wing side, he dumps it in. It rolls softly around into the left corner. Marner to it. Couple of Knights over there. Now it squirts loose. Hurricanes control. Carefully towards center goes Aho, using the left side wall. Steers it in. Theodore grabs it for the Knights. Knights power play at 102. Left to right come the Knights. 2:30 to go in the third period of game two. Keep an eye on Carter Hart as well. Eichel gains the line. Steers it left as he backs his way to the circle. Marner back for Eichel. Pokes it to the right corner in Stone. Right circle, Dorothea. Straight on, it's Theodore. Left, and it's Marner to bump it down to the corner in Eichel. 42 on the power play. Eichel left goal line, straddling it. Up top has Theodore. Theodore looking. Eichel again. Pressured along the board. Puts it down low. Stone to Marner. Marner trying to throw it in front. Intercepted by Robinson. And he clears it all the way down. Hardly any shot attempts. Just a bunch of passing by the Knights around the perimeter. 20 seconds left on the power play. New group is on. Hannifin backward to Brett Howden with two goals today. Gains the line. Knocked over as he got to the left circle. Puck to the left point. Hannifin. Right for Anderson. Slap shot. Glove save. 6 seconds left on the penalty, just as goaltender Carter Hart went to the bench. So the Knights will have an ozone draw at 6-on-4. And then Blake will come out of the box if the Knights don't score. And it'll be 6-on-5. 1:35 to go in the third period of game two. Knights lead the series 1-0. They led the game 2-0. But Carolina roars back in the third to take a 3-2 lead. Looked like perhaps the Knights had taken a 3-2 lead. Puck went into the Carolina goal. Referee on the ice said no goal. There's the Hurricanes. We use the
7: Las Vegas, 30-second timeout.
1: Knights used their timeout. It looked like the Knights had taken a 3-2 lead. Referee on the ice said there was no goal. He did not explain why. We just assumed he intended to stop play. Explanation apparently to the Golden Knights bench was that there was goaltender interference because the Knights challenged for no goaltender interference. And upon review, the official simply said the call on the ice stands, not stating implicitly or explicitly anything about goaltender interference. So, not only did the Knights not get that third goal, they also were shorthanded. First time that they had surrendered power play goal in this series. Carolina 1-for-3. Vegas had killed off 11 consecutive opposing power plays. And now here in the final 6 seconds of their fourth power play today, they're 0-for-6 in the series, and this is the end of their seventh. So again, 6-on-4 for the Knights. needing a goal to tie with 1:35 to go in regulation. 3-2 Carolina. And the Knights will have a right circle faceoff. Freddie Anderson will watch the draw to his left. Carter Hart is on the bench for the extra attacker. Eichel will take the right circle faceoff against Captain Jordan Staal. Staal wins it to the corner. Sheffield rims it around. Dorothea gets position at the left boards, though. Penalty time release. Blake out of the box is now 6-on-5. Marner closing. Works to the slot. He shoots. Knocked out. They score! Mark Stone! 3-3 tie with 1:21 to go in regulation. It's a 6-on-5 game tying goal for the Knights captain, Mark Stone. It was a shot from distance that was knocked down in front. And Mark Stone cleans up the garbage in front. And we've got a new game again. 3-3 with 1:21 to go. Mark Stone's sixth of the Stanley Cup playoffs. It was a try by Marner. It hit Anderson. Stone shoveled it home on his backhand.
2: Now this has got to be the blueprint for the power play moving forward here, Dan. They get the shot. It's so important to get the puck on the net. And Mark Stone, he bats this one out of the air off the shoulder of Anderson. And this crowd had been Bedlam. It had been all Carolina. And Vegas needed somebody to answer back. Marner gets it through. Stone finishes. And the watch party back at T-Mobile in Vegas, they explode.
1: We'll see about the scoring. It might have gone off a Hurricane as well. No matter at the moment, it's a good goal. 1:10 to go. 3-3 tie. Knights work to the Ozone near side. Hounding to Carlson, but it got away from them, and it gets by Lauzon out to center. Theodore at his own blue. Forward pass got tipped. Lauzon gets hounding to Carlson, but it got away from them, and it gets by Lauzon out to center. Theodore at his own blue. Forward pass got tipped. Lauzon gets it in front of his bench. Minute to go in the period, and then Lauzon had the stick knocked from his hands right between the benches.
2: The stick was broken.
1: Lauzon looking around like, hey, that's a penalty. Can't do that. Final minute brought to you by Credit One. 1 to go here in the third period of game 2. 3-3 tie. So again, it's a shot from Marner. Blockered by Anderson off of Stone, and then Stone sweeps at it. It goes off of Anderson and into the goal. So it's Stone from Marner and Hurdle at 18:39. Stone's sixth of the playoffs. Marner's second point today. And a league-leading 24 points for Mitch Marner. Tomas Hurdle records his seventh assist of the playoffs, up to 11 points. Carolina wins the neutral zone draw. They dump it in. 48 seconds to go. Hannifin coming back. Checked by Staal. Eichel trying to get to the loose puck. Instead, it's Jarvis, right corner. Bodied by Hannifin. Eichel picks it up. Pushes it up the boards. Not out. Ehlers cycles it back to the right point. Chatfield shoots. Save! Deflected in front. Carter stayed with it. Now Marner comes ahead. One against one with 30 seconds to go in the third. Put it towards Stone. Settles it. He shoots. Kicks in. 23 seconds to go in the third. Tied at three. Right point Theodore lost the puck. Marner gets it at center, though, at 18 seconds. Mitch Marner 2 points today. Marner weaving back to his own blue. Seventh multi-point game for Marner this postseason. Knights dump it in with 7 seconds to go. Quick up. Here's Taylor Hall. Hall works right to left across the blue. Stood up and loses the puck. Carlson clears the zone. Overtime in game 2 of the Stanley Cup Final. The Knights led 2-0. Carolina takes a 3-2 lead. Knights tie at 3-3. Stone from Marner and Hurdle at 18:39 to make this a brand new game. And we will have extra hockey in Raleigh on this Thursday evening, June 4th, 2026. As if the first 6 periods of hockey weren't entertaining enough here in the Stanley Cup Final.
2: Well, tons of drama here in the third. And I want to give you a little update, Dan. Just got a response from Toronto. The question was, which act is goaltender interference? We want to explain to our listeners the response, Dorofeev, shove of the glove. So we can
1: shove
2: debate that,
1: glove.
2: But that's...
1: That's preposterous. He's on his belly.
2: Yeah,
1: he's on his belly.
2: Yeah, yeah.
1: So there's no... I mean, that's preposterous.
2: To me,
1: the reasoning for not being a goal is that it went underneath the goaltender, and the referee can say that the play is over there. That, to me, is logical. To suggest that there was goaltender interference to me, is making up for whatever the referee said to John Tortorella on the bench. I think that's preposterous, to be honest with you.
2: Okay, well, that's what they ruled it, and
1: that's what we can only tell you what they tell us.
2: Yeah, yeah. So Vegas led 2-0, and it's so interesting how a game turns on just one little play. Rasmus Anderson goes, he has the puck behind the net, he's got all kinds of time, he's in control. He looks up and he sees, if I rim it, Carolina's probably going to stop it. So then he tries to turn around, and in the act of trying to reverse, Stankoven beats him, takes the puck away from him, and then goes around and gets kind of a lucky bounce off of Jeremy Lauzon and into the net. That got it to 2-1, and then all of a sudden Carolina had momentum. They get a weird play where the puck is flipped up. Carrier has to fight to stay onside. He does, and then the puck...
1: He plays the puck while it's on the ice with his glove.
2: Yes, but then it comes out of that little scrum, goes right to Jankowski.
1: Off of the Golden Knight to Jankowski.
2: Sure. Yeah.
1: Because that's important because
2: it
1: negates the hand pass.
2: Yeah, yeah, yeah.

0: Jankowski gets that shot. It's 2-2. Vegas storms back. Ivan Barbashev makes a wraparound play. The puck goes underneath Freddie Anderson. The referee does not blow the whistle because it's too fast. In that motion, Dorofeev jabs at the puck. It goes in. The referees call it goaltender interference. They must have called it goaltender interference on the ice.
1: They didn't announce it that way,
0: they must have called it. Otherwise, Tortorella wouldn't have been able to challenge. The only thing you can challenge is goaltender interference, or did it go across the line or whatever. In this case, the referees ruled it was goaltender interference. Vegas challenges. They lose the challenge. Carolina gets a power play. Goff to spare with a shot from the point. I think Stahl. Did they give Stahl the goal to Stahl?
2: Yes, Stahl tipped it in. Yeah,
0: Stahl tips it in. 3-2. Vegas then gets a power play. It's fruitless. They get pulled a goalie, and Mitch Marner makes a great play. Shot on net. Mark Stone gets the rebound. Jams it in. We're going to extra time.
2: Stone from Marner and Hurdle at 18:39 is the game tying goal. 3-3 as we go to overtime. 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
14: Welcome into the intermission report. The Golden Knights, Carolina Hurricanes tied at 3 after regulation. Overtime upcoming for the first time here in the Stanley Cup Final. Take a look at the highlights in the third period, and it was an onslaught from Carolina as they scored 3 straight to take a 3-2 lead.
2: Knights win a D-zone draw. Anderson and Lozon, the defense. Stankoven a steal. He scores! A wraparound backhander for Stankoven. And it's a one-goal game with 9:40 to go in the third period. Carrier trying to glove it, but it comes to Ehlers. He shoots and scores! Nice.
1: game 2-2. It was Jankowski to rip it just under the crossbar, and the Hurricanes have erased tonight's two-goal lead.
2: Here's Gostisbehere straight on. Across to the right, down, reaching in. Saucer pass got to Gostisbehere. He shoots and scores!
1: Gostisbehere, power play goal! And Carolina takes a 3-2 lead with 4:35 to go in the third.
14: Logan Stankoven, 10th of the postseason, got the Hurricanes on the board at 10:20 of the third period, made it 2-1 Vegas. Then Mark Jankowski, a couple of minutes later from William Carrier and Eric Robinson, tied the game. And then it was Jordan Staal with a tip on the power play from Shane Gostisbehere and Andrei Svechnikov at 15:25 of the third period. That made it 3-2 Carolina. But with just over a minute left, the Golden Knights tied the game as Mark Stone got one on the deflection.
2: Marner closing, works to the slot. He shoots, knocked down, they score! Mark Stone!
1: 3-3 tie with 1:21 to go in regulation.
14: Mark Stone, sixth of the postseason for Mitch Marner and Tomas Hertl at 18:39 of the third period, tied the game at 3, and that's where we stand after regulation. We're back with more in a moment. Presented by Lee's Discount Liquor, you're listening to the Vegas Golden Knights Radio Network.
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14: Welcome back to the Intermission Report. The Golden Knights, Carolina Hurricanes, all tied up at 3 after regulation. First time in the Stanley Cup Final. We are headed to overtime. It's very simple. We've talked about it at various stages here for the Vegas Golden Knights when they have gone beyond regulation. It's not typically a pretty play that wins it in overtime. Like, if it's a pretty play, that's great. That's fantastic. Sure, why not? But the reality of the situation is when you are in overtime, every single mistake, every single play is amplified and it matters just a little bit more. So for the Golden Knights, it's very simple. You get inside the offensive zone, you have an opportunity to put the puck on net with traffic, you take it. And that's really what it has to boil down to for the Golden Knights. Played an excellent game, and then Carolina had their push, and they were able to find a good momentum swing. Now for the Golden Knights, they've got to go out there and find a way to win this game, make one more play in overtime. Overtime is coming up next. Dan and Gary, they've got the call presented by Lee's Discount Liquor. It's the Stanley Cup Playoffs on the Vegas Golden Knights Radio Network.
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24: Back to the Stanley Cup Finals as the Golden Knights take on the Hurricanes.
14: Time for ringside at Lenovo Center in Raleigh, North Carolina, headed to overtime in Game 2. Knights lead the series 1-0. Knights led this game 2-0. Hurricanes rally to take a 3-2 lead, and controversially, looked like the Knights had taken a 3-2 lead, but the officials said no goal. Knights challenged, and the officials determined that it was no goal, and the call on the ice stood. More on that situation in a moment. But because the Knights' challenge failed, Carolina got a power play and scored the first power play goal of the series for either team. A stall tipping on a Gostisbehere shot. Carolina got its first lead since they led back in the early stages of Game 1. Knights tied it, though, at 6-on-5. Stone from Marner and Hurdle. And it is 3-3 going to overtime in this postseason. The Knights went going to extra time, 3-0. Hurricanes, 5-0, including each of their previous Game 2s. They won Game 2 in each of the first three rounds by scores of 3-2 in overtime. Obviously, it will not happen today. It'll be 4-3, but the winner, we just don't know yet.
0: And they play the real kind of overtime here, Danny. This is the best stuff of all. Sudden death. Overtime in Game 2 of the Stanley Cup Final.
14: We are well aware of the controversy on the Knights' non-third goal that led to the penalty for a failed challenge. There will be time enough to discuss that. For the moment, we'll focus on the hockey in front of us, because no matter what we discuss, it's not going to change what happened in the third period. There will be plenty of time to discuss on future broadcasts, and I'm sure social media arguments happening right now all over North America. As we get ready for the third, Knights in white, Hurricanes in black with white and red trim. Carter Hart in goal to our right, Freddie Anderson in goal to our left. Underway in overtime, Hurricanes get the draw, dump it in. Stankoven in pursuit, Anderson back, ties him up. Stankoven trying to steer it out to the near boards and does, but right into a body of players. Now at the right point, Hall shoots, knocked down in the right circle, picked up on the near boards. It's rimmed around by Blake. Far side, now the rim reversed. Hannafin swats it up the boards. Got it to Brett Howden. Howden, a stretch pass. Marner just missed it. Marner ahead of the play. There's no icing. Marner with two assists today. 24 points leads all players in the Stanley Cup playoffs. Howden, two goals today. 13 of them overall. Most in the playoffs. Carolina comes in, and the shot comes on from Hall. Hart to save. Knights keep it in play and get it in. Brett Howden steers it on down. Carolina, the quick recovery. Eichel gloved it down at his own blue. Hurricanes want a hand pass, no call. Stone shoves it right. Dorofeev gloves it down and shoots. Snared by goaltender Freddie Anderson.
2: And he holds on for the whistle.
0: So Mark Stone is out there right now with Eichel and Dorofeev. Ivan Barbashev, you'll recall, Ivan just comes out onto the ice now. So he did not report for the start of the third. You'll recall on that interference penalty, he banged his head on the ice. So now Ivan is okay. Whether he was in protocol for a little while, not too sure. And we can also tell you, there's all we know is that Braden McNabb went to the hospital. There has been no reporter update since that happened.
2: We got a shot to the face from Nikolai Ehlers in the first period. The Knights have played basically 50 minutes of hockey without six defensemen. It's not the first time they've contended with that shorthandedness here in the playoffs. Carolina retrieves. The dump in comes on goal. Look out. It came off the sidewall right to the goaltender Carter Hart. He had his teammate Noah Hannafin and opposing player Seth Jarvis bearing down on him. Carter turtles, but he couldn't turtle too quickly. He had to make sure he had the puck first. But Knights have come in to support their goaltender and make sure he's good to go, as the Hurricanes will get an offensive zone draw just underway here in overtime. Just over a minute gone by. Knights are out shooting the Hurricanes now 26-25. It was 25-23 Vegas through 60 minutes of regulation. Despite the Knights getting outshot in the first period, made it 8-2. Carolina wins the draw. Left point attempt goes wide and into the corner. Hannafin going after it, joined by Eichel. Martinuk jousting with both of them. Bouncing around. There the referee skates. Garrett Wright trying to get out of the way. Hurricanes get it out to the point. Now to the left for a shot. Fought off. Carter Hart getting out to his right. There's another left point shot that sails wide of the goal. Taken off the near boards by Aho. Banks it behind. Svechnikov to it. Left corner. Hip check from Coghlan. Svechnikov goes down. Eichel on the puck. Came off Dorofeev's stick hard. And waffles back into the corner. Coghlan couldn't get it for the Knights. It's around to the near side. Reach in by Barbashev. He tipped it out to center but lost control of the puck. Trying to get it back. Three players reaching forward at center. Bouncing around near the center ice logo. Goes into the offensive end for Aho. Breaks. Checked by Coghlan. Aho rims it around at the end of the shift. Remember, longer changes in overtime, like in the second period of regulation. Carolina keeps it in the offensive zone from the left wing corner. Centering try was knocked down. We got a whistle. Puck deflects out of play. All right, talk about the longer change in the second period of regulation and here in overtime. But what that means is the attacking team can make changes more quickly when holding the puck in the offensive zone, and that's what they did right there. Aho's line going off. Aho, Svechnikov, and Jarvis during the regular season combined for 90 goals. In the playoffs, they've combined for 10. From the draw, center iceman gets the puck to the corners. William Carrier went down. He lost his stick. Jeremy Lauzon trying to get the puck out of the corner for the Knights. Lauzon and Sissons are there. Goes into the trapezoid for Theodore. Theodore whips it towards center. Backing his way towards center ice, Stone. Back and forth with Lauzon. Stone calling for it. Steers it on down to the right corner. Taps it to the left corner. It deflects and bounces out to center. Ehlers starts the forward progress for Gostisbehere. Left. And on the far side, Jankowski. Yanks it into the trapezoid. Knights trying to get it there. Got away from Theodore, but he did play it up the boards. Collision at the blue line. Hurdle knocked into the railing. Penalty coming up against the Knights. Like, Stahl went down underneath us. Tripping call coming up.
3: Vegas penalty number 48. 2 minutes tripping.
2: That's Tomas Hurdle. And the Knights will be shorthanded here in overtime against Carolina, with a power play goal here today. The first power play goal of this series and their eighth overall in the playoffs. This is their 15th game.
0: Well, Carolina was better for most of the third period. And as the overtime starts, they're putting some pressure on Vegas right off the bat. Carolina scored the first power play goal of the series to make it 3-2 late in the third. And now they're back to the man advantage, feeling good about themselves.
2: And both of these teams comfortable at overtime. Neither side has lost. Vegas 3-0, Carolina 5-0. Somebody's going to get a loss here in this overtime. Carolina in the power play. They win the draw. Aho shanks the one-timer. Rebound comes near the goal. Blocked. Still a loose puck. Another shot missed. Svechnikov put it over the goal. Sisson swings it through the neutral zone and all the way down. Of course, the Knights have scored four.

0: come back to take a 3-2 lead, forced to play overtime. They win it 4-3 and have evened up the Golden Knights in the Stanley Cup Final, one win apiece. Seth Jarvis, one-timer from the left wing circle, beating goaltender Carter Hart on his blocker's side. Jarvis gets his first game-winning goal of the postseason. It's his fourth overall of the playoffs after 32 in the regular season, the most on the Hurricanes. That's his biggest goal of the year.
1: Well, the big story here in the postgame will be what John Tortorella has to say about what the referees told him on the goaltender interference call in the third period. The other big storyline here for the Golden Knights is Carolina owned them for the last 25 minutes of this game. Vegas was good for the first 40, and then the Hurricanes charged back in the third. Vegas had to get a desperation goal to force overtime. We got a series, Danny. 1-1 heading back to Nevada, and this series will come back to Carolina at least for a game five.
0: Well, the chances and the goals seem out of whack because the Knights led this game 1-0 after one, despite getting outshot 8-2. And after two periods, they led 2-0, despite getting outshot 15-11. Gary, the Knights had more shots in the third period than the first two periods combined. They had 14 shots to Carolina's 8, nearly doubling them up in the third period. But Carolina scored 3 times, and the Knights only scored 1.
1: Quality or quantity, right?
0: Yeah,
1: you know, because Carolina's first 40 minutes, they had a ton of shots. None of them were any good. So, and the other massive storyline here is Vegas forced to give up 2 power play goals against without Braden McNabb available to them after he leaves the game and goes to hospital, and we still have not had an update on Braden.
0: Golden Knights had surrendered a total of 6 power play goals this postseason. At one point, they had killed 11 straight here, but they had been at 87.5% coming into this game. Coming into the series. And then they killed off a couple in game one. So 6-for-50 coming into this game. But Carolina gets 2 power play goals. It had scored 7 all postseason, but 2 here today. The Golden Knights in the playoffs had given up 2 power play goals in a game once. That was against the Anaheim Ducks back on May 10th. It was game 4. Ducks won that one 4-3. And here they give up a couple of goals to the Carolina power play, and that is enough to get Carolina the victory in overtime. Power play goal from Seth Jarvis is the difference in overtime. Second time that the Hurricanes have scored multiple power play goals in a playoff game this year. They had 2 on May 7th in Philadelphia against the Flyers. That was game 3 of a 4-game sweep. So it's the second time that the Hurricanes have scored multiple power play goals here in the playoffs. It, of course, was the third goal, which put them in the lead 3-2, and the overtime goal, which won it for them 4-3.
1: So we have to talk about this goaltender interference challenge. We were originally told that the goal was ruled goaltender interference because of Pavel Dorofeev's shove of the glove. Since that report, the NHL has come and said, we got the name wrong. It wasn't Dorofeev, it was Barbashev. And only now have they sent out the email that they send, and here's what it says. The play on the ice was challenged under Rule 38. Rule 38 states in all coaches' challenge situations, original call on the ice will be overturned if and only if a conclusive and irrefutable determination, blah, blah, blah, blah, blah. Video review confirmed the call on the ice that Vegas's Ivan Barbashev interfered with Frederik Andersen and impaired his ability to play his position in the crease prior to the puck entering the Carolina net. Now, we'll have to go back and watch that. We were not looking for that in the moment. I can tell you this, on the television broadcast on ESPN, Dave Jackson, the rules analyst, gave his explanation and agreed with the referees. Mark Messier, Mr. Game 7 himself, the all-time, the Hall of Famer, disagreed vociferously with Dave

0: Jackson on the broadcast. Two ESPN colleagues had a disagreement on the television show about this. So listen, it doesn't matter. Game's over. Vegas lost 4-3. Series is tied 1-1. But there's going to be a lot of talk about what happened in the third period here when it appeared Vegas had gone ahead.
1: Once again, the play was around the Carolina goal. Anderson was down and out. He basically had gotten faked out and fell over backwards, rolled onto his side as the puck went behind. Ivan Barbashev tries to wrap the puck around. Anderson makes a great play. Again, he's on his belly, but he's on his belly parallel with the goal line and gets his stick in a position to prevent Barbashev from wrapping it around. So Barbashev's first wraparound try hits Anderson's stick. Barbashev tries to score again, and the second attempt slides under the body of goaltender Freddie Anderson. It's at that point that it looks like Dorofeev comes in and jabs the puck through and underneath Anderson and into the goal. It clearly went in. There's no dispute about that. The call on the ice from the officials in that moment was simply no goal. They didn't say goaltender interference. They simply said no goal. And my thought at the time was, if the referee loses sight of the puck, it's his right to stop the play. Even if he didn't blow the whistle, he can say, I intended to blow the whistle. The puck disappeared. The play was over. And with that explanation, would have been fine.
0: Yeah.
1: We would have said tough break for the Knights, but it would have been fine. Somehow, as the officials corresponded with John Tortorella, somehow the term goaltender interference came into play because it was not announced on the PA system initially. Then Tortorella challenged for goaltender interference as the referees announced. And we wondered, goaltender interference? There wasn't anything of the sort. You can figure the play was dead because the puck disappeared, but there was no goaltender interference. The goalie was on his belly. He made a save with his stick while he was on the ice. And then, as Gary just outlined, the NHL announced that Dorofeev had been responsible for interfering with Anderson. The call on the ice stood. They did not say in the moment that the call was confirmed. They simply said the goal stands. The call on the ice stands. And then, again, the subsequent explanation says interference against Dorofeev. We've watched the replay several times. It doesn't appear Dorofeev does any interference. Barbashev, meanwhile, is stopped once. He gets another shot. And Barbashev, in no way, shape, or form, does anything remotely close to goaltender interference. Again, if you want to say that the play is over because the puck went under the goalie and the referee lost sight of it, fine, no problem. But to suggest that the puck didn't go in, to suggest that the Knights scored because of goaltender interference, I will use the word that I said earlier, is preposterous. Stick with what's simple. The referee lost sight of the puck, play over. Done deal. But because they somehow introduced goaltender interference to the conversation, you've got this huge controversy, and I think to suggest that there was any goaltender interference on the play is simply preposterous, and the NHL is going to have a lot of explaining to do. Again, we've not seen any sort of apology from the NHL since the Cody Eakin the Game 7 in 2019, when the NHL did apologize to the Golden Knights because the officials got it wrong, and because of that mistake, video replay was instituted for that sort of penalty. I'm not sure what sort of thing might be instituted as a result of this clear miscue, but to say that there was goaltender interference on the play worthy of taking a goal away from the Knights is preposterous. They should have just said no goal because the referee lost sight of it.
0: So here's what I hope didn't happen. I hope that the Situation Room didn't decide, you know what, it was covered up, it shouldn't have been a goal, so we are going to make it goaltender interference.
1: And Gary, I'm afraid that's exactly what happened.
0: That's why I spent so much time
1: explaining it, because that's exactly what I think happened, and that would be a shame.
0: If that is what happened, then, you know,
1: they should admit that they were wrong. Not that it's going to change the outcome of the game.
0: It doesn't change the outcome of the game.
1: That's no way to officiate this.
0: Yeah. No, that's not the way to do it.
1: No,
0: so,
1: you can't make up a reason when another reason was the right one.
0: Yeah. So, again, the Golden Knights can wallow in this for a couple of hours, but at some point in time, they got to get on that plane tomorrow, fly back to Las Vegas, and get ready for Saturday in what is going to be a massive Game 3.
1: So we'll set up the big picture for you. Knights back in 2018 had a victory, very dramatic, against the Washington Capitals, Game 1 at T-Mobile Arena. That was a 5-4 game until late. Tomas Nosek got an empty netter to make it 6-4. But then the Knights lost game two and ended up losing four in a row to lose that series. But then in 2023, the Golden Knights played the Florida Panthers and once again started that series at home. And victorious in game one at T-Mobile Arena, 5-2 was the final in that game. And then the Golden Knights took a 2-0 series lead, again winning at home. 7-2 was the final in game two. It was game three that went to overtime, and the Knights lost. They had a late lead. Panthers tied it, and then won in overtime. The Knights had a 2-1 series lead, but they won games four and five in Florida and in Las Vegas to win that series in five games. So here, they had a 1-0 series lead with a regulation victory in game one. And now here they have an overtime loss in game two, and the series is even. So now they'll go back home, play Stanley Cup final at T-Mobile Arena for the first time since they scored 9 goals in game five against the Panthers, the clincher in 2023.
0: Another big storyline here, obviously, is the health of Braden McNabb, and forget hockey. We hope that Braden is fine, and whatever is going on right now, that we get a positive report soon. And as soon as we do, we would relay that to you.
1: We should point out, Gary, just that he did leave under his own power.
0: Yeah. He walked out of the building.
1: He got a shot in the face. Yeah. He reached for his face. He got up immediately and skated off under his own power. Clearly knew that something was wrong, but it's not as though he were knocked out or needed a stretcher or anything like that. You say hospital, that sounds very bad.
0: Yep.
1: And we certainly hope for the best, but it is worth pointing out he left, got up, and skated off under his own power.
0: Yeah, it could be oral surgery, right? He could have lost a bunch of teeth.
2: Could be a broken nose.
0: Yeah, who knows, right? You know, so Braden is as tough as the day is long, and he's a great person and a family man, and just want to make sure he's fine, and then we'll worry about the hockey part of it later on. The other factor here is Vegas came into this series with one of the best power plays in the playoffs, and they've been skunked, and the power play that was, came into the series at 12%, Carolina's scored 2 goals tonight, including the winner. So there's Vegas has to work on its penalty kill, which had killed 10 in a row before surrendering goals on back-to-back power plays, and the power play for Vegas has to figure some things out as well. So I'll give you some other stats, Dan.
1: Yeah.
0: That just came in, some of the from our friends at Sports Logic, some of the underlying numbers. Shots end up 26-26. High danger scoring chances, 16-12 in favor of Vegas. Scoring chances off the cycle, 8-4 for Carolina. Scoring chances off the rush, 8-5 for Carolina. Turnover scoring chances, 13-9 for Vegas. So pretty even in all of those categories. And I'll say this too. Freddie Anderson makes one more save than Carter Hart. And Anderson didn't have a lot of work in the third period. I know there were chances. There were 14 shots.
1: Yeah.
0: But not many of them were super dangerous. And Carter Hart, the Jankowski goal, that's a goal a shot Carter stops quite often. And frankly, the power play winner from Jarvis is something that Carter stops quite a bit. They went low on the blocker side, just below the blocker, just above the pad, and they did score 2 that way on him in game one as well. So clearly Carolina has noticed a trend, and that's where they're shooting.
1: Knights had 4 power plays today, had 1 shot on goal over the course of those 4 power plays. We should also note, to be fair, the Knights scored at 6-on-5 very shortly after their 4th power play ended. So perhaps they got some of their momentum or mojo going because they were playing at first 5-on-4 and then 6-on-4, but then 6-on-5. And it was Stone from Marner and Hurdle, a group of power players, 6 of them, that got that equalizer. But here in the Stanley Cup playoffs, you don't get anything for going to overtime. Lose the game.
0: Yeah.
1: And the fact that it ended up in overtime, it was just an extra 4 minutes or so of hockey. Again, in overtime at 3:56, Seth Jarvis from Shane Gostisbehere and Sebastian Aho You talked about the top line for the Hurricanes that have not done much in the postseason. The top line combined for 90 goals in the regular season. Jarvis leading the way with 32. In the playoffs, they had combined for just 10. Remember, Howden had 12 all year and now has 13 in the playoffs. That group combined for 90, and they had 10 through the first 14 playoff games. Well, Jarvis gets an overtime winner, and for the moment, that conversation will be put aside. Jarvis had two of his three playoff goals in the Eastern Conference Final against the Canadiens. Again, it's a 4-3 winner for the Hurricanes, 4-3 in overtime, and they have tied the series 1-1. Game 3 at T-Mobile Arena coming up on Saturday, 5 o'clock Pacific time. Every game in this series, 5 o'clock Pacific. It's Saturday for Game 3, and then Tuesday for Game 4, June 6th and June 9th, Saturday and Tuesday, as the Stanley Cup Final shifts to Las Vegas. Scary, your final thoughts?
0: My final thought is the referees got it wrong. I just watched another replay of it, and the whistle hasn't blown. The puck is loose, and Ivan Barbashev jabs at the puck, and after hitting the puck, hits the glove after. Like, to me, I don't know how they blew this, to be honest with you. And this should have been a goal. It should have been 3-2 Vegas at that point. There should not have been a power play, which resulted in a flip of the script and a 3-2 goal for the Hurricanes, and quite possibly we're going back to Vegas with this series up 2-0 instead of tied 1-1. All of that said, Vegas has to be better. They left this stand. They led this game 2-0. They had done a ton of great stuff, and a curious decision by Rasmus Anderson results in, you know, that's the boulder that gets pushed over and hits the snow and starts the avalanche. We can use that term because Colorado is out. And the avalanche, you know, it goes the wrong way against the Golden Knights. And, you know, they again, desperation to get it to 3-3. And then they lose. They take a penalty. It was a clear penalty in overtime. So Vegas power play has to be better. Vegas penalty kill has to be better. Vegas decision-making has to be better. Vegas goaltending has to be better. The good thing is they can make all of those things happen, but they got to get going here because we got a series.
1: Knights' road record in the playoffs drops to 7-3 or 6-2 back at T-Mobile Arena. Carolina Hurricanes' home record in the playoffs now 7-2. They're 6-0 on the road. Carolina ties the series 1-1 apiece. They win it 4-3 in overtime. Jarvis from Gostisbehere and Aho at 3:56 of overtime. Winning goaltender is Freddie Anderson. The win in his 100th career playoff game. He's 59-37 in his career. This postseason, now 13-2. Anderson makes 23 saves on 26 Vegas shots. Carter Hart suffers the loss. He is now 13-5 this postseason. Hart made 22 saves on 26 shots. So each team with 26 shots on goal in this one, but Anderson makes one more save. Power plays, again, as we talked about, Carolina 2-for-4, Vegas 0-for-4. Stars of the game, Logan Stankoven, who Gary just described as the player who got that avalanche rolling. Stankoven scores the first of four goals. Stankoven, the steal from Anderson behind the Knights' goal, is 10th of the playoffs, leading all Hurricanes, unassisted at 10:20 of the third. He's the number three star. Jordan Staal, who had the tip-in power play goal to put Carolina up 3-2 in the third, he's the number two star. The captain has a couple of goals here in the Stanley Cup playoffs for the Hurricanes. Long time between Stanley Cup final appearances for Staal. Was with the Penguins back in 2009 when they won it. And the number one star today, the guy who scored the overtime winner, Seth Jarvis, his first winning goal here in this Stanley Cup postseason. Had three goals in the postseason coming into the game, 32 in the regular season to lead all Hurricanes. But here's his first in the Stanley Cup final, and it's an overtime winner, and he's the number one star. Jarvis number one, Staal number two, Stankoven number three. Time of the game, 3 hours and 2 minutes. 3 hours, 2 minutes for this overtime affair. The attendance at Lenovo Center, 18,710. 18,710 at the Lenovo Center in Raleigh to watch the Hurricanes defeat the Golden Knights 4-3 in overtime. Big thanks to our engineer in the broadcast booth, Al Salisbury. Al, great working with you. We'll see you next week. Al Salisbury and, of course, Joe Costa back in our studio in Las Vegas. Big thanks to our broadcast assistant, Doug Latuca, and our statistician extraordinaire, Ray LeBeff. For Golden Knights insider Gary Lawless, Dan Duva saying so long, and have a great night, everybody. Postgame show is next with Ryan Wallace. 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
2: It's the Vegas Golden Knights postgame show. 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
6: Welcome into the Vegas Golden Knights postgame show. The Golden Knights fall 4-3 in overtime to the Carolina Hurricanes. Stanley Cup final all tied up at one game apiece after game two tonight. Game three on Saturday in Vegas, 5 p.m. puck drop. And to help us break this one down and go back to the radio booth, bring in the voice of the Golden Knights, Dan Duva. And Dan, we'll start with the controversy coming out of this game. Obviously, Ivan Barbashev, it looked like Barbashev had scored to give the Golden Knights a 3-2 lead. That goal is waved off. It must have been communicated to the Golden Knights that it was goalie interference. Vegas challenges unsuccessfully. Then Carolina scores on the ensuing power play. What did you see?
1: Yeah, well, we've talked about it several times here, and I'll sum it up and simply say that I think the NHL is going to come out looking very poorly from this one. As I said at the time, and I've said it several times since, if the referee who in real time said no goal had simply said, I intended to blow the whistle, I intended to end the play, it was under the goalie, play over, you might not have liked it, but that's a totally reasonable explanation. As soon as goaltender interference got into this, as soon as goaltender interference entered the conversation, I've just lost total sense of what they were doing. John Tortorella just said to the media that he would challenge that 10 out of 10 times. He spoke about Dorofeev pushing underneath Anderson to knock the puck into the goal, and it definitely went in. There was no dispute about that. And so, again, the fact that first the league said it was Dorofeev who committed the interference with the goaltender, then they said, oh no, it's actually Barbashev who did it and somehow impacted the glove of Anderson, is, all for the fifth time today, use the word that I had in mind at the time, preposterous. So again, I'm trying to give the NHL an out here. They should have just said no goal, the referee intended to end the play. Once you start into the goaltender interference, it becomes just absolutely silly, and it seems like they've come up with an explanation to justify the call, even though that's not what they should have done. And frankly, they bungled it. Can't change it now, of course. But John Tortorella said that 10 out of 10 times he would challenge that. And we'll see if there's anything further. But just to me was silly to suggest that there was goaltender interference there. They could have just said no goal. They intended to stop the play. Play was over. That's it.
6: Yeah, I mean, not only that, like, what else is Ivan Barbashev supposed to do there? He's trying to make a play
1: off
6: the puck. Like,
1: he's shooting
6: the puck. What are we doing? Okay. All right, so enough on that play. Obviously, for the Golden Knights, they had a 2-0 lead in the third period in this game. Credit Carolina for making a play. Logan Stankoven starts the comeback in motion. But, you know, when you view the final 10 minutes of the third period, was it as simple as that Stankoven goal turned the tide, or did you see something else that Carolina was able to do to find their way back in the game?
1: Yeah, well, this has been a series so far where mistakes have cost each team dearly.
6: Mm-hmm.
1: And I think that Anderson's mistake, he looks like he's got the puck, and he inexplicitly turns back into Stankoven. And then Stankoven, who's speedy and feisty and sneaky, just took the puck away and wraps it around. It didn't go in cleanly. It went into the air off of his stick, off of Lauzon, and then into the goal. But credit to Stankoven. You need that sort of a spark plug to make something happen. And, you know, Gary talked about it coming into the broadcast where the Knights made a couple of mistakes in Game 1, which led directly to the Oilers' goals. Later in the game, yes, Carolina made mistakes, but the Golden Knights forced the Hurricanes into those mistakes, and then, yes, the Knights had to capitalize on them. Would the Knights today, in this game, be forced into mistakes, or were they just clean everything up? Well, again, it looked like the Anderson one was avoidable. I'm not sure why he chose to do what he did. Were the Knights perhaps undermanned with McNabb missing much of this game? And who knows if, he had his regular partner out there. It just was a curious decision. And then obviously Anderson has to, maybe be more aware, or maybe he had something in mind that didn't develop. And Stankoven has to make a great play. After that, you clearly feel the momentum, the wave of it coming to the Hurricanes. The turnabout is fair play. Knights have had these multi-goal comebacks in the postseason, down by 3 against the Avalanche and then down by 2 in Game 1 of this series. So the Hurricanes believe that they've seen it happen elsewhere here in the postseason. I'm sure Rod Brindamore said, why not us? And they not only did they score 3 goals to take the lead, they scored those 3 goals in 5 minutes and 5 seconds from 10:20, 12:46, and 15:25, the 3 goals in the third period for Carolina. So, yeah, the storm front was coming, and the Knights couldn't quite weather the storm.
6: Now, special teams was maybe a bit of an X factor in my mind for the Golden Knights coming into this game. Their power play has been better than Carolina's so far in the postseason. Penalty kill, yeah, Carolina's been good, but so have the Golden Knights. And Carolina's the team that breaks the goose egg when it comes to power play goals. 2 of them in this game. How much of a concern is special teams, and maybe more specifically the power play for the Golden Knights, which, today had some zone time, but not a ton of volume in terms of shots?
1: Yeah, I'm with you. Even though you give up 2 power play goals, I'm not overly concerned about that, because it's, that's just a matter of structure built over time that, occasionally is going to give up a goal or two. And Stahl makes a great tip on the shot by Gostisbehere, of course. Jarvis gets a one-timer in overtime, and you miss Braden McNabb. There's no doubt about any of those things. Just think of all the times that Braden McNabb gets a clear for the Knights on the penalty kill, and you miss him. So I'm less concerned about that. The power play, has been hot and cold at times in the postseason, as it was in the regular season. Still the best power play in team history in terms of raw goals, 58 of them, and the second best percentage in franchise history, 24.6%. And in the playoffs, they had some, they had a nice streak of power play goals, but now they only have a 1 power play goal since Game 2 against Colorado. So they had 2 power play goals in that series. They had 1 in Game 1 and then another 1 in Game 3. But it's now 3 games without a power play goal if you go back to Game 4 against Colorado. And it looked like they were just, I'm sorry to say it, same old story. Just perimeter passing and not being aggressive enough and not, putting the foot to the floor and forcing Carolina into making a play. And if you're the Hurricanes' penalty kill, which was 11th in the league in the regular season, they only gave up 45 power play goals. In my opinion, you think about what the Golden Knights have done to find success on the power play, and I'd imagine there's going to be some clips of that as they go to game number 3, but you can't expect to do a lot of power play scoring if you don't do much power play shooting. Again, they had 1 shot over the course of their 4 fruitless power plays. They didn't get a weird, I shouldn't say weird, they didn't get an extra man goal until it was 6-on-5, which does not count as a power play.
6: All right, Dan, any final thoughts on this one before we turn our attention to game 3 Saturday night in Vegas, a 5 p.m. puck drop?
1: Yeah, we'll see how the Knights, come back at it for Game 3. Naturally, the home ice will be just a great moment. So many of the Golden Knights players have not experienced the Stanley Cup Final at T-Mobile Arena. A bunch have, but a bunch have not. And then you wonder, what does the lineup look like, specifically with reference to Braden McNabb? He got the shot in the face. So I certainly hope that he's okay. And then the next question is, if he's okay, is he well enough to play in Game 3? I just went through how important he is to the penalty kill. And if he's not well enough to play Game 3, you know, what do the Knights do on the blue line there? I mean, Coghlan played a lot of today's game with Shea Theodore on the top pair. You know, of course, you've got Caden Korzak, who played 78 regular season games, and then also Ben Hutton as options. But, you know, the Knights played one game with a full, healthy lineup, Ryan. And then here in Game 2 with a full, healthy lineup, they when I say that, I mean the entire year. You have to go back to the very beginning of the season. At no point do they have a fully healthy roster until Game 1 of the Stanley Cup Final. And now early in Game 2 of the Stanley Cup Final, their roster is no longer 100% healthy. You hope that McNabb is good enough for Game 3, but if they do have to put somebody else in, I wonder, you know, how they approach that.
6: All right, great stuff as always, Dan. Enjoy the rest of your night. We'll chat on Saturday.
1: Thanks, Ryan. Good night.
6: That is the voice of the Golden Knights, Dan Duva, helping us break down a 4-3 loss in overtime to the Carolina Hurricanes. Stanley Cup Final all knotted up at one game apiece. And again, game number 3 will go on Saturday in Vegas, 5 p.m. puck drop, 4 p.m. pregame show. Take a break, come back with more in a moment. 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
9: Gary, was it to see with what happened to Braden? 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
10: I haven't talked to the medical people yet.
9: What do you think of the five guys that had to rally for two periods on the back?
10: Yeah, they played well.
11: Other questions? Left side, second row, Jesse.
12: John, the penalty kill had obviously been great in the game. They get those two in a row at the end. Did you see anything different in the penalty kill?
10: I haven't looked at the clips yet.
11: Anything else? Right side, third row.
13: Every playoff run seems to have moments where you learn about your team, a different moment. What was the moment that you learned more about this team in these past two games?
10: We have a good team, a very good team.
11: Anything else?
14: Yeah.
11: Left side, back row.
14: You talked about the first 50 minutes. What can you tell us about what you think changed and added to their momentum?
10: I have my thoughts. I'm not discussing it here.
11: Other questions? Thanks, Sean.
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6: 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The VGK postgame show, the Golden Knights fall 4-3 in overtime to the Carolina Hurricanes. Postgame injury report is brought to you by UMC, the exclusive hospital of the Vegas Golden Knights. As we just talked about with Dan Duva in the first period, Braden McNabb blocks the shot, hits him in the face, goes down. He's able to leave the ice under his own power, but did leave the arena to go to a local hospital. That is as much as we know right now on Braden McNabb. So the Golden Knights were without Braden McNabb from the second period on in this game. Five defensemen for the Vegas Golden Knights did go to overtime. And, you know, there's no overlooking, right, in any capacity, the impact that Braden McNabb has on this team. Obviously, for the Carolina Hurricanes, they were able to find something offensively in the third period. A lot of it predicated, at least the last two goals of the game, predicated on their power play, finding their groove. And when you think about Braden McNabb, he's first over the boards in every situation when it comes to the penalty kill for the Golden Knights. So hard to divorce McNabb's absence from the impact that it had in this game. It's not necessarily the reason the Golden Knights lost. There are a lot of different things we can get into over the course of this postgame show, but it did have an impact on the rest of the game. All right, let's go to the highlights in this one. And the Golden Knights had a much better start to the opening period in game number two, and they opened the scoring late in the first period on a partial breakaway goal for Brett Howden.
20: Marner again pitches it high in the air, hoping for Howden. He was held. Howden gets behind. He gets to the goal. He scores! Vegas takes a 1-0 lead on Brett Howden's 12th of the postseason, equaling his regular season total.
6: 12th goal of the postseason for Brett Howden from Mitch Marner. 13:33, the first period, made it 1-0 Vegas. And because the Golden Knights scored in the first period tonight, make sure you have the McDonald's app downloaded to redeem your free French fries of any size at your local McDonald's tomorrow. So the Golden Knights would take that 1-0 lead into the second period and extended that lead 7 minutes into the period when Brett Howden barreled down the slot and beat Freddie Anderson for his second goal of the game.
20: Knights with all sorts of pressure, can't score. Now Howden charging right to the goal. He shoots and he scores! What a maneuver! Brett Howden with his second of the game, and it's 2-0.
6: Second of the game, 13th of the postseason for Brett Howden from Ivan Barbashev and Noah Hanifin. 7:23 the second period, 2-0 Vegas. So the Golden Knights would take a two-goal lead into the third period, but the Hurricanes got on the board with 10 minutes left in the third period after a wraparound goal from Logan Stankoven.
20: Knights win a D-zone draw. Anderson and Lauzon, the defense. Stankoven a steal. He scores! A wraparound backhander for Stankoven. And it's a one-goal game with 9:40 to go in the third period.
6: Logan Stankoven, his 10th goal of the postseason, unassisted. 10:20 of the third period, made it 2-1 Vegas. And then just over 2 minutes later, the Hurricanes tied the game on a rip from Mark Jankowski.
20: Carrier trying to glove it, but it comes to Ehlers. He shoots and scores! Tie game 2-2. It was Jankowski to rip it just under the crossbar, and the Hurricanes have erased the Knights' two-goal lead.
6: First goal of the postseason for Mark Jankowski from Will Carrier and Eric Robinson. 12:46 of the third period, tied the game at 2. The Golden Knights appeared to take the lead again with a goal from Ivan Barbashev, but it was ruled no goal due to goalie interference. Vegas would challenge that it wasn't goalie interference and lost the challenge. Okay. However, then the Hurricanes were able to go to the power play because the Golden Knights lost the challenge and scored on that power play a tip from Jordan Staal.
20: Here's Gostisbehere straight up. Across to the right. Down, reaching in. Saucer pass got to Gostisbehere. He shoots and scores! Gostisbehere, power play goal! And Carolina takes a 3-2 lead with 4:35 to go in the third.
6: Fourth of the postseason for Jordan Staal on the power play from Shane Gostisbehere and Andrei Svechnikov. 15:25 of the third period, 3-2 Carolina. But the Golden Knights were able to tie the game with just over a minute left on a rebound strike from Mark Stone.
20: Marner closing, works to the slot. He shoots. Knocked down. They score! Mark Stone! 3-3 tie with 1:21 to go in regulation.
6: Sixth goal of the postseason for Mark Stone from Mitch Marner and Tomas Hertl. 18:39 in the third period. Tied the game at 3 and set things in motion to get to overtime. However, 4 minutes into the overtime period, after Tomas Hertl was called for tripping, the Hurricanes power play won the game with a one-timer from Seth Jarvis.
20: Aho is there. Back and forth passing on the near side right wing for the Carolina power play. It's at 1:25. Gostisbehere feeds left. One-timer. Score! Jarvis from the left wing circle. It's an overtime winner for the Hurricanes' top line right winger.
6: Fourth goal of the postseason for Seth Jarvis on the power play from Shane Gostisbehere and Sebastian Aho. 3 minutes, 56 seconds into overtime. Wins the game for Carolina 4-3, and they tie the series up at one game apiece in game number 2 of the Stanley Cup Final. Game 3, that'll go Saturday in Vegas, 5 p.m. puck drop, 4 p.m. pregame show, as the Golden Knights look to get back in the win column and put the pressure back on the Carolina Hurricanes after letting this one, Game 2, get away from them in the third period. We're back with more in a moment. Presented by Lee's Discount Liquor, it's the Stanley Cup Playoffs on the Vegas Golden Knights Radio Network.
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6: 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VGK postgame show, the Golden Knights fall 4-3 in overtime to the Carolina Hurricanes. Stanley Cup final all tied up at one game apiece. Series will shift to Vegas for games 3 and 4. Game 3 on Saturday, 5 p.m. puck drop in that one. Text line is always open for you, 702-876-1340. That's the text line. Phone calls in just a couple of minutes, I promise. Text line is very much focused on the controversial call, right? Okay, so here's the story. Here's
1: how you set it up. Mark Jankowski had just scored to make it 2-2. The Golden Knights had a two-goal lead going into the third period. For 50 minutes, the Golden Knights were excellent. And then Rasmus Anderson turns the puck over behind his own goal line. Logan Stankoven puts it in front. It goes off Jeremy Lozon and in. Jankowski scores on a bit of a broken play 2 minutes later. The building is buzzing. The Golden Knights are under siege. And you understand you're in the midst of one of those momentum swings. And then the Golden Knights make a play. Ivan Barbashev cuts to the inside, forces Freddie Anderson to make a save. And then on the wraparound, he has a couple of whacks at it. Puck goes in. Then the whistle goes. It's immediately waved off. And like Dan Duva explained at the top of the show, I think in that moment, it wasn't about goalie interference. It wasn't about anything other than the referee intended to blow his whistle. And instead of saying that was the reason why the goal was waved off, it was communicated somehow, some way to the Vegas Golden Knights, to John Tortorella, that it was being waved off, not because of the intent to blow the whistle, but because it was goalie interference on the play. And John Tortorella, I know we played his post-game press conference, what was there of it, and Dan Duva let us know that Torts said flat out he's going to challenge that play 10 out of 10 times, because I don't think there's any goalie interference on the play. I mean, like, what else is Ivan Barbashev supposed to do? He's making a play on the puck. So I understand why Torts is going to challenge that. But if it was never coming back, because that wasn't the reason it was waved off in the first place, I'm not sure what you're supposed to do in that situation. Because quite frankly, if the referee says flat out, listen, here's the deal. I was going to blow the puck dead. I lost sight of the puck. It's a dead play. It is what it is. Then you don't have an opportunity to challenge. You can't challenge that. So therefore, you're not in a position to lose the challenge, to have to kill a penalty on the other side of it, and that really was, in a lot of ways, a big swing in the game. Is it the reason the Golden Knights lost? No, it isn't. And that might be an unpopular opinion on the text line and when we get to the phone calls and all of that, but the reality is the Golden Knights had a two-goal lead with 10 minutes left in this game. For a team like Vegas, that has been through the ups and downs of the season that they have had, that has won before, that it knows what it takes at this time of the year, you have to be able to make a 2-0 lead hold up, especially that late in the game. And we are the first to celebrate what the Golden Knights were able to do in game number one. They came back from two goals down, but they had 50 minutes to work with. Carolina, to a certain degree, had the same, but they had nothing going offensively until they did. And they score three goals in just about 5 minutes and completely take the momentum in the game. Now, for the Golden Knights, I do think that there are things to look at, opportunities to get better coming out of game number two. One, you need your power play to come through, right? Like, that is the most important thing for me coming out of this game. Vegas went 0-for-4 on the power play. They had four chances on the man advantage to make an impact in this game. And it's the Hurricanes that get two power play goals and the victory. For the Golden Knights, it can't be a situation on the man advantage moving forward where you're trying to pass the puck into the net. I know they've got the talent to do it. I know they're looking for the perfect play. But you've got to find a way to have your power play be impactful, especially with how good Carolina has been this postseason on the penalty kill. And then, it's all about taking care of the puck. For 50 minutes, the Golden Knights did a great job. They make a couple of mistakes late in the third period. Carolina makes them pay. And now this is a series again. A brand new series, all tied up at one, after the first two games of the Stanley Cup Final. Take a break. Wrap it up next on the VGK Postgame Show. 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
6: Extended postgame show, Fox Sports Las Vegas, 4-3, the final. Carolina Hurricanes beat the Golden Knights in overtime. Tie the Stanley Cup final up at one game apiece after the first two. Series will shift to game three in Vegas, Saturday night, 5 p.m. puck drop. 702-876-1340, that's the number. 702-876-1340. If you're a Golden Knights fan, if you are steaming, mad, frustrated, angry, whatever the case may be, after the controversial call in the third period, or if you're just frustrated that the Golden Knights had a two-goal lead with 10 minutes left and weren't able to get this one across the finish line, I want to hear from you. 702-876-1340, that's the number. If you're a Golden Knights fan, pick up the phone. It is your post-game show. So, I've already kind of touched on the Barbashev non-goal. I think the more pressing thing for Golden Knights fans to pull out of this game is, again, a 2-0 lead that gets erased in the third period. A couple of power play goals for the Carolina Hurricanes, and no power play goals for the Vegas Golden Knights. That's really the focus that I have coming out of game number two, but I'll be interested to see where everybody goes. Again, 702-876-1340. Let's bring in Ben. Hey, Ben, how you doing?
29: Hey, Ryan, how's it going?
6: I'm good, man.
29: So I have an opinion, and I'm open to changing this opinion. I want to hear some different perspectives from different people. But I kind of formed this opinion as it happened and just watching the game. Personally, I don't think they should have challenged it at all. And I know that's a very hot take. I understand it. Mm-hmm. I understand everybody just looks at it and says, the puck's in the net, the puck's in the net. I get why there's frustration on the no goal call. Personally, I just saw it as, well, it's not going to be conclusive, and so they're just going to go with whatever the call was on the ice, because that's typically what happens when the situation room, when they send the calls to Toronto. It, you know, a lot of times they just go back to whatever the call on the ice was, and the call on the ice was no goal. I was just kind of baffled at the fact that there was going to be a potential penalty taken, if you know what I'm getting at.
1: Yeah, no, I don't disagree with that. Like, I understand why Torts is going to try to challenge that, because I don't necessarily believe there's any goalie interference with Ivan Barbashev making a play on the puck, but they are such 50-50 situations, and you're right. Like, conclusively, are you going to be able to overturn that call? Probably not. I think the larger issue for me is I don't think that goal was waved off because of goalie interference. I think it was waved off because the referee was going to blow the puck dead, and that should have been the communication point, right? Because at that point, you're not challenging anything. You can't. So that's more the issue that I have with it. But I don't think you're wrong in saying if it were you, you don't challenge it. I think that that's probably a smart thing to do.
29: And, hey, fair point. Like, I think that the no-goal call in itself is kind of egregious, and we've seen a lot of egregious calls during these playoffs, whether it's the suspension to Brady McNabb, who, by the way, please pray for Brady McNabb. That was very gruesome. And, one thing I do want to touch on real quick is I'm sure somebody else is going to call in or text in and mention this. I just really need to see more out of Rasmus Anderson. And I'm sure that a lot of Golden Knights fans can feel the same way. There was a lot of talk on the concourse at the watch party today about Rasmus Anderson. It's just frustrating because I don't think we've gotten the offensive side to him, and we haven't really gotten the defensive side out of him either. It's just, I don't think he's been the worst player on the ice. I wouldn't go that far at all, but I just, man, like, we gave up a lot to get this guy for this season and for a bunch of seasons beyond this year, and it's just, wow, like, the turnover behind the net, getting pickpocketed by Stanton. There's some giveaway stuff, you know, just offensively not really there. I'm curious what your thoughts are on Anderson, because it's just been frustrating to see him kind of disappear when it matters the most right now. Thank you.
1: So, yeah, thanks for the call, Ben. I'll say this on Rasmus Anderson. I thought Western Conference Final, he was really good, and not necessarily good offensively, right? Like, I think it was more the defensive side of the puck that Rasmus Anderson had a tremendous series. Here in the Stanley Cup Final, it's been hit or miss, right? Like, I thought second period on in game number one was really good for the Golden Knights at being able to get out of his own zone, elude pressure, all of those things. And then obviously tonight, like, there's costly mistakes, right? Shea Theodore made a costly mistake in game number one. Rasmus Anderson certainly here in this one. So I don't think you're wrong in wanting more from the player. I do think, again, these things can kind of ebb and flow, just as any playoff run is going to. I thought Anderson was really good against the Colorado Avalanche, and I think that there's another gear that he can get to here in the Stanley Cup Final. 702-876-1340, that's the number. Let's bring in Mike. Hey, Mike, how you doing?
10: Yeah, it's a punch to the gut. There's no doubt about it. And refereeing is not something I want to discuss, really. It's just about like Torts. No discussion of said, because you guys have covered it beautifully. What I will say is, when I listen to all the shows that I do listen to, and there are podcasts and there are radio shows like yours and Darren's, the one thing that I hear probably more than anything else is, let's codify what is and what is not goalie interference. That seems to be the bane of the NHL's existence. And I don't know if it's going to take electronic devices. Do you have any thoughts at all on goalie interference, and how do you detect it?
1: No, because it's a judgment call, right? Like, I mean, yeah. That's the reality of the situation. You determine, okay, where does the interference take place? Is it inside the crease? Is it outside the crease? Is the player going in there on his own volition? Is he pushed in there? How much of pushing the player into the crease impacts what he is or is not allowed to do in terms of contact with the goaltender? Does the goaltender initiate contact? All of those things are factors. You can never have it be black and white. It's just not that simple.
10: No, it sure isn't. And that's one of the things that they need to clean up. They have to figure out a way to get it to be more uniform and codified in the future. The other thing I'll ask you is,

0: my experience. I think obviously it was a penalty on Tomas Hertl, right? It's a trip. It's as clear as day. Now, more often than not, I think when you get into overtime playoff situations, the whistles tend to go away a little bit more, unless it's something super egregious, and I'd have a hard time arguing that wasn't an egregious penalty.
1: Okay. That particular call might have been beneficial to, obviously, the team that won, but it wasn't necessarily called in the same way it would have been called if it had been a regular season overtime game. That's really the only point I would make. Well, you know I'll be there for game three, and we'll hope and pray that the BGK are back on track. So thanks for everything you do, and let's see what everybody else has to say.
0: All right, appreciate it, Mike. Thanks so much for the call. 702-876-1340, that's the number. Let's bring in Brian. Hey, Brian, how you doing?
2: Good, how you doing?
0: I'm good.
2: I just wanted to, tough loss, but my big point, reason I'm calling is the controversial call at the end of the game. To me, it looked like a good goal. Puck crossed the line. Ref then blew the whistle. They overturned it. But wanted to get your thoughts. Do you think Tortorella should have challenged that? Because obviously in the end, you know, Carolina goes on a power play and scores. We come back and play. Ultimately, you know, we lose in overtime. Do you think not challenging that would have changed the outcome of the game?
0: Not really. I mean, obviously they score on the power play, so it's hard for me to say it doesn't have an impact on the game, right? But then the Golden Knights are able to come back down, tie it, go to overtime, give themselves a chance. I don't have an issue with Tortorella challenging it, because if it's communicated to him that there's no goal because of goalie interference, I didn't see goalie interference, right? So, like, in that situation, if you don't see goalie interference, why wouldn't you challenge it? That's kind of where I land on it. I don't think this is just an opinion. I don't necessarily believe that it was goalie interference that waved off that goal. I think the ref intended to blow his whistle, and that there was a breakdown in communication somewhere. That's what I view on that play.
2: Yeah, I agree too. I mean, still, you know, I still thought the guys played a great game. Carter looked good. You know, it's just one of those games where, okay, we put it behind us, and now we come back home and we take care of business here in games, you know, three and four. But I was overall enjoyed watching the game, and let's go Knights go in games three and four.
0: All right, love it, Brian. Thanks so much for the call. Really appreciate it. 702-876-1340. Let's bring in Mike. Hey, Mike, how you doing?
3: Yeah, I'm good.
0: All right, what do you got for me?
3: I'm extremely disappointed. I thought that was one of the worst blown calls that I've ever seen. I thought that our players played really well. I thought that our coaches played really well. I've been at the watch party for the last couple days, and this is one of the best things that the BGK have ever done, is have these watch parties.
0: Nice.
3: It's been so much fun. But I'm extremely disappointed that the NHL called Toronto and still blew the call. So my MVP so far in the series is Barbashev. Mm-hmm. And I love the show. Thanks for taking my call.
0: Yeah, absolutely, Mike. Thank you for calling in. Really appreciate it. And we're here for you. Every single game, we're taking your phone calls. That's what we love to do. All right, 702-876-1340. We're going to take a break. Tony, Mike, Patrick, stay on the line. We're going to get to you on the other side. It's the extended postgame show on Fox Sports Las Vegas.
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3: Extended postgame show, Fox Sports Las Vegas, 4-3 is final. The Carolina Hurricanes defeat the Golden Knights in overtime. Series all tied up at one game apiece. Game 3, Saturday in Vegas, 5 p.m. puck drop. Get back to your phone call, 702-876-1340. Let's bring in Tony. Hey, Tony, how you doing?
4: Oh, not too well. I'm not even want to get to the no goal call, because to me the game was lost on the two blunders by Rasmus Anderson. You know, when you have Tortorello getting the sound bite over and over again on ESPN and ABC of, hey, move the puck forward, move the puck forward, don't push it back to your line mate, push it forward. Not only doesn't he push it forward, he turns it back and goes back behind the net, and then he loses against a smaller guy than himself. He gets outplayed on the puck, and we pay the price for it. And then the same thing with the second goal. You know, Hanifin takes Carrier down on the ice, and instead of him going back to his player, he takes a stab at it and whiffs on the puck, and it goes in the net. So, you know, that's where the game was, on those two mistakes, you know, by Anderson. And, you know, we wouldn't be even discussing the, you know, I'm still going to be, like, pulling my hair out trying to understand, you know, was it Toronto covering up the mistake of a referee and giving, you know, Tortorella the opportunity to, like, hey, you know, our bad, if you want to take a shot, but even that is, you're going to lose that. You're going to lose that bet. They're going to protect the integrity of their linesman, the referee, over him not, you know, fessing up to it. And you know, it's just, this is a game that we were up 2-0. But I never saw us in control of the game. We were, I mean, and then on top of it, how do you not have one? You were outshot on the power play by the other team. You had zero shots on net on power plays tonight. And some of that, I Eichel needs to take responsibility for that. He's quarterbacking that. There are so many times where he's in that red circle. He's got a great shot. Make them respect it. Put it on a couple of times to where now they got to come out to you, and it frees up everybody else. But if they can just hang back knowing that you're going to pass the puck, that's all we're going to be doing is passing it back and forth. So, you know, very frustrating loss. It's going to be a tough ride home on that plane. Hopefully this isn't going to be something we look back on and like, yeah, this is where it cost us. So I Sorry, I'm so flustered right now with the mental mistakes with 7 minutes left to a game that you should have shut down.
3: Yeah, thanks for the call, Tony. I don't necessarily think you're wrong. It's just, you know, you look at this game for the Golden Knights, it's a game of mistakes, and you're never going to play a perfect game, right? And credit Carolina for taking advantage of the mistakes. The mistakes you bring up are valid mistakes. Losing Braden McNabb for the majority of the game certainly hurts in terms of, you know, your defensive continuity over the course of the game. But, you know, it's still early on in the series. So as much as the frustration is here in this moment, there's another opportunity on Saturday for the Golden Knights to get right back in the win column and put the pressure back on the Carolina Hurricanes. All right, let's bring in Mike. Hey, Mike, how you doing?
5: Hey, how's it going?
3: I'm good.
5: So first, I just want to say I'm a big fan. I've loved, you know, the Golden Knights from day one. But it is pretty frustrating, you know, from some of these penalty calls from, like, everyone remembers the Sharks major when we were up 5-0. That was horrible. The McNabb penalty. Just like tonight, I would say when we actually scored that goal and he blew the whistle, I don't know, maybe 2-3 seconds had gone by and the goalie didn't really possess the puck. So it's frustrating. But, you know, it is what it is. I would say no one's madder than Rasmus Anderson. When the guy was talking about it earlier, everyone has bad games. All you can do is move on to the next play and try the best you can. But one thing I'll say is every time we play, one thing you can never deny is all. Regardless what happened, we still lost. All you can really do is just move on and hope we come out game three stronger. You know what I mean?
3: Yeah, no, I'm right there with you, Mike. Yeah, no, I'm right there with you. I think, you know, and thanks for the call. Like, for the Golden Knights, every game inside of a series is an opportunity to learn and grow, right? And what I think we've recognized out of Vegas throughout this postseason run is that they're generally getting better as the series wears on. There were certainly aspects that I liked about Vegas's game for the majority of this one. The end gets away from them, right? And that's credit to Carolina. They're a good team. They're in the Stanley Cup final for a reason. So, yeah, they got to come into Game 3 with a better game, a more complete game. That's just the reality of how things go right now. All right, let's bring in Patrick. Hey, Patrick, how you doing?
6: Good.
3: All right, what do you got for me?
6: I wanted to just talk about, like, I understand the frustration from everybody. Like, they, you know, it was a tough game, some big mistakes being made, but I really don't understand, like, the sky is falling attitude. Like, the things that happened tonight, I don't think are repeatable by Carolina. And Carolina is an excellent team, so I want to give them credit for, you know, their great shots on the power play and stuff like that. But a lot of really weird offhand things needed to happen for Carolina to win this game tonight. And I don't I really think those mistakes made by Rasmus, were they awful? Yes. But I think he'll tighten it up. The same mental mistakes, you know, were made in game one, and we were just able to pull that in, and everyone was cheering from the rooftop. So, you know, I just wanted to go out there and just say that, you know, like, I really think that the sky isn't falling. Our mistakes are going to get tightened up, and there's no way those type of things happen further on in the playoffs, especially after all the flack the NHL is going to get for that call.
3: Yeah, you know, I think, you know, Patrick, like, from my perspective, right, there's no reason to sit here and think that the sky is falling. I think you're absolutely right in that. It is a game of mistakes. It is a game of capitalizing in certain scenarios and certain situations. And the Golden Knights, they made one more play in game number one than the Carolina Hurricanes did. And then tonight, you look at it, Carolina made one more play than Vegas. Like, it was always going to be a close Stanley Cup final. And so far through two games, it's lived up to the billing.
6: Yeah, and absolutely. It's been an excellent series. I mean, I haven't had this, I mean, since 2003, obviously, but this has been an awesome Stanley Cup, even with all the BS happening. Like, it's been so much fun to watch, and I have no doubt we're going to pull it together for games three and four. They don't know what they're getting in coming into the fortress.
3: All right, great stuff, Patrick. Really appreciate the call. Thank you so much. Take a break, wrap it up next on the Extended Postgame Show. It's Fox Sports Las Vegas.
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3: Wrapping it up here. Extended postgame show, Fox Sports Las Vegas. 4-3 the final. Carolina Hurricanes defeat the Vegas Golden Knights in overtime. Series all tied up at one game apiece. It was never meant to be easy. It was never going to be easy. Carolina, give them a lot of credit, right? They had nothing going really offensively for the first 50 minutes of this game, and then they made a play. Logan Stankoven was able to steal the puck from Rasmus Anderson below the goal line, chips it in front, goes off Jeremy Lozon and in, and Carolina found their footing offensively. However, for the Vegas Golden Knights, there is a lot to like about what they did for the majority of this game. I thought they were excellent in stick battles. I thought they were excellent, for the most part, in keeping Carolina out of the middle of the ice. And so if Vegas can replicate a lot of the minutes in this game the rest of the way, they're going to be just fine. Pressing issue for me, power play for the Golden Knights. They've got to get that going. They've got to find a way to let their power play be a weapon in this series because it's going to be important. It's going to matter. It really is. So as we move forward, that's what I'm looking into in game number three. Can the Golden Knights power play get their mojo back? That's what I'm focused on. It's going to do it for me here on the Extended Postgame Show. Thanks to Joe Costa back in studio keeping us on the air, making sure everything sounds great. And thanks to you, our listeners, our callers, our texters. It is your postgame show. Not as much fun for me without your calls, your texts, and your input until Saturday. Have a great night, everybody. We'll talk to you then right here on Fox Sports Las Vegas.
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24: Well, big trades, easy to digest, and they make it so easy that general managers in the NFL, I mean the Rams, the Browns redid a deal on Miles Garrett's contract, and the Rams in March were like, all right, let's go. They decided in March it even affected their draft picks. So sports should be fun. The NBA has got so much bureaucracy and so many regulations and salaries have to match that nobody makes trades. Fans love trades. 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Great player goes to great team. Good young player goes to rebuilding team. And here's some picks. And I didn't have to worry about swaps and salaries matching and cap sheet regulations.
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26: You know, Jared Verse is now a member of the Cleveland Browns following the trade. He spoke yesterday for the first time since becoming a Cleveland Brown.
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28: I think the tough thing for Jared Verse is the version of the defense that we saw last year that allowed Myles Garrett to excel isn't going to be that version this year. Yes, you've got same personnel or similar personnel, but Jim Schwartz isn't there anymore.
29: He is a fine football player, and he will make their team, you know, at that position. He'll solidify the position. My question is, can Rutenberg put together a defensive scheme that is good, and can Monken bring to the table offense?
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0: Bill Miller and you. It is the Ben Maller Show. You're locked in as we slide into a Friday. And this show broadcasts 5 nights a week. The podcast, the fifth hour podcast, is available later on Friday. That is a spinoff of this show. So if you need audio content, original audio content on the weekends, you can get that on the podcast, the fifth hour podcast, which is a spinoff of this show.
1: Are you kidding me?
0: 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After the show, and then on Saturday and back on Sunday. And how amazing is that? How amazing is that?
2: Spicy.
0: Yeah. 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

0: Ben Maller Show, as we are together, united for one common goal, to support the industrial complex of the hot take. And if you want to be part of the show, you know how to do that. In the meantime, don't forget about the show's YouTube channel. Everyone's a fan of it. Can't get enough of it. Check it out. It is available. It's called Ben Maller Show. It's on YouTube. And you're on there anyway. So just click the thumbs up thing there. Follow that account. That is Ben Maller Show on YouTube. You'll get Maller monologue videos. Nobody else has those. The only ones that have that content, you'll get that. And added bonuses you'll only get if you are on the YouTube channel and you're following it, so make sure to do that. That's Ben Maller Show on YouTube. Yeah, I know. That's exciting, right? Yeah, you fired up. That's the way to go. I see how happy you are. It's amazing. All right, back to it. All right, back to it we go. And we're hanging out here, having a grand old time. And time now for the Who Am I game. There's a voice in my head that says we have to do the play of the day. I have no idea what it is, so I guess we'll just hit this button and see. All right, here's the hockey. We're going to hockey. How'd that hockey game end? Let's find out.
1: Along the right wing boards, back up top, it's Gostis Fair. Then it crushes. Game over!
2: The most famous one-timer in Hurricanes history.
0: Maybe. 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The way tire buying should be. Now I can get to the Who Am I game. Here we go. No more interruptions. Carolina's Jordan Staal joined me
3: who?
0: As the only NHL player to score, the only NHL players to score multiple Stanley Cup final goals at age 37 or older after already having scored a Stanley Cup final goal at age 20 or younger. That is the question. What
3: who?
0: Is the answer? And let's see. Does anyone in the listenership know? Gunner from the Walmart in Minnesota is going with Peter Griffin as his answer. Popeye going with Sidney Crosby.
3: Who?
0: As his selection. Kelly in Des Moines from Chain in Des Moines. Late night drug tester says you are Nick Kroll, who is 48 today.
3: Who?
0: And Eloy from Compton says L.A. Kings legend Ziggy Palfy is the way to go. One of the great names here. Olaf the Alien Opiner from 904 Ray. I see what you did there. Very nice. Let's see. Who else? Alf says from Ferdog, Julie the Cat Gaffney is the answer. I love the bond, the fact that a couple of legends on the show, Alf and Ferdog, are united. Just Josh says it's Ferdog's prison look. Interesting. Benny Bingo from Alf the Alien Opiner. That's his answer. Wood Chipper William Miller from Not a Burner. What else do we have? Brad in Montana is going with Satan as his answer. Tom Brady from Femi.
3: Who?
0: A.C. Slater, guessed by Rob the Goatman in Des Moines. No shot at Robbie the Mariner fan today. Are you okay? Everything all right with you? Dino Ciccarelli, the North Stars legend from Mr. Nice Guy. Happy Gilmore, guessed by King Rory. Who else do we have? Yarmer Yager from Eek in Roseville, Minnesota. Bobby Hull from Analog Al. Nacho Libre, that great hockey player for the old Arizona Coyotes back in the day, from Alex. Angelina Jolie, who turns 51 today, from Supermarket Steve. And Blade Dog, guessed by Maller Prop Guy. I see what you did there. Joe Thornton. Oh, yeah, he's played for 1,000 years. That's from Eileen. Who else do we have? And she's in San Francisco. Dr. Dudley Danoff from Michael. Page down. Dorko the comedian from Kathy and Madison. Do you have an answer, Lorena?
4: I'm going to go with Wreck-It Ralph, Ben.
0: Wreck-It Ralph. No, that is incorrect. The correct answer. Carolina's Jordan Staal joined me as the only NHL players to have multiple Stanley Cup goals at age 37 or older after having a Stanley Cup goal at age 20 or younger. Henry Richard, the pocket rocket for the Canadiens. Henry Richard. Shard.
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10: The NBA Finals continues with Game 2 between the Knicks and the Spurs, and it all tips off from San Antonio at 8:30 p.m. Eastern Time, and New York leads the series 1-0. At the Stanley Cup Final, the Hurricanes came back down 2-0 in the third period to defeat the Golden Knights 4-3 in overtime. The series is tied at 1 apiece, and Game 3 is on Saturday. In baseball, Yankees star Aaron Judge has been diagnosed with a stress fracture of the first rib on his right side. He is expected to return this season. Best case scenario is that he returns sometime in August. The Cubs walked it off on a Pete Crow Armstrong RBI single to defeat the A's 7-2. Ketel Marte walked it off for the Diamondbacks to defeat the Dodgers 3-2. And the Pirates outscored the Astros 5-1. In college softball, the Texas Longhorns have secured back-to-back national championships, taking down the Texas Tech Red Raiders 4-1. I'm Monty Bolaños.
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8: Game 2 of the Stanley Cup Final between the Hurricanes and the Golden Knights went down to the wire and then some.
9: Along the right wing board, back up, top, it's Gostis Bear. Then it crushes. Game over! Seth Jarvis wins it! It's overtime!
10: Maybe the most famous one-timer in Hurricanes history.
8: 4-3 was the final score, and you heard it all on the Hurricanes Radio Network. Game 3 will be on Saturday. In baseball, Yankees MVP Aaron Judge has been diagnosed with a stress fracture on his rib that will sideline him indefinitely. He will undergo more imaging tests in about 4 to 6 weeks. The Yankees don't expect the injury to be season-ending. Best-case scenario is that he returns sometime in August. Ketel Marte walked it off for the Diamondbacks to beat the Dodgers at home 3-2. Pirates defeated the Astros 5-1. I'm Antio Olaños.
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0: 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Stunning. 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
0: All right, let's do it. Here we go. Sports Jeopardy. Welcome to our contestants. We have the great Danny DeVito from Boston. Hello, Danny. Welcome.
6: Mr. Mel, what's going on? Hello to you three.
0: All right, everyone, we love Danny. Met him at the meet and greet there in Worcester with his pals. And you're going against Philip in Downey, California. Hello, Philip in SoCal. Welcome.
7: Hey, Ben, how's it going?
0: All right, what's going on, man? Here we go, guys. The categories are leaderboard and 1973. Now, Danny was on the air first. Danny, pick your category, Danny.
6: How about 1973?
0: All right. These athletes were all born in 1973. Your name is your buzzer. This quarterback out of Alcorn, for $200, this quarterback out of Alcorn State would go on to split an MVP award with Peyton Manning 6 years before he was murdered by his mistress on the 4th of July. Wow. How soon we forget.
6: Danny. Danny.
0: Who was in first?
8: Danny.
0: I think Danny. Go ahead, Danny. Danny.
6: McNair, Steve McNair.
0: That is correct, the late Steve McNair. $400. This Hall of Fame running back is the only player in NFL history to amass 12,000 yards rushing, 6,000 yards receiving. He was a longtime NFL Network analyst before losing his job due to allegations of sexual harassment.
6: Danny.
0: Danny.
6: Terrell Davis?
0: No. Phillip.
7: Marshall Faulk?
0: That is correct. Marshall Faulk, the greatest San Diego State running back of all time. $600. This member of the Fab Five would go on to win back-to-back championships in the NBA with the Heat. He would later return to college as the head coach of his old... Phillip.
7: Juwan Howard.
0: That is correct. Juwan Howard, good job there. $800. This bruising fullback out of Purdue was a six-time Pro Bowler and three-time first-team All-Pro. Won a Super Bowl with the Tampa Bay Buccaneers.
6: Danny. Mike Allstott.
0: That is correct. Good job of you. Last one, quickly. This former All-Star has the most career wins by any Asian-born pitcher in baseball history and is notable for being the first South Korean-born player ever in baseball with the Dodgers.
7: Phillip. Adam Nomo.
0: No. It's Chan Ho Park.
8: Danny wins.
0: Back in my...
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23: 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Then it crushes. Game over!
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22: 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Game 3 will be on Saturday. In baseball, Yankees MVP Aaron Judge has been diagnosed with a stress fracture on his rib that will sideline him indefinitely. He will undergo more imaging tests in about 4 to 6 weeks. The Yankees don't expect the injury to be season-ending. Best-case scenario is that he returns sometime in August. Ketel Marte walked it off for the Diamondbacks to beat the Dodgers at home 3-2. Pirates defeated the Astros 5-1. I'm Monty Bolaños.
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1: On Two Pros and a Cup of Joe. Here we go.
0: Let's do it for Eddie.
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0: Woo!
2: 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Rock 'em. Suck 'em. Do it. Slam it. You can feel it.
1: 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It was also a good day for a couple of players in the NFL yesterday. We'll get into that for you right here next on FSR.
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Two Pros and a Cup of Joe, Fox Sports Radio. LeVar Arrington, Brady Quinn, Jonas Knox with you here. Coming up in about 20 minutes from now, we are going to have another edition of In Case You Missed It. That'll be yours right here on FSR. Right.

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0: Pros and a Cup of Joe, Fox Sports Radio. LeVar Arrington, Brady Quinn, Jonas Knox with you here. Coming up top of next hour, we'll call it a little over 10 minutes from now. It's about that time. We're going to spin that damn wheel. It'll be yours right here on FSR. 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
1: In Case You Missed It.
0: Guys, in case you missed this, you remember that goofball who ran onto the court during game one of the NBA Finals to get a selfie with Wemby?
3: Out of there.
0: Yeah, out of there.
3: Good video, by the way.
0: Lifetime ban. And whoever was with him also got a lifetime ban. Not allowed to enter NBA arenas. But there's somebody who's getting even, maybe not as much heat. They won't be banned for life, but there's a lot of people that didn't really get the joke. And that would be the company Buffalo Wild Wings. Because Buffalo Wild Wings posted something on social media shortly after that happened and said, "Internet, help us find the banned fan. He can watch the rest of the finals at B-Dubs on us." And so people looked at that and said, why are you going to reward a fan for running onto the court, being a goofball, trying to steal the attention away from all those players with free Buffalo Wild Wings? To which I say, they were trying to get in on the action, and it's probably a lot cheaper than being a sponsor for the NBA during the finals. So if you needed some attention, there's the attention you get from B-Dubs. Thoughts on the approach from Buffalo Wild Wings via social media?
3: Attention getter, 100%.
4: No, I mean, love it for
3: you're
4: Buffalo
3: going for bang
4: Wild
3: for your buck.
0: Yeah.
4: Say again. Isn't this what you want from your clientele?
0: Yeah, and look, it felt like it was a. He wasn't violent. He was just trying to get a selfie. I do wonder how that would have landed, because in the NFL, if a fan runs on the field, he gets wiped out. If a fan ran on to the ice in hockey, he'd get sawed off. If you run onto the court in the NBA, they just seemed like it was a polite escorting off the court when it came to that fan, and it feels like it would have been handled a little bit differently in other sports. So listen, the guy's going to get out to B-Dubs. I recommend the mango habanero boneless wings, not bone in.
4: Oh,
0: go
4: yeah.
0: Boneless.
4: Yeah,
0: that's boneless the. I mean,
5: boneless wings aren't wings, Jonas.
0: They are.
4: Wings. Thank you.
0: They definitely are. Wings.
4: They're not.
5: Bone in only.
4: They're chicken tenders.
3: You know Lorena knows.
4: Yeah.
0: What do you mean?
5: Bone in chicken's about the only way, baby.
0: Nah,
4: there you go.
0: No. It's
5: boneless is for babies.
0: No, I don't think
3: so.
0: I disagree.
5: Soft.
0: Yeah. I disagree.
6: I'm with you, Jonas.
3: You're rest in development. Exactly.
0: That's not what you want.
4: It's
0: your moment.
4: Hey, yo.
0: It's your moment.
5: Y'all take y'all's nuggets.
3: Get those boneless wings.
5: Bye-bye.
0: And let me tell you something.
4: It's
0: your boneless wings.
6: It's your boneless.
4: It's your bonus.
0: Hey, you know, Patty, I appreciate it. Thanks, man.
4: It's your bonus with a lot better route to go. Hey, yo.
3: It's your boneless with Jones.
0: Listen. I don't know what that fan's up to. Seems like he's got a mouthful of braces. So I don't know if he's eating any wings at this point, based on one of the pictures shown of him.
4: Lorena, thank you very much for chiming in there. We needed that.
0: Yeah.
5: You're very welcome. Yeah.
0: Now, that being said, speaking of Wild, anybody been following the Brandon Ayuk situation when it comes to the Niners?
3: Yeah, man.
0: He's running amok.
4: Great.
0: So,
4: what is it, June? And he just now is getting...
0: He drove by real fast in front of Levi Stadium. He's probably trying to get away from that...
4: 6 months ago?
0: Yeah, he's probably trying to get away from that nuclear reactor they've got next to the facility there. But he drove by real fast, was speeding on YouTube. This happened in December. He just now was issued a warrant by the Santa Clara County DA. Now... I don't know what they've been doing.
3: For his arrest.
0: I want to see that warrant. I don't know what he's been, what they've been doing. Clearly not cleaning up the streets, but they're just now getting to that. Dez Bryant has a little bit of a theory of his own that he posted on social media. Quote, I don't agree with how BA has been handling his business as a professional athlete, but this right here is strategically put together to smear his name. Some will get it, and some won't.
4: Wow.
0: Best part about all this is that the day that the warrant was issued, Brandon Ayuk posted a video of him at a racetrack. I think it's great. The guy literally got whatever he got at signing from the Niners, hurt his knee, and just does not care anymore. That's enough money to go on with his life, and the Niners, for some reason, think they can still trade him, and he's still a member of the roster.
4: They'd still beat the Bears.
0: Yeah, so watch. Hey. Who hasn't? I'm with you, Brandon Ayuk. Come on this show if you want.
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22: The NBA Finals continues with Game 2 between the Knicks and the Spurs, and it all tips off from San Antonio at 8:30 p.m. Eastern Time, and New York leads the series 1-0. At the Stanley Cup Final, the Hurricanes came back down 2-0 in the third period to defeat the Golden Knights 4-3 in overtime. The series is tied at 1-1, and Game 3 is on Saturday. In baseball, Yankee star Aaron Judge has been diagnosed with a stress fracture of the first rib on his right side. He is expected to return this season. Best case scenario is that he returns sometime in August. The Cubs walked it off on a Pete Crow Armstrong RBI single to defeat the A's 7-2. Ketel Marte walked it off for the Diamondbacks to defeat the Dodgers 3-2. And the Pirates outscored the Astros 5-1. In college softball, the Texas Longhorns have secured back-to-back national championships, taking down the Texas Tech Red Raiders 4-1. I'm Monty Bolaños.
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0: not what's better for the reputation or the history of one individual coach. Like, it feels like it's university and then the people that are a part of the university, and it feels like there it's almost like they're trying to put Paterno in line with and even greater than what's good for the university, which is kind of weird. Kind of a weird.
1: You want it, Q? You want it, or you want me to stay?
2: Well, I think what's hard with any university is honoring tradition, but then also putting your own stamp on things. Like, that to me is one of the biggest issues that I think every new head coach at a school faces. And really, like, once you start having success too, it's still being able to appreciate what you've done, what you're building, but also still give praise and honor to those who came before you. Like, I think that's what always gets lost in everything is, look, sometimes universities go through these like down spells where you've got to, you kind of have to start anew, or you kind of have to, you know, turn a new leaf, and it might rub some people the wrong way, but that's just where you're at. And that's where the school needs to be convinced and realize, like, we can't keep going the same path and expecting a different result. And I think sometimes some of these blue bloods in particular, they fall into that category. Like, well, this is how we've always done it. It's like, well, that doesn't mean that's how it's going to work in today's world. So I look at it and just say, I can understand frustration, but at the same time, you know, once you hit rock bottom, people become pretty open to doing whatever it takes to win again, right? And getting back up to that status where, like, you are one of the top programs.
1: Which is crazy because James Franklin came in at rock bottom. But our program never really felt the real impact and effect of what could take place with such a major penalty that was self-executed, by the way. The school did it. It wasn't the NCAA that did it. It was the school that did it. And it was almost as big as a death penalty. And the school never really felt the impact of it in terms of performance on the field. James Franklin did an exceptional job of taking a program that was, I mean, Bill O'Brien got, he beat cheeks out of there so quickly. I am not recruiting in this. I'm not coaching in this. I'm not standing in this. I'm not sticking in this. I'm not fighting for this. Not my fight. And got his ass up out of there. James Franklin took the job, and I don't know how much people expected from him, anticipated from him, but the man did a hell of a job not only saving the program from where it was heading, but building the program back up to the perennial power that it had represented in the past. I just think that the people that wanted him to acknowledge, if he would have been like Joe's way, and this is the way it's always been done here, and we've been able to build back to it, and Joe Paterno, and then have, you know, the Paterno family around in a larger capacity, and champion Joe, and don't say anything about Joe, and Joe. If he would have been that guy, he would have had the opportunity for the traditional people that wanted a whole lot more protection or feeling for Joe. I think they would have been really, really more receptive to him. You got to keep in mind, he's the first black head coach of the school as well. On top of that, and while I'm not one to be, you know, the type to mention that type stuff, it should be noted that he was. And so there was a lot of elements that were at play in him being the head coach of Central Pennsylvania. If you know, when you say Central Pennsylvania, if you know, you know. James Franklin was going to have some challenges in front of him, and I thought he did an excellent job of overcoming the things that he needed to do to be a successful coach and build the program.
0: He won 70% of his games. It's just, I don't know.
1: That small 30 was Michigan and Ohio.
0: No, that again. That's a big 30. I'm always kind of blown away by sort of the pettiness of some of this stuff. To where I just, to me, it would be an obvious. You know, you're a. It's not, hey, I'm a Paterno guy. I'm a Franklin guy. You're a Penn State guy. Like
1: that's what people like me, I fall in that faction of people, right? That's what I say. Like, what's good for our school is what's good for us all, right? But some people, they feel like, well, you can't take away the feelings that you have for somebody who helped make this school what it is, who built the school up to what it is. And say you can't say that without honoring the legacy and the idea of what Joe Paterno represented. So, but I am the one. There are quite a few of us too that feel that way. Like it's about being supportive of your school. You know, I always say we are represents we. That's not singular. That's plural. So it's everything that all of us bring to the table. That's what makes this school special. It's what makes our community so amazing is that we do rally around one another and we do rally for one another. But we also, we are hateful the same exact way. Like we are not the most forgiving, most gracious people in that way. We're very hard feelings wired people. I mean, if you look at, I always say Pittsburgh fans, Philadelphia Eagles fans, somewhat New York Giants fans, that's your fan base. That's your fan base. Philly, Pittsburgh, all of the small surrounding areas around Pittsburgh and Philly, you know, the Harrisburgs, you know, stuff like that. But that's your fan base. So it's a hard-nosed, blue-collar, very, very once-middle-class type deal. It's, you know, they have their way. We have our way of doing things.
0: I mean, what kind of salesman is he, though, that he got $75 million out of a
1: hell of a salesman, man. And he's not being judged off of anything prior. And I think that's the point of why I got off into the whole Joe conversation. But take away the idea of any hard feelings towards other people, governing bodies, whatever it may be, and it's just James Franklin being able to do his job. I think he's going to do a hell of a job at Virginia Tech.
0: Now, I think if they're smart, they sort of put aside a couple of million and you have Metallica perform Enter Sandman live when they come out to a game. That's the move. All right. So I know that they're talking, well, we put it towards athletics and this and that.
1: They've never done that?
0: I don't think so. Yeah. Just let that perform that live.
1: Man.
0: His first game coming out.
1: But you can't lose.
0: Oh yeah, that would be an issue. But
1: I would save them for the first biggest game. I don't want to do that against Alcorn State or, you know what I mean?
0: Yeah, but you got to guarantee a win.
1: I don't want to do that against a little school.
0: Maybe your homecoming. You do it for your homecoming?
1: Maybe homecoming.
0: Yeah, you fire that off. Schedule a.
1: You got to figure out if you can win first. If I'm winning, then I'm calling them in.
0: $75 million, man.
1: I don't want to waste that bullet on a little team, though.
0: I just wonder, how do you get to that number? As somebody who did sales for a while and I was awful, I just couldn't imagine ever getting to a point to where you could ask for $75 million. Like, how do you get, what was he asking for and what did they?
1: To a point in your life where you can give you can donate $75 million. Ask that question. Who are you? What are you doing?
0: Four generation Votek family. Yeah.
1: I don't know, man. $75 million to just give away, donate to your school. I hope one day I'm in that position to be that guy. That'd be nice.
0: How close are you to that?
1: Not to donate $75 million, I'm not close to that.
0: You're closer than me based on our fine system on this show. I'll tell you that right now. Which, by the way, What a bunch of crap this is. I'm looking at some of the description. The latest fine was Jonas fined for trying to get LeVar fined about Russell Wilson only having Sierra because of his playing career. What does that even mean? I said, we're really stretching if we've got to dock me $10.
2: It's kind of self-explanatory, is it not?
0: I'm being accused of things that aren't even possible. Like, I wasn't trying to tie LeVar and Russell Wilson and Sierra together. I was just simply pointing out that, you know, LeVar had brought up the fact that, you know, his playing career got him what it got him. And I was just wondering if that, and I asked the question, it was just asking the question, was that a self-suck? And I also think this, and look, Your Honor, permission to throw out an idea here, but I also think good behavior should be taken into account. You know, if it's been a while since somebody's been fined, maybe some of the previous fines come off the board. Just throwing that out
2: please,
0: there.
2: Please go to break. I mean, all my right. God, stop begging.
0: By the way, be sure to check out our YouTube channel for the show. 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Up next, some surprise candidates for a head coaching opening, and it's yours right here on FSR.
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0: Sports Radio. LeVar Arrington, Brady Quinn, Jonas Knox with you here. Coming up top of next hour, a little over 10 minutes from now, we're going to see exactly what somebody has in restore. Potential bounce back opportunity in the world of sports. That'll be yours right here on Fox Sports Radio. 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By the way, Lorena, for the podcast listeners, what was that awful song? Just so people know.
1: That was Skate by Anderson .Paak and Bruno Mars.
0: Ah.
2: Oh, gosh. Yeah. I knew it was a Bruno Mars song.
0: Bruno Mars. The degenerate gambler, right? That's the guy who likes to get after a little bit.
1: I think about him every time I go to the MGM. I'm just like, yeah.
0: The Brendan Sorsby of music.
1: Yeah, I heard he loves Vegas so much that he pretty much is going to only perform there the rest of his life.
0: Really?
1: That's what I heard.
2: Doesn't he have like a little like lounge that he owns or something that he performs at live?
1: Yeah.
2: I think I heard that he has a spot there.
0: Yeah, if you get one of those residencies, it's pretty sweet.
2: I heard he owns a spot, is what I hear. I don't know how true that is, but whatever it is, he performs at like this, like real intimate, like jazz spot or some type of a lounge where he'll pop, like not even scheduled, like he'll just pop in and he'll do a set. Like,
0: that's pretty cool.
2: Yeah,
0: nice.
2: That's what I've heard. Because I think I got invited to one before. I was like, yeah, I'll pass.
0: See what I mean? Yeah, good call.
2: I'm not a fan of Bruno Mars because my wife and kids were playing him 24 hours, like during his like top of his popularity. When there were still CDs, I think I took his CD and threw it out the window. they played it so much. I took it out and threw it out the window.
0: Really?
2: Before Ping could even talk. We were hitting, I remember the day. I recorded it. We were driving to the zoo. We were going to the zoo. And they popped it right on in. And I was like, I just couldn't take it anymore. I popped that bad boy out and threw it. Everybody was crying. Wife didn't talk to me for like 2 hours. It was bad.
0: You just frisbeed it out the window?
2: Get it out of here, man. I just can't take it no more.
0: Do you think that
2: if I hear him with one of his old school beats one more time, man, I'm gonna lose it. Like I'm gonna just open the door and just jump out.
0: Do you think that there's gonna be looked back on as like a traumatic experience for anybody in the family that dad in a fit of rage just frisbeed a CD out the window?
2: No, not a CD, the Bruno Mars CD. Like the baby was in a car seat. Singing, like, she's not even big enough to not be in a car seat, and she's singing Bruno Mars. This is it. This is it. We've come to the end.
0: Injected through
2: this
0: it.
2: This CD is out of here, or I'm out of here. One of the two. Yeah, Bruno, you can come raise the Arrington family. I'm out of here. So I've always hated Bruno Mars ever since. I don't like him.
0: Wow, I didn't... I had no idea. I was unaware of that... That factoid. All right, well.
2: There you go.
0: I thought my take was strong. So now I.
2: No, so when you said this song sucks, I was like right there with you. It was all support, bro. I was right there. I was holding
1: hands
2: with you. All
1: right, no more Bruno Mars. I hear you. Thank you.
2: Thank you. Thank you, Lorena. All right, well, there you go.
0: Hey, Bruno, if you want to come on the show, I mean, you're more than welcome. State your case.
2: I appreciate y'all letting me have a session.
0: Hey, it's Jonas Knox. 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
9: Game 2 of the Stanley Cup Final between the Hurricanes and the Golden Knights went down to the wire and then some.
10: Along the right wing boards, back up top, it's got the spare. Then it crushes. Game over!
9: History. 4-3 was the final score, and you heard it all on the Hurricanes Radio Network. Game 3 will be on Saturday. In baseball, Yankees MVP Aaron Judge has been diagnosed with a stress fracture on his rib that will sideline him indefinitely. He will undergo more imaging tests in about 4 to 6 weeks. The Yankees don't expect the injury to be season-ending. Best-case scenario is that he returns sometime in August. Ketel Marte walked it off for the Diamondbacks to beat the Dodgers at home 3-2. Pirates defeated the Astros 5-1. I'm on Antonio Lanius.
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Two Pros and a Cup of Joe, Fox Sports Radio, LeVar Arrington, Jonas Knox with you here. Coming up in about 15 minutes from now, we are going to have another edition of The Leftovers. That'll be yours right here on FSR. A reminder, though, that every scam starts with one thing. 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By the way, we mentioned this earlier. The kind of teased ahead on this. The Mavericks head coaching opening. And I'm going to follow this up with saying that LeVar and I might have spoken too soon earlier in the show. So this is appropriate. But on this front, the Mavericks head coaching opening, according to Mark Stein, the Mavs have had internal discussions about possibly pursuing Michigan's Dusty May and Duke's John Shire for their head coaching vacancy. Now, this is not the first time that John Shire from Duke has been brought up. And I get it that he coached Cooper Flagg for about an hour while he was at Duke.

0: But I don't know if anybody has seen the last two exits in the tournament for Duke. Not great. And so I feel like I understand that, yeah, he coached Cooper Flagg while he was there, but it was 1 year. It wasn't like it was an eternity. It's not like they have some storied history. I just don't understand the appeal to want to go to John Shire in this spot. Maybe I'm crazy. I don't see it. I don't understand it. But maybe this is all just them throwing a bunch of names out there. And John Shire, you know, at least according to an earlier report, said that he's happy staying at Duke. I don't understand at this point why John Shire would be the guy to turn it over just based on a few games in reality that he coached Cooper Flagg.
1: What do you think should happen? I mean, this is Cooper Flagg, right?
0: Yeah, so like
1: you got Micah Norry out there, the Minnesota Timberwolves coach. His name has come up. You got Royal Ivy from the Rockets. His name has come up. Jama, how you say his name? Mahela Layla or whatever.
0: Yeah, we'll count that.
1: For the Toronto Raptors. You know, I'll dust your name off. Tony Dobbins, the Boston Celtics. I mean, there are names that, and then you hear Shire, you hear Dusty May, you hear, here you go, Don Staley, you hear Becky Hammond.
0: Of course.
1: So, I feel like the bigger question becomes to me, like, okay, you go after one of these names. If you stay in the NBA, I think it makes more sense, honestly, to stay at the NBA level right now with the candidates that are out there, just because I think you're looking for the type of turnaround that you would want to take place now while Cooper Flagg is young on his first contract, so that you can, you know, get some success heading into his second contract. So I don't think you go with a college person. But with that being said, again, I think I've asked you this before. Do you think there will ever be a moment in time where it actually is a woman head coach in the NBA?
0: I mean, it's possible. I mean, I wouldn't, you know, put it past that being there being a chance of that happening at all. Like, I think that is possible. You asked me a name that I would say, and I'm surprised hasn't gotten more interest, and maybe he's just completely shut the door on this. I don't know, but Brad Stevens. So Brad Stevens left Butler, took over for the Boston Celtics, did a really, really good job. And a couple of years back before Ime Udoka took over, and, you know, listen, whatever happened with Ime Udoka in Boston and, you know, a staff member, who knows. But Brad Stevens basically decided he was going to take over for Danny Ainge and became sort of president of basketball ops, I think is the official title, and is sort of running the show there. But Brad Stevens did a really good job with Boston. And I haven't heard his name attached to any other head coaching openings. And maybe he's just completely over it and doesn't want any part of it, and he likes the gig he has now. They won a title with him at the helm. He's done really, really good things getting him below the second apron and all that stuff that he's done. They've got Tatum. They've got Brown. I look at Brad Stevens and I go, that's the guy who's proven it at both levels. Why wouldn't that be somebody you at least kick the tires on and see, is there any interest? Like, that could be an interesting name to watch.
1: Yeah, I don't know. The Mavericks have some work to do. You have Cooper Flagg, and you have perceivably your superstar franchise player of the future, and you're present right now. What you do here will have massive implications on, you would assume, how this Dallas Maverick organization is viewed moving forward. I wonder how, like, I know Mark Cuban isn't the majority stakes owner anymore, but I just wonder how stressful a time this is for him, because while you could have a lot of excitement about what could potentially be, I just think that the stakes are very high. And the idea of missing missing on getting the proper coach in play in place that could lead to the success of Flag and this team. I think that's a lot of pressure, man, especially because of the way it all took place and the fact that Luka Doncic ends up leaving. A lot of people didn't like how that happened. The trade with the guy, he's not even there anymore. Anthony Davis isn't even a Maverick anymore. So, and that was an experiment that did not play out the way that they would have liked for it to work out.
0: And also,
1: I just think there's a lot of high stakes involved with this.
0: And also, we mentioned it last week, Jalen Brunson being a former Mav as well, too.
1: He was a Mav.
0: Not great timing on that. Yeah.
1: Who was the other one? Who was the other one that was a Mav that's playing? And I think there was two of them.
0: Yeah, it's,
1: that were big time players that went to somewhere else and are doing really well for another team.
0: But. Yeah, it's one of those things that you look at and go, yeah, there's a couple of moves in Dallas or a couple of players that have been there that you go, well, you probably could have, you know, would have liked that they could have kept that if possible. But the other thing as well too that we open up the show with and talking about, because it seems like it's been a pretty quiet off season for the Dallas Cowboys. Speaking of Dallas, keeping it in town, and it seems like, you know, the Giants have had some stuff pop up recently. It's been a little noisy. The Eagles have seemingly always had stuff pop up recently. It's been a little noisy. Washington, not so much, but there was a lot of turnover on the coaching staff there. And, you know, they're looking for Jaden Daniels to have a bounce back year. But keep it in the division. The one thing we forgot to bring up is that you do have the George Pickens situation. And, you know, it was reported yesterday by Todd Archer that George Pickens, who has missed all of the off-season workouts for the Cowboys. He's not attended any of the team's voluntary stuff, but he is expected at Dallas's minicamp coming up later this month. And there is the thought that are they going to get a deal done? Are they going to get a long-term deal done? You know, he wants a long-term deal done. There was some back and forth about whether or not he was going to sign the franchise tag. And I look at the George Pickens situation and I go, I don't know, even though he signed the franchise tag offer, I don't know that Dallas could have handled this any other way. We were mentioning all the other big money contracts that have been handed out to wide receivers. It feels like Dallas handled this the way that maybe the Packers should have handled Christian Watson and maybe some other teams that gave out big money this offseason handled their receivers and their star players or players with a bunch of potential. Darnell Washington was another one for Pittsburgh. Dallas basically has got George Pickens. They threw him on the franchise tag. They're hoping he behaves, but that's always a wild card with him. And if he's not happy, he doesn't have a long-term deal, who knows what's going to happen.
1: You slid into the NFL right out of the NBA.
0: Dallas to Dallas, baby.
1: Yeah, I could dig it. I'm curious as to how much conversation is taking place between Pickens' representation and the Cowboys. Because that would be the tail of the tape. I don't want to have a strong opinion on his absence one way or the other without the understanding of what is the communication lanes right now. Is it a communication where it's like it's good communication between, and isn't his agent the same agent as Micah Parsons, I believe?
0: I believe so.
1: Is it Mulugeta?
0: And Dallas has said they would not negotiate a long-term deal with him.
1: Yeah, I don't all right, there's two things here. All right. One, should he be there? And I'm always of the mindset, if you're trying to get more from your employer, then you need to give more, especially if you have established a reputation of you ended up here because you're not the best, you know, employee to have. I mean, that's not my words. That's just how it kind of played out. Like, you know, when you hear guys like Mel Blunt speak out and say the kid needs to dial in and tighten up and stuff like that, you hear different, you know, Hall of Fame and successful guys that have played for the franchise chiming in on how he's handled things at times. I don't know how glowingly, you know, people are going to look at you if they don't really know who you are. So if I go to a new employer and I have the opportunity to actually rebuild my brand and build positivity around how people view me, in an amazing market to play ball in, that's what you do.
0: Agreed.
1: So I would be there. Even if I didn't, even if I was like, I want to get paid, I would still be there in attendance. I'd be being a good teammate in the locker room. I would be making sure that, you know, my relationships that I'm building with the coaches and with my teammates is ultimately leading to having good advocacy from guys in the building. You know, and that's just, to me, that would be the advice I would be giving Pickens is, I know agents sit there and they tell you, don't go in there. Don't work. Don't do what you need to do. But until they get you the money that you're supposed to get. But I find it hard as someone who really, you know, has gone through the idea of trusting agents fully on guiding you through these types of situations. I would say there are probably better ways to go about handling your situations rather than maybe following exactly what it is that agents, and this is just me assuming that he's being advised not to go. I could be wrong.
0: But I think to your point, and I know we need to get to break, but I think to your point is if there's already eyeballs on you based on previous behavior,
1: I would do away with that.
0: Yeah, I wouldn't leave anything up to chance. I'm going to be there, and I'll show up, and I'm going to show people that this is what you heard earlier is not the case. And if this is a normal circumstance where a guy doesn't show up for voluntary workouts, no big deal. But the fact that it's him, it does raise some eyebrows.
1: Lamar Jackson showed up.
0: Yeah.
1: He hadn't been showing up.
0: Which surprised.
1: Sometimes you just got to do what you need to do, man.
0: Yeah. It is Two Pros and a Cup of Joe, Fox Sports Radio. Coming up next, we will close up shop on this Football Friday with another edition of The Leftovers right here on FSR.
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0: Two pros and a cup of Joe, Fox Sports Radio, LeVar Arrington, Jonas Knox with you here. 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
3: Here's the leftovers.
0: All right, Larry, what do we got?
19: Well, we always, well, I seem to talk about, a lot about life after professional sports. What do you do after you're done? Well, UFC legend Anderson Silva, who I believe stopped fighting back in 2020, he is starting the process of becoming a police officer here in California. He's currently at the academy and posted evidence of himself in tactical gear, running drills and exercises with the Los Angeles Police Department. He said, isn't that fun? He said he's been awesome.
1: Enrollment's been low, too, you know, so good.
19: Really?
1: Good for him.
0: Yeah.
1: Yeah.
0: Mm-hmm. Yeah, it's been a problem all over the place.
1: Yeah,
0: hey, look.
1: Nobody wants to do it anymore.
0: And by the way, good luck getting into an altercation with him.
1: Or mistaking yourself for getting into an altercation with somebody and it is him.
0: Right. I mean, was it...
1: What'd you say, cop?
0: What I think...
1: What'd you say to me, copper?
0: I think Peanut Tillman was with the FBI for a while after his playing days. So we've seen this before where that's been... God, I want to say there was another football player Who else?
1: Lavernius Coles just became is it a sheriff?
0: Maybe that's who it was. Maybe that's Lavernius.
1: Lavernius just did it in Florida.
0: Good for them. What else we got, Ray?
1: Former receiver.
19: I love that. He just said that it's a big part of his life, and he wants to give back where he can. So that's really cool.
0: Nice.
19: Now, you guys talked about Stephen Curry and his new shoe line yesterday.
0: Yeah.
19: How much did you say those shoes are?
0: Well, he got $400 million for the deal. I don't know how much the shoes are, though.
19: Oh, okay. Well, I thought he was getting $1.19 billion for that 10-year deal. And it's a revenue-based deal, too, so he's liable to get more money. So the more they sell, the more he gets.
0: Yeah, they call it Li Ning, I believe.
19: Yeah, Li Ning.
1: Huh? Say that again?
0: I don't want to.
19: Li Ning. it's the jeans of the legendary athlete Li Ning that was founded back in 1990. And he was, it looks like an Olympic gymnast. He was very talented in this picture I'm looking at.
0: Supposed to be comfortable,
1: very
0: man.
1: Talented.
0: I mean, yeah. they're supposed to be comfortable. So,
1: well, his bank account is comfortable.
0: Yeah.
1: So, there you go.
0: I mean, I'd walk around on knives for $400 million. So.
1: You ain't lying. I don't know how that would work out, but I $400 million.
19: $1.19 billion, boys.
0: Man. Get paid, Steph.
19: Ooh, get that money. Cat. We are.
1: Bye.
0: Hey, it's Jonas Knox. Trained to push past the pain, not athletes, just people. 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
29: I thought that he was dead. 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See, and that's why.

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5: 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Then it crushes. Game over! Seth Jarvis wins it in overtime!
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7: Hurricanes Radio Network on the call. Seth Jarvis scores the game-winning goal for the Hurricanes in Game 2 of the Stanley Cup Final. Jarvis is the sixth different Hurricane to score an overtime goal this postseason. Only the 1993 Montreal Canadiens with seven had more different players score an overtime goal during their playoff run. 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You got to love the hockey calls because there's this genuine surprise in the announcer's voice when the play actually develops. You never know when a hockey goal is going to happen. Like, Mike Breen's got like 2 or 3 seconds to prepare his bang for when a shot goes up. The hockey guy, it's just like in a flash. Yeah, Paulie.
8: We've talked about this a lot before with like Doc Emmerich and different people who do hockey. The shift changes are so drastically fast. I mean, NBA players, they sub in, they sub out. It's very regimented and organized. The shift changes to know from second to second who is on the ice and who is not by the play-by-play person, it's nuts.
7: I think it's the most difficult job in all of professional broadcasting. I know you guys probably talked about it at length with Dan sitting here, but I can't imagine how someone like Doc Emmerich or any of these hockey announcers, who most of them are sitting way up, like they're calling it off a monitor in some cities, sitting way up on the upper levels, are able to decipher who is getting the puck at different times when these line changes are happening. I guess practice makes perfect. You're around the game long enough, you get better at it. But I think that is the most difficult job in broadcasting. No doubt about that. Dylan, you got a poll question for us today.
9: I do, actually. Off of our play of the day, what's the best overtime in sports? NBA, NHL, NFL, MLB?
7: It's got to be NHL because it can end at any moment, like the anticipation for it. Basketball, you've got the full 5 minutes. Football's immediate, but, you know, it develops over the course of an overtime. Extra innings, I guess that's kind of comparable. But I like the speed of hockey and the way that it ends up that way. So, yeah, I would take hockey on that one.
9: Yeah, a walk-off, though, in extra innings. You have the walk-off component, which does – but also you can get into the wee hours of extra innings where I think fans run out of steam a little bit.
7: Yeah, I kind of like that, though. Like, I remember – I think I was a kid going to, like, a Pawtucket Red Sox game that went, like
8: – Minor league?
7: Minor league baseball. Like, right. You don't know the difference. And I'm learning this as a father that, like I want to take my kid to the Dodger game, and I want to sit in the front row so I can show my kid baseball up front. He doesn't give a damn. Doesn't care. There's no difference between the Pawtucket Red Sox and the Boston Red Sox. I didn't. Kids don't either. But I think I was at a Paw Sox game. I like that, Paw Sox. And it was like 20-something innings. Like one of the longest games ever played 20-some-odd, 30-some-odd years ago. I don't know when it was. What else you got, Dylan?
9: I got one from Todd on Game 2 tonight. How does Game 2 of the NBA Finals play out? The Knicks win by a few. Knicks win comfortably. Spurs take it by a small margin, or Spurs even the series in dominant fashion. That is word for word.
7: That's real Algonquin roundtable back there with you, Tom. That's a tough one. That's a tough poll question. I like the Spurs to win this one because I think there's going to be a real sense of desperation in San Antonio. Like, you can come back from 2-0 down. We've seen teams do it. But the idea of going on the road against this Knicks team and winning 4 of the next 5 with 3 of them at MSG, it just seems improbable at best, impossible at worst. I think the level of energy and desperation that they play with is going to carry them. I can even see them winning comfortably in this one. I can, you know, not double digits, but 7-8 points. Yeah, Paulie.
8: I want to go back to October. Wemby was coming off last year with the blood clot and not a great second year. Did anyone in your business, any pundits, analysts, have the Spurs in the finals?
7: No, because there's a formula for success in the NBA, and that formula is get to the playoffs first, take your lumps, and then get to the finals and compete for a championship. Sometimes like in the case of Boston, you've got to get to the conference finals five or six times, and you've got to lose in the finals before you win a championship. Sometimes, like Oklahoma City, where you get beat in the second round 1 year, win a championship the next year. But with very little exceptions, there is the path to take. You've got to take that path and lose in the conference playoffs. The Spurs, what they've done is nearly unprecedented to not only get to the finals, but to beat back some of the teams they did. A Minnesota team that was injured but had more experience. A Oklahoma City team that was the defending champs, injured but had a lot of experience. Down 3-2 to win a series like that, you don't see stuff like that happen. So, no, nobody believed that the Spurs team was capable of that. So, I think they're going to come out with some energy in this game. I think they're going to win game two because I think they know it's basically win or go home for the San Antonio Spurs. All right, a lot to get to in the second hour. Sam Amick, he's going to join us in the third hour of the show down in San Antonio. NBA Finals game two taking place tonight. We'll talk about that and much more when we come back to Dan Patrick Show.
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24: I thought that he was dead. 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I just assumed he'd piss Dan off.
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18: Indiana Fever get the win last night. Caitlin Clark, solid game for Caitlin Clark. Not her best, not her worst. But she did have an explanation as to why she wasn't on her best game.
19: Yeah, I mean, a little sick, but I don't know. I tried to eat some applesauce, and then it just came up. And then everything else in my stomach also came up. So I thought I was going to stay down, and then I found a trash can, thank God. And I haven't puked that much in a really long time. So, but then I felt fine. I felt light. So I was running around feeling good in the second half, but I feel okay. Obviously, I'm losing my voice a little bit, but I'll be good.
18: Let me tell you, that is the most relatable thing that Caitlin Clark has ever said. Who amongst us, well, I guess I should ask this, who amongst us has never boot and rallied? We got two of them. 50% of the guys have not boot and rallied. Yeah, Marvin.
20: So this morning, Paulie sends me an email. Hey, can you get the Clark boot and rally comment? And I looked up on social media, X, IG, I Googled it. Caitlin Clark boot and rally. I was looking for her to say the term boot and rally. And then Paulie sends me the actual clip. I was like, oh, like throw up and then get back out there. I was like, man, I did not live a life.
18: You didn't live that lifestyle. I mean, I've lost track of the number of times I've boot and rallied. Haven't done it in several years. Hopefully more than several years. But Yeah, it was once a fixture of my college life. Yeah, Paulie.
1: It's almost like she wanted to tell it, the story. She wasn't like hiding it.
18: I love
1: it.
18: The transparency.
1: Yeah.
18: I love it. She wants to say that story. Yeah, Fritzy.
21: I thought it was about Fever fans that they wear these special boots to kind of get the team to rally from behind like a rally cap or a rally monkey like the Angels have.
1: Boot and rally night at the next Fever game.
18: That might encourage some pretty hard drinking there. Like an award for who doesn't boot and rally. Like if you do boot, I don't know. That's a good way to sell beer if you're in the venue. Drink as much as you can before you boot, and then you have to rally. Booting rally is not a great thing either. Not a fun thing. Yeah, Fritzy.
21: But if you play for a team called Fever, you might vomit eventually. You would think that you'd start getting sick once in a while.
1: The fighting indigestion.
18: Yeah, that's at least twice I've regretted calling on Fritzy back there. That's a couple of times.
21: She plays for the Fever. She's going to throw up.
18: Caitlin Clark's still a big story in the WNBA, and for good reason. She's a lot of fun to watch. She is the reason that I watch WNBA games. But I got to address this. Because it came up over the last couple of days when the Indiana Fever revoked the credential of one of the reporters that is covering the team. The reporter's name is Scott Agnes, who's been an independent reporter out of Indiana for some time, covered the Pacers, covered the Fever, also worked for the Pacers for some time. And he had his credential revoked this past week, or I guess he revealed it this past week, because he tweeted out some information that the Indiana Fever disagreed with. Last month, he tweeted out that Clark was out of a game against the Portland Fire, citing load management. It's not an outrageous claim. Caitlin Clark has been injured for the better part of the last couple of years. She's been dealing with multiple things. Last season was kind of a lost cause for Clark. Now she's got a back issue she's been dealing with. Well, the Indiana Fever took issue with that. They refuted the reporting, and then they decided to revoke the credential of Scott Agnes. So I'm not going to weighing on the particulars of Scott. I don't know him that well. I know him from being around Indiana. I know he's had some issues with the Pacers in the past, with the NBA in the past. My issue is more with the WNBA writ large, because the WNBA, to me, they continue to prove that they are not ready for this moment. Like, the WNBA over the last 3 years is having a moment. It has been fueled by Caitlin Clark. She has brought in more eyeballs than the WNBA has ever seen. Ticket sales skyrocketed. And look, I'm not dismissing the accomplishments of other WNBA players. These are great players, but the facts are the facts. The casual fan tunes in to watch Caitlin Clark. The number, though, of own goals that the WNBA has, the number of rakes that they step on consistently, is just mind-blowing. You have this situation with the Fever revoking the credential. Certainly a reprimand or a public rebuking probably would have been enough. They didn't need to revoke the credential. They decided to do it. And now this is the story. This is what people are talking about. They made a mountain out of a molehill here. And that just shows to me they're not ready for it. It goes even further. Like Kathy Engelbert, the WNBA commissioner, when she reportedly said that Caitlin Clark should be grateful for the platform that the WNBA provides, could you imagine Adam Silver saying that about Shai Gilgeous-Alexander or Nikola Jokic or Jalen Brunson now, that any one of them should be grateful for the platform that they're being provided? Come on. Come on. It goes deeper than that. Like, I took issue as a reporter with how the Dallas Stars dealt with the Paige Bueckers, AZ Fudd situation, cutting off the reporter. Again, making a mountain out of a molehill. Let the young woman answer the question. She probably would have had one ready to go. Answer the question, everybody moves on. Instead, you make that comment, you cut the reporter off, and that's the story for like 3 days. They just continue to show me that they're not ready for this level that they're rising to. The WNBA is hot right now. People are watching the WNBA. I was telling you guys before the show, like last year when Caitlin Clark did play, I'm looking for like the ION Network. I'm looking to find her anywhere. I'm watching NBC. I'm watching anywhere Caitlin Clark is playing basketball. I want to see, because I want to watch Caitlin Clark for the same reasons that I wanted to watch Steph Curry back in the day. She does things that are unique. People shot threes before Steph Curry. They shot threes before Caitlin Clark. They didn't shoot them like Steph Curry. They don't shoot them like Caitlin Clark. The WNBA has to get out of its own way. Be ready for this moment. It's only going to get bigger and better for the WNBA. You cannot be stepping on all these rakes as regularly as they are. All right, Sam Amick great writer over at The Athletic. He's going to join us in the next hour. Take your phone calls as well. A lot to get to. Dan Patrick Show.
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6: 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I just assumed he'd piss Dan off.
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3: Gambler's Bonus hits again. 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
4: 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This is Game 3 of their Stanley Cup Final Series. 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
5: This June, the U.S. Women's Open, presented by Ally, arrives on NBC and Peacock as the world's best take on Riviera Country Club in Los Angeles for the very first time. Catch it all live this June on NBC and Peacock. Charles Barkley, who is not afraid of the hot take, has had a few of them over the years. He was appearing on ESPN, and he had this to say about Jalen Brunson in terms of his status as a free agent signing.
6: Listen, I said this a few years ago. I think Brunson might turn out to be the greatest free agent signing. I'm not talking about LeBron and Kevin Durant and guys like that, but I think Brunson, if he's able to deliver a championship to New York, it'll be the greatest free agent signing in NBA history. There's nobody knew he was going to be this good. I didn't. You guys, nobody. No. When New York signed him, they didn't think he was going to be this good. He's turned them into a perennial contender. They went from being never being talked about to the conference finals last year. Now they're in the finals because of Brunson. So if he's able to finish this journey, Mike, it would be the greatest free agent sign in NBA history.
5: So you got to go back and think about free agent signings. And free agency really came en vogue in, I'd say, the 80s, 90s, when things started to open up a little bit. Now, Barkley qualified two of the biggest free agent signings of the 2010s. You had LeBron James. I guess you could be talking about both. LeBron James going to Miami, going back to Cleveland, going to Los Angeles, whichever one you wanted to focus on. Kevin Durant, nobody expected Kevin Durant at the time to go sign with the Golden State Warriors. Winds up winning two championships there. Probably would have won a third if he didn't get injured in that 2019 finals. So he takes those two guys out of the picture. So Jalen Brunson signs with the Knicks. I would argue that Shaq going to the Lakers in the 1990s was a bigger signing than Jalen Brunson going to the New York Knicks. Now, you can argue that Brunson was a more unexpected signing. Nobody thought Jalen Brunson was going to be this guy. I agree with Barkley on that one. At best, people thought Jalen Brunson would be the kind of guard we saw at the end in Dallas, a guy that could start, be a great co-star, be a serviceable top 15 point guard who can give you 82 games at that position, but never be great on either end of the floor. What he's become is nothing short of spectacular. He's on a short list for the top point guards in the NBA. We've discussed at length at this show what a championship would do for him. If he wins a championship, do we elevate Jalen Brunson to the Mount Rushmore of 6'2 and under guard?

0: incredible. Just the opposite of how the Eagles and the Rams do business. Old teams get hurt more and are slower to recover. And expensive defenses take money away from offense. These are not highly confusing issues. Like TJ Watt's been great. Go get a first round pick. We'll get a first and a fourth for him. You could absolutely get that. He's a tremendous player. And it's not his fault, but they're 0-6 in playoff games with TJ Watt. So it's not magical. It's not really working. I mean, if the Browns can move off Myles Garrett, get Jared Verse and three great picks, you can get something for TJ Watt. A lot of these Super Bowl teams that are just missing a great rush end. Is it crazy to think you could get a first, a second? I don't think it is for TJ Watt. If I was one of these, Denver doesn't need one. Rams don't need one. Chargers don't need one. Houston doesn't need one. Chicago needs one. Chicago needs one. 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
0: Well, the Knicks have taken game one of the NBA Finals. J-Mac thinks he knows how it's all going to end. So we call it tomorrow's headlines today from the former Inkstained Rex, the former newspaper guy, J-Mac. What's the headline for the NBA Finals?
22: Oh, you know, I made the pick before the series that I like the Knicks. When I changed my mind after game one, the headline for the NBA Finals will be Victor Womp Wampanyama, alien, gets new nickname. I'm sticking with the Knicks, Colin. I think they take down Wampanyama. I love what our graphics team has done. Very strong graphics day as a heads up. I think this is an exhausted Spurs team coming off that series, mentally, physically draining. I know they're all young guys. That shouldn't matter. But, Colin, when everything was geared up toward, hey, this is the best conference finals in a decade, and you battled them in the regular season, like, there is a bit of a come down. And Jalen Brunson was terrific down the stretch. I think the Spurs get things even up tonight. And frankly, I think with 2 days off, Wembanyama probably wins game three at the Garden. But ultimately, I'm sticking with the Knicks in six.
0: Okay. Tomorrow's headlines today. What will be the headline for the X Factor?
22: Yeah.
0: In the NBA final. We've seen that through the years. Iguodala was a bit of an X factor, became the MVP. 100%. What's the X factor?
22: Well, the thing is, everybody watches game one and thinks that's exactly how the series is going to play out. Is Brunson going to go for 30 all the time? Probably not. Is Karl Anthony Towns going to have an amazing game every night out? Certainly not. For my MVP of the NBA finals, the headline will be OG ought to be kidding me. MVP makes Spurs say, oh, geez.
0: I love him.
22: Listen, man, he is so good. He had two huge threes in the fourth quarter. It was just like, wow, is that a good shot? Bam. There's one of them right there early in the game. OG really had a strong game, largely quiet through stretches, but he's the kind of guy who's not going to like, I need my shot. You know, he's out, doesn't force anything, plus defender, tough inside. I thought there was value plus 4,000 on OG. And here's a corner three in the fourth quarter, big one to put him up for. Colin, he's just a good all-around player, really underrated, almost like a James Worthy type. Remember James Worthy with the Lakers? It was like Magic, Jabbar. Hey, don't forget about James Worthy. He's really good. Love me some OG Anunoby.
0: Okay. So the team to return to the finals is the next headline. Let's go. Tomorrow's headlines today. What team's going to return to the finals?
22: Well, it is a little long, far ways away, what, 12 months out from 27. Right. But, Colin, we know this for sure. One of these teams is going to be back next year. The headline for a return to the finals next year. Back-to-back get appearances. Birds say, wee-wee, we'll be back.
0: I like that.
22: I mean, that graphic is incredible. Listen, the Spurs are going nowhere. Now, the only thing that throws a wrinkle in this is if the Thunder ante up and go after Giannis. There are some interesting signs out there that they're not, that they're comfortable. Hey, when J-Dub comes back, we'll be fine. Guys, I don't think that's going to be enough to beat the Spurs if they're healthy. This Spurs team is only going to get better. Remember, is Dylan Harper going to come off the bench next year? I mean, they can move off Harrison Barnes, find another guy, and Dylan Harper becomes a starter. Maybe De'Aaron Fox comes off the bench. By the way, De'Aaron Fox is making $20 million more than any Spurs player. Like, he's good, but he's had a rough go here off the high end.
0: Yeah, he had a bad game one, that's for sure.
22: Yeah, I mean, this is a Spurs team that's loaded. I don't see them going anywhere. Would not be shocked if they were in, like, 8 of the next 10 NBA Finals.
0: All right, now to off-season speculation. Tomorrow's headlines today. What's the headline for Giannis next season?
22: Yeah, well, you know, we've made a lot of jokes about Giannis in Milwaukee. Remember the Dells in Milwaukee back in the day? That was funny. Colin's headline for Giannis next season will be Wisconsin Nice. Doing business with you. I've got Giannis bailing on the cheddar heads for the feta heads out here in Los Angeles. He's going to eat healthy. A lot of great Greek food out here. Colin, I do think LA's in play. You can scoff, roll your eyes, mock me if you want. But this latest Austin Reeves report is interesting. He wants the bag. I'm telling you, like the Lakers, they're smart. They're not going to give him $240 million.
0: Can't.
22: That's just not happening. And this Lakers LeBron stuff, I don't know if that's smoke. The Lakers will have the money to make a play for Giannis. And at that point, it's like, hey, are the draft picks enough for the role players? And Luka and Giannis together, I know we could say, what's the depth like? Colin, that pick and roll between Luka and Giannis is going to be unstoppable. I mean, it's a great duo. And frankly, the Lakers have always been big game hunting. Remember, they went out and got Shaq back in the day. The Lakers come out and get LeBron James. They come out and grab Luka Doncic.
0: Remember
22: they
0: the Nash, Dwight Howard acquisitions? Remember that?
22: Who can forget Anthony Davis? Yeah. For like three decades now, we've seen the Lakers go get the best players in the league. They make it happen. Giannis, Lakers, love it.
0: And finally, the headline for the King, LeBron, next season. I'm interested to hear this.
22: This has been the sneakiest fun story all week. And we've had a banger of a week. Colin, the headline for LeBron next season will be Olden State. Warriors now more unk than dunk. And you've got the Golden Girls there, LeBron, Butler, Draymond, and Curry.
0: It'd be a fun watch, though. You got to admit that.
22: And the Warriors, you know, would save a lot of money. They don't need Gatorade. They can just go with Metamucil, you know, the old person drink during timeouts. I mean, listen, there is a million jokes to be made here. The Golden State Fossils. You can, whatever you want, Colin, this would be special. The league would put them on Christmas Day, opening night, LeBron and Curry together? Two of the best, 10, 11 players in the history of the sport?
0: It would be a tremendous watch. There would be you put them on Christmas Day, that could battle the NFL. That would be an interesting game. I would watch that if they're all healthy.
22: If you're Adam Silver, who do you put them up against on Christmas? Wemby? OKC?
0: Yeah.
22: I mean, you got options. I think it would be fun. Initially, I was like, Cowherd, you're crazy. Then I read the Tim Kawakami piece, and I'm like, this actually could happen. They can make it happen financially.
0: This is where I'll defend LeBron. Okay, LeBron, you could say, has been a little high maintenance. He basically ran the league for like 18 years. Adam Silver ran it. Adam Silver went to him. LeBron and his camp during COVID.
22: Yeah.
0: Remember Kyrie Irving, Dwight Howard? Let's cancel the games. Literally, Adam Silver went to LeBron and said, talk sense into these guys. So he's done favors for the league, and he's sitting there thinking, you want me to take the third or fourth biggest salary I can go. But I would say this. There are times, if it's going to be the last year of anything, it can't be about money. It can't. If you're really, I mean, it's like LeBron, you have monetized your brand as well as anybody, and God love you for it. I have no envy. But at some point, if you want to stay in L.A., and I know he does, and you want to be able to afford like another really good 3-and-D player, what matters to you? More money or like winning more games? Because you and I know this. San Antonio is only getting better. Minnesota, Denver, and Oklahoma City are already currently better.
22: Yeah.
0: There's got to be more than just, and LeBron basically brought mobility to the forefront in the NBA and made a ton because of it. He had ultimate leverage. He doesn't have leverage. All of us as we age have less leverage. That's just the game.
22: Yeah. And now he would be telling the Lakers, Bron voyage. I mean, the puns, the jokes, the old, I mean, Nick Collin, this would be a great Hollywood script. And be honest, like, I know you're in Chicago. You're staying up late to watch those Warriors with Curry and LeBron.
0: I will say you are. The Lakers, I thought, were a fraudulent team this year because they had no elite defenders on the wing. But LeBron James and the Lakers had 2.85 billion views on NBA social and digital channels.
22: Yeah.
0: Number one in the league. Like, the Lakers have value. Los Angeles has value. LeBron came to L.A. with about a $600 million net worth. Now he's worth like $1.3 billion. L.A. has been good to you. The Lakers have been good. You got a title. They got you AD. They got you Luka. They tried Westbrook. It's do you want to win happiness at some point at the end of any career? You know, it's like Brady chose Tampa. Was that the perfect place for him? Well, for about a year it was, and then they got a little old and the coach didn't quite fit. And it's like, how much do you want to move? I don't know.
22: I mean, he's winning 50 games. They were the 4 seed given the injuries to the big three. Like, I thought they overachieved, Colin.
0: They've got to get more athletic on the wing. They have no rim defender and no athletic wings.
22: Well, DeAndre Ayton, you know, he's
0: an offensive
22: limited.
0: Big.
22: Yeah.
0: Moody offensive big. So there we go. All right. Well, we had the governor of Indiana on. Listen, I understand Bears fan who is unhappy that the Bears are probably going to move to Hammond, Indiana. Like, I get that, but you look at what happened to the Chiefs, the Jets, the Giants, the Commanders, the 49ers. Look what happened to the Bay Area teams. I mean, you lost your whole team. 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

0: OKC, and Cleveland. Of those four, which one do you think are going to significantly look different next year, potentially, or make a significant move?
1: Denver jumps off just from the beginning, the way they lost in that first round, the way they, you know, I think their roster and their salaries are set up, and the fact that their owner, Josh Conkey, was very adamant, it's Nikola Jokic and everything else is on the table. So, like, realistically, do I think they trade Jamal Murray? I would lean no, but then you think about guys like Cam Johnson, you think about Aaron Gordon. I think that's who everyone around the league is keeping an eye on. But I think Cleveland's going to be opportunistic. We don't know still what Oklahoma City is going to do. Sam Presti, that organization, is going to be very methodical, very diligent about the process. I think you might have mentioned one other team in that.
0: I mentioned Cleveland and Houston.
1: Houston, I think, is, you know, when you look at that roster, you think of Amen Thompson. You know, that's really the untouchable that they have had over the course of the last year or two. So from there, like, what can you go get? What other star player is sensible for you? And I don't think they have the answer quite yet. And they could just run that team back because they were down Fred VanVleet. They were down Steven Adams most of the season, pretty much the whole season.
0: That's a huge injury.
1: And so not having those two key veterans, I think, also – you know, it gives you some reason to, if you want to roll it back, you feel like you have a couple big-time bets that you can slide right in.
2: I'm going to ask this in a very delicate way because your news is to get the news and then report the news. But I am wondering, because you are a fan, I'm just wondering if you've ever received news and you had to do like a double take because you didn't believe it was true. And if so, was Mikal Bridges an example of that five first-round
3: picks? Luka's probably up there, right?
1: Yeah, I think Luka definitely takes that for me.
3: Right.
1: But, I mean, there was one that happened at the deadline this year. AD getting traded to the Wizards.
0: That was.
1: I remember when I heard that, I was like, "What?"
0: Right.
1: I was stunned because and I think like people in some of those circles around AD, I think they were stunned too. The fact that the Wizards would make a play like that at the time they did it, the price they got him for. Obviously, they got Dallas did end up with a couple first round picks and other assets, but that was really just to wash the money away,
0: right?
1: And give it to Washington and be able to clean their books. And so the way it happened, definitely, that was probably the last time I was like, wow. Like, that's insane. But Luka, that's another strategy for sure.
2: All right. Stephen A., who I know you love and respect, but I'm wondering, and I do too, I love that man, but how impossible is Stephen A. to be with right now?
1: I take great pride in being able to handle and navigate the conversation with Stephen, no matter if he's in his Knicks fandom or not in his Knicks fandom. He just posted a video of him shirtless on First Take. So,
3: oh no, I'll be sure not to watch.
1: This guy is just breaking all barriers. So,
2: do you agree?
1: We're here for it.
2: Do you agree that Stephen A. deserves some degree of credit for the Knicks being in the NBA Finals?
1: I saw he said that. I don't know if I would give him credit, but I do think, like, listen, his voice is so loud. I'm sure everyone in New York listens to what Stephen A. is saying.
0: Sean, just to stand us out the door, thank you for providing actual, like, information and stuff, even though you're not giving opinions. You know what I mean? Like,
3: yeah,
0: a lot of these news guys,
3: they
0: can't really say anything, so they just don't say anything. But you actually say stuff without compromising.
2: Yes,
0: anything,
2: and I've tried to teach him, just going back to the SGA stuff and the MVP, just laugh at it. Who cares about the comments? You did your job, and you did it well. Like, that is the job. The job is to get the news before anyone else does. And he did it, and he got yelled at. We'll stay away from that. Shams, we appreciate the time as always, man. We'll talk to you soon.
1: Stu Gotsenzy, appreciate you guys. Thank you. 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
20: 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Big trades. So sports should be fun. The NBA has got so much bureaucracy and so many regulations and salaries have to match that nobody makes trades. Fans love trades. 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
2: All right, thank you to Shams there for joining us. Adnan Virk is going to join us in just a little bit. Mikey A has an issue going on with his kid. He needs some advice here. But before we get to that, Taylor, what is going on? The Knicks are auctioning off some courtside seats, I'm being told. Which game is this for? How much are these tickets going for? What are we doing here?
1: Yeah, so the Knicks are auctioning off 2 Celebrity Row tickets for Game 3. Proceeds from the auction will benefit the Garden of Dreams Foundation. The total fair market value of the tickets is $39,000. But do you guys want to take guesses what the current bid is at?
2: So you're auctioning these off to very wealthy people, people who have a lot of money, people who may or may not be Knick fans, who want to take their kid to something special courtside at Madison Square Garden. It doesn't matter if you're a Knick fan. If your kid wants to see Timothy Chalamet or wants to see some of these celebrities and be up close like Greeny's kid, you'll try to get it done. Man, I cannot imagine what people with money are bidding on these particular tickets. Go ahead, Mikey.
3: The other thing about it, though, is because it's going to charity, it could be considered a write-off.
2: It is a write-off, yes.
3: So I'm thinking that it is going way higher than even we assume it would go.
2: All right.
3: I'm going to...
2: Well, hold on a second. So the bidding is ongoing here. So it started at $39,000 roughly, right? It's ongoing. And when does bidding close, Taylor? Do we know?
1: I don't know when the bidding closes. It didn't start at $39,000. They're just telling you that if these tickets were to be sold, they would be sold for $39,000.
2: Okay. Do we know when the auction started? Do we know that?
1: Yesterday.
2: Okay. So yesterday, Mikey. So you know there's someone out there bidding a lot of money, and then there's another guy coming in, and he's going a little more, and it's going to get down to 2 people. They'll never know who each other. Or maybe they will. Maybe they're in cahoots. But usually this is how these things go down. It's one guy versus another guy, and he's trying to flex how much more money he has than that guy. So what do you think the bidding's at right now? Because I think it's astronomical. I think it's somewhere in the 6 figures probably.
3: I was going to put it at 120.
2: I was going to put it at 350. I was going to put it at $350,000 for the 2 tickets. Where is it, Taylor?
1: The current bid, $500,000.
3: What the hell? Out of here.
2: I can't believe Greeny made that bid.
1: Stu, I was listening to WFAN earlier, and Evan Roberts keeps saying that this is a once-in-a-lifetime opportunity to see the Knicks play in the finals, and that's why people are spending this kind of money on tickets.
2: Yeah.
1: Tiki Barber kind of rightly pointed out, saying the Knicks made the finals in 1999 and 1994, so it technically can't be a once-in-a-lifetime opportunity if over the course of your lifetime you've seen it multiple times.
2: That's fair, depending on how long you live, though. I mean, but yes, you're right. If you live a typical life, this is the 3rd time. For me, okay, so I'm a good example here. This is not once-in-a-lifetime. I've seen the Knicks multiple times now playing the NBA Finals, including being a game away against the Rockets where they were up 3-2 headed back to Houston. I mean,
1: if you lived during the times of the bubonic plague, then yes, it was once in a lifetime.
2: It's such a great word, bubonic plague.
3: And if you did and you made it this far, congratulations.
2: Yes. Wait, so hold on. The price is set where? Where is it at right now? We don't know the bidder, but the bidding is at where right now?
1: The bidding is at $500,000. Now I can't get it out of my head. Here comes the latest strain of influenza to take us all out.
2: Bah!
3: Mike's got gumption.
2: Where do you think the bidding's going to stop? Because I think we could be seeing $1 million for these two tickets. I'm not even joking.
3: Can we throw out a bid just to be part of it?
4: That's 75. Here, Diamond. Need you back. That's 49. Like that. 75. Yes. 50. Yes.
2: Yeah. Wait, so you want to put in an official bid knowing that that official bid is going to be beat just so somebody could say, you know what, I'd like to do that as long as they know that bid is coming from me. I want that, so I can get some, I want to get some press. Taylor, put the bidding at $501,000 from me, okay?
5: Okay. I actually know somebody, that sound made me think of it. This kid I know from college, he went into marketing, but he also does auctioneering on the side where he's the guy who's doing it.
2: I wish I could do that, man. I really do.
5: I'll book him on the show.
2: Yeah, please do. I would just talk as quickly as possible, all jumbled until somehow everything landed in my car, you know? Mikey, do you think we're going to see north of $1 million for two courtside tickets? And I'm sorry, it looks like we're not going to get to your kid's problem again.
3: That's
2: here.
3: More than okay. I mean, I think we're going to have to. If we're only 24 hours into the auction and we're already at $500,000, yeah.
2: Yes. Yes, because the guy who's at $500,000 cannot be stopped. The guy who bid $500,000 for these two tickets, if you can bid $500,000 for two tickets, you can go as high as you want. Someone's going to come back in. I'm telling you, the guy who's at $500,000 right now is not letting these tickets go anywhere else but in his pocket. I'm telling you that. Yes.
5: Anytime people say you could just write it off, I almost don't even understand what that means.
2: Well, they're just
3: the write-off people.
2: It's a write-off, right. Okay. I don't know what it means either, but I know
5: just
2: I'm
5: write
2: right.
5: it off?
2: Yeah, you just write it off. Yeah, just write it off. But I'm taking advantage of it. I mean. We are
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14: This week, Finley Cadillac Henderson Player Performance of the Week is going out to the Spurs' Victor Wembanyama, who earned the Western Conference Finals MVP after knocking off the defending champion, Oklahoma City Thunder, and their back-to-back regular season MVP, Shai Gilgeous-Alexander, in 7 games. After the Spurs knocked off the defending champs, Wemby was very emotional when the 22-year-old was asked how he was feeling making his first trip to the NBA Finals in only his third season in the league.
15: Winning the Larry O'Brien, it's a childhood dream. And having a real shot at it, having a chance, tangible chance at winning it, at realizing a dream, you know, it's a chance. It's a lifetime chance, you know, it's... You never know what's going to happen again, but it's, you know, the day we win it, speaking for myself, it's going to be an amazing day of, like, realization of a dream, you know. It's hard to put into words. It's almost like the meaning of my life, you know.
14: San Antonio won 62 regular season games, while Wemby won Defensive Player of the Year unanimously and finished third in MVP voting. Including a 4-1 regular season record, the Spurs defeated the Thunder 8 times this season. The rest of the league only defeated them 14 times. Wimby opened up the series with a 41-point, 24-rebound masterpiece, which included a 28-footer that sent Game 1 into overtime and a dominant extra session. For the totality of the series, Wimby had 19 blocks, the most in a conference final since Alonzo Mourning in 2005. He averaged 27.3 points, 10.9 rebounds in the 7 games, and pushed his minute total to 37.7 per night, getting all 9 votes for the Western Finals MVP. Wimby and the young Spurs are attempting to crash the championship party far quicker than most believe was possible. San Antonio became the first finals team with his top two scorers, Wimby and third-year guard Stephon Castle, age 22 or below, and the second youngest finals team based on weighted minutes played, according to ESPN research. The 1977 Portland Trailblazers were the youngest. Now we have Wimby and the Spurs versus Big Body Brunson and the New York Knicks in the NBA Finals. In New York, they just rolled through the Eastern Conference playoffs. The Knicks have won 11 straight and swept their past two opponents, which presents a stiff challenge for Wimby and the Spurs. Will they be able to get to the top of the mountain, or will the New York Knicks be champions once again? Time will tell. That was the Finley Cadillac Player Performance of the Week, brought to you by Finley Cadillac Henderson, the prestigious Cadillac dealer of the year. 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
17: Knicks and Spurs tonight in Game 2 of the NBA Finals. We'll tip it off from San Antonio at 8:30 Eastern Time. Knicks up 1-0 in the best of 7 series. For the first time ever, the Chicago Bears Board of Directors held a vote on their new stadium preference. And they prefer to build a new facility in Hammond, Indiana. Now, the actual site has yet to be determined, and the vote does not guarantee that the team will move to the new site. Bears currently said Soldier Field expires with the city of Chicago in 2033. Buccaneers quarterback Baker Mayfield said he and the team aren't anywhere close to terms on a long-term extension and says he won't negotiate once training camp begins. Mayfield's entering the final year of his contract. Broncos edge rusher Jonathan Cooper arrested on domestic violence charges overnight following an alleged incident with his girlfriend. Second round play at the Memorial at Muirfield Village. JT Poston leads at 9 under par. Rory McIlroy is 7 back. Giants on top of the Cubs in the third, 2-0 at Wrigley. I'm Dan Byer.
18: Portions of the show are recorded. You want winners? He went 0 for 14 picking bowl games.
2: God bless football.
18: You want hot takes? He said Patrick Mahomes would be a disaster.
2: Really?
18: You want baseball news? He doesn't even know who Kyle Tucker is.
2: Oh, okay.
18: In his personal record book, Kevin Durant hasn't won a ring yet.
2: I'm just telling you that's what he's doing.
18: You're listening to the man who made falling upwards an art form.
2: It's crazy.
18: This is Stu Gotts and Company, live.
2: Adnan Burke going to join us in about 15 minutes. We are reeling, I mean, Knicks and Spurs tonight, Game 2. It's such an interesting game. It's why Game 2 is so fascinating to me. Because, you know, you have the Spurs trying to get back into the series, and you have the Knicks trying to end the series. What is Shea Serrano saying here, Taylor? I am told that he has a Stugatz-type take here about Jalen Brunson. What is the take?
5: So, Shea is a Spurs fan, but he's also just a great NBA commentator, too. He said, if Jalen Brunson pulls this off, it's going to be like a Dirk Nowitzki-level championship,
2: yeah,
5: where the one championship is actually worth, like, three championships.
2: Put it on the poll. If Jalen Brunson wins a championship this year, is it like winning three? I never thought that with Dirk. I know it validated his career. He needed a title to be considered one of the all-time greats. I didn't feel like when Dirk won that NBA championship, though, he won three titles. This is different, though. This is the Mecca. It's not Dallas. This means more. So I am willing to give Brunson three championships if he merely wins one, but I am not willing to agree with anybody who says Dirk on that night where he won his championship, his only championship, that he won three. No, not willing to do that. Yes, Mikey.
3: So is he saying that because it's the Knicks? Is he saying that because of Jalen Brunson's career arc up till this point where he was doubted everywhere? Or is he saying just because the West is supposed to be so much better right now and Wemby's this alien that's going to dominate the NBA for the next two decades? Why exactly is this one worth three?
2: So I think this one is worth three because there are different championships, right? So Jalen Brunson is still on the ascend. He is still on the upward trajectory, right? He is not done winning championships. Where Dirk won his championship late in his career, everyone kept saying Dirk needs to win a championship to kind of validate being one of the all-time greats. I did not at any moment think to myself that Dirk winning this was like Dirk winning three. No one cares about the Mavericks. They care about Dirk. He validated his career. I'll give him 1.5. But Jalen Brunson, this is three. I mean, the Knicks have been starving for this, and it's the NBA's most important organization. I don't care about Boston. I don't care about the Lakers. This is the NBA's number one market. It's everyone's number one market. Every league wants the teams in New York, whether they admit it or not, to be not just good, but championship good, and the Knicks are here. And so for Jalen, I am fine. 1 equals 3. For Dirk, 1 equals 1.5. How about that?
5: So I've been working on this formula. One, it's just a title. It counts as one title already for Jalen Brunson, just like it would for any standard person.
2: Yep.
5: The second title is because he's 6'2" and under and the best player on the team.
2: Yep.
5: And we've heard Becky Hammon say you can't win with a player that short. The second title is because of Jalen Brunson's height. The third title, Stu, is exactly what you mentioned. If you win in New York, it counts for a bonus. That's where I think the three titles is coming from.
2: So this is weird because, Mikey, everyone expected Dirk to eventually win a title, and he eventually did. I don't think anyone ever expected Jalen Brunson to be the best guy on a team that's going to win an NBA championship, including Becky Hammon. You know what I'm saying? Like, it's crazy.
3: I agree. I mean, it's just I was curious as to Serrano's thinking as to why exactly he's giving – why he's comparing it.
2: No, I understand that. And I got to be honest with you. I love Shea, okay? He's on my Mount Rushmore of Spurs fans along with Michelle Beadle. I don't have two more for you, okay? I don't like the take. I like it if it's just isolated on Brunson. I don't need any sort of comparisons to Dirk. What Brunson is doing is vastly different than what Dirk did.
5: And by my formula, Derek Jeter's 5 titles, since all 5 were won in New York,
2: yeah.
5: Derek Jeter actually has 10 titles.
2: No, yeah. He doesn't. He has 5. Oh. Right. No, actually, he has 3 in my personal record book. Those teams were too good. Right place, right time, Hall of Fame. I mean, put him on the Pirates. Tell me how many titles he has. Now, if he won one on the Pirates, okay, if Derek Jeter won one in Pittsburgh, that would count as 5. But there is no way I'm letting you get carried away. You're excited about the Knicks. You're excited about Brunson winning 3 championships at once. I am not going to allow you to use this opportunity to tell me that Derek Jeter's 5 World Series championships are now doubled, and now they're 10. I'm not allowing it. No.
3: Wow. Yogi Berra's got 20.
5: Exactly.
2: This coming from the guy who says Olajuwon doesn't have any, Durant doesn't have any, and Jordan has 8. I mean, but those make sense. Jeter's 5 counting as 10 don't make sense. Brunson's 1 counting as 3, that makes sense. But not Jeter's 5 counting as 10. What are you doing here? I mean, stop. Mikey, why are you all fired up about the Bears moving to Indiana? What has happened to that?
3: The Bears had some vote where they're now starting to move forward with moving their stadium, their home field to Indiana outside of not only Chicago, but outside of the state of Illinois. And now I'm looking at it and I'm going, Indiana College? The Bears, yeah, they're coming up.
2: Yeah,
3: is Indiana the Mecca of football now?
2: I don't think it's Indiana College. You made it sound like some sort of community college. It's Indiana. It's Bloomington, Indiana.
3: Indiana.
2: Right. I understand. No one knows Indiana, right? No, they just started taking over. It's going to be weird because Caleb Williams took a picture for Madden for the cover with the Chicago skyline behind them, and they have to change that up now, right? It's got
3: to... like Hendersonville or something? Where is it in Indiana?
2: Taylor, put it on the poll. Does Indiana have a skyline? Does Hammond, Indiana have a skyline? And is that skyline always cloudy?
5: To me, this Bear story is just a bluff, right? Like, I won't believe the Bears will be playing football in Indiana until I actually see that stadium being built and the Bears play that first game in Indiana.
2: Yeah. I don't think most people will believe it until it's done. It seems like a leverage play, but I think Mikey's saying it's getting pretty close to not being a leverage play anymore. They're almost out of time, Chicago. Yes.
19: That's really what it is. It's a year ago I would have agreed with you, but like the more and more we keep doing this and nobody is blinking in Chicago to be like, all right, fine, we're going to do this and this and this and we're going to keep the Bears in Chicago. It seems like they're bluffing to the point where they're going to actually have to go through with it.
2: Right. Well, the Bears aren't bluffing. The Bears are just trying to get a stadium deal. And, of course, they would love it to be in Chicago, but no one in Chicago was responding the way they want them to respond, so therefore they have to go. It seems like they're going to have to go to Indiana. But, again, I'm with Taylor on this. I won't believe it until I see it.
5: So the B in Bear stands for bluffing and not blinking, right?
2: Yeah. You proud of that one?
19: I was just going to let you have it.
2: I mean, they have the best quarterback, I think, in the NFL, or he's going to be the best quarterback in the NFL. That guy signed up to play games in Chicago. He did not sign up to play games in Henderson or wherever the hell it is, Indiana.
19: Hammond. Yeah. Where did Sims have him?
2: Caleb
19: Williams.
2: He had him crying, apparently.
5: I believe seventh.
2: Yes, seventh on his list right now. That's a guy who could easily be number one by next year. The Bears
19: overrated.
2: Are good. Why are you saying he's overrated? Now, the Chicago, yeah, but he has lessened his expectations, because you would agree, the Indiana Bears, they have no expectations. The Chicago Bears, major expectations. Perhaps this works out for Caleb Williams in some sort of weird way.
19: Caleb Williams is going to be the fourth best quarterback in the state of Indiana. It's going to be Daniel Jones, whoever is in Bloomington, and whoever is in South Bend.
2: Indiana's going to have two NFL teams. Oh, my God.
19: And Notre Dame.
2: Yes. How do you navigate? And Notre Dame, right. And, of course, the greatest of them all. Kurt Cignetti and the Indiana University. Indiana College is what you called
19: Indiana
2: it.
19: Indiana College.
2: You made it like ICC. Wow, what a state now. Seriously.
5: Wow. Yeah. So, actually, I'm looking at Sims' rankings. Caleb Williams was not seventh. He was sixth.
2: Oh, wow. I hosted the show with him.
19: Yeah,
2: you would have thought.
19: He was seventh.
2: You would have thought
5: Justin
2: I knew that.
5: Herbert was seventh.
2: Oh, that's a terrible pick. Wow. Herbert.
19: I wanted to crush him, but I can't defend Justin Herbert.
2: So Indiana will have two football teams, two college football teams, an NBA team. Indiana, man, they're really growing in stature in terms of sports. They are. I mean, they are they're the capital of football right now. They own football.
5: That's what happens when you get the Pat McAfee show. Built the whole infrastructure off it.
2: Is that what happened, Taylor?
19: Should move the Hall of Fame to Indiana.
2: From Canton?
19: From Canton.
2: Taylor, put that on the poll. Should the NFL move its Hall of Fame from Canton, Ohio, where it's been forever, to somewhere in Indiana? I mean, it's absolutely, it's absurd. I don't think, it's going to be interesting to see if this actually happens. I do agree with Taylor. I'm not going to believe it until it actually happens. I'd like to think the city of Chicago will come to some sort of resolution here and keep the Bears in that city, because that's an institution. It's an institution. I don't know what I just tried to say.
19: Oh, my goodness.
2: I'm tired, man. It's been a long week. I got to tell you, I cannot imagine that happening, because I just can't imagine the people of Chicago, whoever's in charge over there, allowing their football team, the thing that they love most, along with the Cubs, to move to Indiana. I just can't see it. Can't see it. So, anyway, Adnan Burke is going to join us next. We're going to talk some tennis. I'm sorry. I know we're headed into the NBA Finals game, too, but I got to talk French Open with Adnan next.
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0: You want to be in your environment, it's all good. It's kind of like Mikey A when he's watching the Bananas.
1: Yeah.
0: He likes to watch the Savannah Bananas with family. He's locked in.
1: Yeah. I wrote something down. I circled it. I'm just going back to the start of this conversation. What was Agassi doing, like overt flirting with Caroline Wozniacki? Like, can you explain that? Because Steffi Graf's going to be pissed. That's a dangerous game, man.
0: So imagine if, you know, I'm hosting a show on MLB Network, and we're in Miami, and I brought Stu on. So I said, okay, guys, here he is, my dear friend, John Wiener, knows place to do, blah, blah, blah. And then you come on, and rather than just going right to your stuff, you make it a point to include everybody else. You're like, hey, I just want to say to Albert Pujols, you know, unbelievable. Oh, my God, dude, like, I grew up watching you. You're a legend. Hey, Harold Reynolds, geez, we had Mariners back in the 80s, so great, blah, blah, blah. And then you turn to Jessica Mendoza, and I got to say, Jessica, you look even better in person. Wow. That was the equivalent. I was like, holy that's what I can see. He goes, John, you know how much I respect you, that great serve, you're the man. Made a joke, and Isner did not crack a smile. Something like, hey, maybe lower the chair, you're a little bit tall.
1: Yeah.
0: Isner just stone-faced at Agassi.
1: Yeah.
0: And then it's the same query. Lefkoe busted his balls, like, hey, you're not really good at juggling that. And he goes, Caroline, I got to tell you, looking at you in person, you were even more beautiful in person than you were on the court.
1: Wow. Okay. Yeah. So if you're Steffi Graf, are you upset when he gets home? Like, what's going on there?
0: Yeah. Like, he's gonna at least give it like a... Hey, you know, my buddies were saying, Caroline, how pretty you are, and I got to say, you do look great in person, right? You blame the buddies, you stop it a bit.
1: Yes.
0: You stare right in her eyes, direct flirt. You mean that David Lee sitting there trying to watch the Knicks win a championship? Like, hey, is Andre Agassi flirting with my wife over here? What's going on?
1: Yes.
0: Come on.
1: Caroline, I got to tell you, I'm getting text after text after text from my friends, and they say you look fantastic. Thank you.
0: Yes.
1: Yes.
0: That's the instant you go, I got to verify it's totally true. Something like that. That's it. Easy.
1: Yes.
0: Instead, Andre's trying to make a move here. I still got some game left.
1: Yes. It seems like Agassi is going to have to go to some workout classes with Steffi. I mean, the way Ed does with his wife to make her happy.
0: I got to be honest. I finally pushed back on the Zumba. It was just too emasculating and
1: thank you. Yeah.
0: But I said, like, what are we doing here? Like, unless this is significantly improving my sex life, which it isn't. I did two Zumbas, and that's it. I'll do the weights in a class. Like, I think twice a week is a good. Hey, I'm making an effort to spend time with my spouse, but the Zumba was awful. In retrospect, I still can't believe I did that. It was bad.
1: All right, we love you, buddy. We'll talk to you next week. Thank you. Enjoy the weekend. Don't enjoy the friend. Well, you're enjoying. The French Open only because joke of that. It's a celebration. It's a weekend's worth of celebration for Roger Federer, who retired 5 years ago.
0: I just love you, Stu, because aside from Mad Dog Russo, there's no other media outlet in North America doing this much French Open conversation than you and me. I just think it's going to be Knicks, Aaron Judge, maybe a little hockey. No. We led with the French Open. We end with tennis.
1: Yes. I love tennis. I mean, and I love you. Get out of here. Have a great weekend. We'll talk to you soon, buddy.
0: Thanks, boys. Knicks in four, and if they lose, it's Taylor's fault.
1: I told you!
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0: don't think
1: people
0: I can do
1: are,
0: that.
1: People are saying like a nice vacation. Like
0: yeah,
1: you go like
0: now
1: if
0: we're
1: you go
0: talking
1: like Maui for a week with your family, or now going to a nice
0: talking
1: Caribbean vacation for a week with the fam.
0: I would that makes sense.
1: Or one Knicks ticket for one game.
0: Nah, I couldn't do it. Even if I was diehard, even if it was like, come on, dude, Yankees World Series Game 7.
1: That's saying a lot of women spend $7,500 on a wedding dress.
2: Can I spend on ticket? Yes, I can.
1: Yes, I can.
0: You would? You could spend $7,500 and justify it because it's a dope seat. To me, it's still a ticket, man, for a game. Mm. I don't think I could do that.
1: Think about it. If you're a homeowner, you can't even get, you know, those like Viking refrigerators that have the sweet dope ones? Those are like 10 G's. You can't even get that.
3: Yeah, I was thinking about the work you did in your backyard.
1: Not that, more than that.
3: No, I know. Yeah, no. This would have been half of the fence in the backyard.
1: They're saying an entry level new AC unit. Like $7,500 is a lot of money, and things cost a lot of money.
0: Did you get a jacuzzi, like an above ground jacuzzi for?
1: Oh, that's a good question. Hold on.
0: I would do that. I always wanted one as a kid.
3: HOA won't let us have that on our balcony.
1: Is an above ground jacuzzi?
0: I'd go to Harrow's. Sitting all of them. Like, man, I want all these.
2: You got to go to those jacuzzi expos.
3: Rich, I know your neighbor helped you, but when you got the quote to redo your backyard fence.
1: Oh, by the way, that's $5,000 to $7,000 for an above ground jacuzzi.
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1: Our fence was about, honestly, our backyard new fence was about $7,000. 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
3: $3,500
1: each.
3: I remember you saying that.
1: Yeah.
0: So, I can justify a little hot tub in the back.
1: All right, well, while we go to DB for an update, just think about what the most you would spend on for a ticket. And you know what? That's a good one, Henry. Henry hit us up. Henry Gomez on the in show chat. I just bought new couches.
0: Yeah.
1: Couches about $5,000. You know,
0: yeah.
1: Not like if you go to like Living Spaces or Ashley Furniture, probably $3,000 or $4,000. But nice couches you could spend $7,000 on.
0: Easy. Easy. Those love sacks aren't cheap.
1: What's the most you've ever spent on a ticket? Not to be baller here, not that your daddy stacks, but Super Bowl ticket, I spent $1,200 on one ticket. Face value.
0: Around that. I had tickets to the last All-Star game at the old Yankee Stadium in 2008.
1: Yeah.
0: And I know they weren't cheap. They were given to me, but essentially I paid for them.
1: Yeah,
0: you know what I mean? They were a gift from my ex, which means I paid for them.
1: So let's go to DB. Think about that. We'll talk a little more. NBA Finals. Dan Beyer, what's up, buddy?
4: Game 2 is tonight. Tip-off coming up at 8:30 Eastern time between the Knicks and Spurs in San Antonio, with the Knicks up 1-0 in the best-of-seven series. Should be noted, 16.9 million viewers watched Game 1 on Wednesday night. That's the highest and the most since 2018 for a Game 1 of the NBA Finals. ESPN reports that the NBA has interviewed Clippers forward Kawhi Leonard, along with Clippers owner Steve Ballmer, as part of their investigation into whether the Clippers tried to circumvent the salary cap with outside deals. Buccaneers quarterback Baker Mayfield said he and the team aren't anywhere close to terms on a long-term contract extension. Baker's entering the final year of his current deal and says that if a deal is to get done, it better happen before training camp. The Bears say they're focusing on building a new stadium in Northwest Indiana following a vote from their board of directors. The Cubs today in Chicago trail the Giants during the seventh inning stretch, 16-1. Matt Chapman's hit a grand slam and a three-run shot for the Giants, knocking in 8 of the Giants' 16 runs so far this afternoon. Second seed Alexander Zverev won in 4 sets to advance to the French Open final. He's going to face 10 seed Flavio Cavoli on Sunday after Cavoli advanced when Matteo Arnaldi withdrew from their semifinal match because of a virus. In golf, second round play at the Memorial at Muirfield Village, JT Poston leads at 9-under. Ryan Gerard is 1 shot back at 8-under. Rory McIlroy on the course right now. He's at even par for the championship and 9 shots back of the lead. Gabby Lopez, Seyu Kim share the lead at the U.S. Women's Open at Riviera at 4-under par. And guys, Golden Knights head coach John Tortorella confirmed that Braden McNabb did return with the team to Las Vegas after taking a puck to the face in last night's Game 2 in Raleigh in that overtime loss to Carolina. No word on his status or the exact nature, though, of the injuries. Back to you.
1: Oh, thanks, DB. Now, if you did miss Jalen Brunson's answer to what would he spend $7,500 on, which is the price of one Knicks ticket. And if you go to our YouTube channel and you're watching live, our video guy Spot put up the view of the 400 section. And when you look, that's the view. That is what $7,500 gets you.
0: Wow.
1: That's
0: dude.
1: Like, You have to, you know, some of the scenes, you have to push aside the Billy Joel poster.
0: People just want to be in the room where it happened.
1: My goodness, look at that. Jeez. All right, well, here's what Brunson said he would spend the money on.
5: New York is going crazy for everything that you guys do. Ticket prices have been ridiculous. And then last night after you guys won, they went crazy higher. There was a report that in the last row of the Garden, there are seats on sale for $7,500. I'm curious, what show would you pay $7,500 to go see?
6: That's a good question.
1: Dramatic pause. Let me think about it.
0: Wheel turn.
6: A live Michael Jackson performance.
1: There you go. MJ.
0: Good answer. It's a cool answer.
1: Thank you, Brunson. All right, well, we got more Covino and Rich. We'll play Brainwave, give away some prizes. A really fun Friday show here on Fox Sports Radio. Thank you guys for hanging.
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0: I'm glad y'all saved this one for the bonus. I would have failed this, but I'm going to go with hockey.
1: He says hockey, Steve Covino.
2: You know how I feel about hockey. Hockey schmocky, bowling all the way for this guy.
3: Oh.
2: Yeah. Bowling. I really actually enjoy bowling. So for 3 hours, I'm just like killing time. I'd rather watch that.
3: Hey,
1: Rich Davis.
2: Who do you think you are? I am bowling.
1: I'm a bunch of nerds.
4: I like bowling.
3: Brandon. Bowling.
2: Bowling.
1: Oh, my goodness. Dan Byers, show these guys.
5: NHL.
2: Come on,
1: yes.
2: Come on. P. Weber?
1: I also said hockey.
0: Here we go.
1: So, yeah, he got two in a row there, but he's mathematically out of it.
3: Yeah, I said college baseball, actually. We've been watching it today. So.
2: There you go.
1: It's all right. Still. Michael, you're a winner already.
3: All right.
0: Hey, I'm a winner for just being on the show. I appreciate you guys. I got a hot date tonight. I got to go on Covino and Rich. I am living a dream today.
2: Ooh, hot date, y'all.
3: Let's go.
2: You going on a date. Friday night at 8.
0: Oh,
2: she might be
0: real quick, guys. I saw He-Man earlier. A+.
2: Oh, dude, any song he missed. Michael, nice. You might be one. Michael, you're one of my new favorite dudes that listen, so hit us up again soon, bro.
3: Thank you, buddy.
0: Hey, I will every time. I will continue to tweet you guys. Thank you so much, and God bless.
2: God bless, man. Have a good one. Let's go to DB for an update. Get into the weekend. What's up, Dan Byer?
5: Knicks and Spurs tonight, 8:30 Eastern time for game 2 of the NBA Finals. Knicks up 1-0 in the best of 7 series. 16.9 million viewers on average watch game 1 of the NBA Finals. That was the highest for a game 1 of the Finals since 2018, ESPN says the NBA has interviewed Clippers forward Kawhi Leonard, that is, and owner Steve Ballmer as part of their investigation into whether the Clippers tried to circumvent the salary cap with outside deals. More news, this time in the NFL, as the Chicago Bears say that they are focusing on building a new stadium in Northwest Indiana following a vote from their board of directors. Buccaneers quarterback Baker Mayfield said he and the team aren't anywhere close to terms on a long-term extension, and if there are negotiations, they better be wrapped up by the start of training camp because he will not negotiate in camp. Broncos edge rusher Jonathan Cooper arrested on domestic violence charges overnight following an alleged incident with his girlfriend. Day baseball at Wrigley, and Matt Chapman and the Giants were having a good time.
6: To elevate a ball deep enough into the outfield. The 1-0, he swings and drives this one out to left center. Crow Armstrong is back. He's at the track, looking up. It is another Giants grand slam.
5: Head on the Giants Radio Network. They would beat the Cubs today 18-3. Chapman homered twice. The grand slam and a three-run shot, he knocked in 8. Casey Schmidt homered twice. Willie Adames homered twice in the Giants' 18-3 victory over the Cubs. Second round of the Memorial at Muirfield Village. JT Poston leads at 9 under par. Rory McIlroy and Scotty Scheffler are 10 back at +1. U.S. Women's Open at Riviera. Right now, Gabby Lopez and Se-Young Kim lead at 4 under par. Nelly Korda playing her second round as we speak. She's just 3 shots back at -1. And the final is set at the French Open on the men's side. Second seed Alexander Zverev won in 4 sets today. He'll face 10th seeded Flavio Cavalli on Sunday. Cavalli advanced after Matteo Arnaldi withdrew because of a virus. Guys, back to you.
2: Thanks, TV.
3: Hey, thanks, Dan. Have a great weekend, man.
2: Just thinking of, we're just off the air talking about Mike, our listener that just won. He won a Covino and Rich grilling apron and prize pack.
3: Yeah.
2: He saw He-Man this morning.
3: Yeah.
2: Seems like a really happy, pleasant guy. Said he's a comedian and actor.
3: He's got a hot day tonight.
2: He's got a hot day tonight. Danny G whispered to me, he goes, man, if that guy gets some tonight, it's the perfect day.
3: Hey, Mikey, right?
2: Yeah, you're right.
3: I mean, good luck to Mike. Good luck
2: G
3: to Mike.
2: Happy as me. That would be so great. Great.
3: Sorry.
2: Hey, Covino and Rich, we'll let you know what to watch besides, of course, the Knicks and Spurs tonight. We'll do a little weekend hobnobbing. What's on in the world of sports and entertainment? That's next right here on a Friday, Covino and Rich.
3: 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And investing deserves the same approach.
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0: Rich, live from the Fox Sports Radio studio. Steve Covino and Rich Davis. 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
0: Danny Gradio. It goes to Carl Anthony Towns, the real battle cat. Because everyone's thinking Jalen Brunson. No. Carl Anthony Towns, 18 points, 12 rebounds, 4 assists, but he held Wemby at bay. He played him tough, and he played with his weird, crazy confidence, and he did it for his mama. And I love the whole story, man. Said he was out there having fun like a kid again. Everything about his demeanor and composure, I feel like the Knicks could ride with that. And just props to him. Congrats to Carl Anthony Towns, our Express Pro Pro of the Week. And now it's time for Weekend Hobnob.
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0: The whistles go woo! Covino and Rich. I'm going to make it snappy. All right. Obviously, He-Man, dude. I'm going to try to make it a point to drag my nephew, drag somebody. Who wants to go see He-Man, dude? Me, you, Manny Faces. Let's go. He-Man.
3: What else?
0: I'm hearing great things. By the way, here's the update on that. 66% on Rotten Potatoes, but the popcorn meter, the fans, over 1,000 verified reviews have it close to 90% right now.
3: Sweet.
0: So it's getting good reviews.
3: I can't worry about the fans, to be honest.
0: The Michael Jackson documentary, The Verdict, is out on Netflix. So if you saw Michael, the movie, and you're feeling all great about Michael Jackson again, this will bring you down to reality. The Verdict is tough. You're like, oh, geez, Louise. But it's out there and about there. There's some fights this weekend. You got UFC Fight Night, welterweight bout between... I think Muhammad's fighting. Who else is fighting this weekend? Let me double check that real quick. It's a fight night with Muhammad and Bonfim, and Brandon Allen's fighting. Diem and Nolan are going at it in the lightweight division. That's tomorrow night. And, of course, Overpromised, our bonus podcast. It's uncensored. It's great. Brand new episode debuted yesterday, episode 142. We talked about Josh Hart, and we entered Josh Hart into the Headband Hall of Fame.
3: It's so stupid, yet so fun.
0: Who else is in the Headband Hall of Fame? Plus, we talk He-Man and more. Who might be asked? Check it out right here on our YouTube page, at Covino and Rich FSR, at Covino and Rich FSR.
3: All right, let me rapid fire you with some. We're running out of time. 4 seasons on Netflix. Season 2 is out. So far, I'm really liking it. It's a quick half-hour fun watch each episode. Friends and Neighbors, I am not caught up, Danny G, but I'm hearing episode 9 and 10 are insane.
4: Oh, I can't wait. I'm on 8.
3: Friends and Neighbors, ridiculous. J-Lo and Brett Goldstein have a new movie out on Netflix called Office Romance. Brett Goldstein, of course, from Shrinking and Ted Lasso. So you know Brett Goldstein getting some reviews that people said, eh, it's a fun little movie to watch with the wifey, Office Romance. And if you want to see a comedian on the rise, you love this guy. I'm surprised you didn't bring up, you know, Ralph Barbosa's got a new stand-up special on Netflix.
0: Really?
3: Ralph Barbosa.
0: Man, I'm watching.
3: And this looks just dumb. If you like reality shows, it's right in our neck of the woods. Calabasas Confidential. It's like young hot girls that have, like, no problems, but they pretend to have problems.
0: Nice.
3: It's just like young hotties.
0: Nice.
4: What if I told you there was a new show, a psychological thriller by Scorsese and Spielberg on Apple TV, Cape Fear, debuts today.
0: Marty has a new show?
4: Marty? Yeah. It's starring Amy Adams and Javier Bardem.
0: Nice.
4: 10 episode series, new episodes weekly.
3: What is it called?
4: Cape Fear.
3: Cape Fear, cool.
4: And, of course, tomorrow, Golden Knights are hosting the Hurricanes for Game 3.
3: Sweet. Hey, guys, have a great weekend. Like an hour or so away from your NBA Finals. Sam, anything else you want to add?
9: Quickly, I'm not a big horror or, like, suspense fan, but Backrooms and Obsession are both getting great reviews.
0: Yeah, people are loving it. No, that was 1 and 2 last week.
3: Absolutely. All right, have a great weekend. Until Monday. Arrivederci, baby.
0: See you in the promised land.
3: Have a good one, guys.
0: Enjoy the weekend.
3: He-Man.
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4: Howden gets behind, he gets to the goal, he scores! Knights with all sorts of pressure, can't score. Now Howden charging right to the goal, he shoots, and he scores! What a maneuver! Brett Howden with his second of the game.
5: Marner closing, works to the slot. He shoots, knocked down, they score! Mark Stone! 3-3 tie with 1:21 to go in regulation.
4: That's the spear. Feeds left, one-timer, score! Jarvis from the left wing circle. It's an overtime winner for the Hurricanes' top line right winger.
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6: Welcome in, Vegas Golden Knights Insider Show, Fox Sports Las Vegas. Ryan Wallace, Ruben Guerrero hanging out with you for the next 2 hours as we navigate another off day in the Stanley Cup Final. The Vegas Golden Knights, Carolina Hurricanes all tied up at one game apiece. A dramatic game two in the Stanley Cup Final. Not dissimilar from number one between Vegas and Carolina. Through two games, it's been an excellent series. Like, if you're a hockey fan, generally speaking, I'm not talking to Vegas Golden Knights fans. I'm not talking to Carolina Hurricanes fans right now. If you are a hockey fan, generally speaking, this series has had it all. You've had lead changes. You've had comebacks. You've had a little bit of overtime. It's been tremendous. The hockey's been great, and it's lived up to the billing through two games. We'll see what the rest of the series has in store when it shifts here to Vegas for Game 3 tomorrow, a Saturday afternoon puck drop, 5 p.m. puck drop in that Game 3. That means I'll be on the air 4 p.m. tomorrow, pregame show, live from T-Mobile Arena. And boy, oh boy, I can't wait. It's going to be fantastic. Again, hockey so far through two games has been tremendous. We're going to open up the phones right now, 702-876-1340. That's the number. If you'd like to be on the VGK Insider Show, if you'd like to join me right now, I'd love to hear from you. If you're a Golden Knights fan, I'd love to hear from you here. Now that we've got a little bit of time, some separation from last night's game, and there's an opportunity to maybe look at it more as a whole, as opposed to just the final 10 minutes or so, the controversial no goal for Ivan Barbashev. I'm just curious where everyone's at right now, a little bit of time removed from last night's game. So again, 702-876-1340, that's the number. I want to hear from you if you're a Golden Knights fan. If you're listening to this program, if you can hear my voice, pick up the phone and dial the number. We'll start off with Mike. Hey, Mike, how you doing?
8: Ruben is a keeper, my friend. He is good. And
6: yeah, Ruben's fantastic.
8: He is. He's really something. I'm duly impressed already. I guess what you had said to me in a text, or said to the masses in a text, was tell me the one thing you're afraid of and the one thing that you're confident of, or something like that in the text.
6: Yeah, I'll set it up for you, Mike. So what I'm after today, really more than anything, is one positive that you're pulling out of games one and two, one thing that concerns you coming out of games one and two, and then a question that you have for game three. That's kind of what I'm looking for over the course of the next 2 hours. What are you encouraged by through the first two games? Where do you have a concern out of the first two games? And what question do you have going into game number three? That's what I'm after.
8: Okay. Well, the concern and the, I guess the first two parts of that are the same thing. It seems to me that no lead is safe. Not our leads, not their leads, not any leads. And that's scary. And I don't know what you do about that other than, do you play harder? How do you hold a lead?
6: I mean, you try to do the things that generally make you successful, right? Like, that's what you're trying to do. It's funny because last night after the game, Mitch Marner, in his post-game media availability, was kind of asked about that, right? Like, how do you hold on to a lead? How do you get this game across the goal line? How do you make sure you don't give up a two-goal lead with 10 minutes left in the third period? And he flat-out said, like, listen, it's not supposed to be easy, right? Like, I think in a lot of ways, we're conditioned to believe that leads are automatic, right?
0: Mm-hmm.
6: That leads are something that every team gets and never, ever gives up. But when you get to the Stanley Cup final, when you are talking about the best two teams in the league, because that is what the Vegas Golden Knights and the Carolina Hurricanes are, you're going to expect to push. And I mean, the reality is, like, I don't think that you can fully prevent it. Like, you've got to find ways to dig in a little bit deeper. You've got to find ways to make plays for sure. But the other teams on the ice, too, they want to win just as much as the Vegas Golden Knights do. And Carolina's push was a good one, and they capitalized.
8: Yeah. Well, that's, again, everybody is asking the same question. How do you... Used to be, it seemed like it used to be, that a 2-0 or a 3-0 lead was sacred. And that's just not the case anymore. Not at all. The other thing is, I've obviously never been hit by a hard piece of rubber at 87 miles an hour in the nose. But what I do say about the Braden McNabb injury is that it isn't a broken leg or arm. So could we see him back right away?
6: Yeah, I am not really sure, Mike. I'll be honest with you. I don't want to speculate too much. There wasn't much of an update today on Braden McNabb from anybody that spoke on the Vegas Golden Knights side of things. So I think really we have to wait and see. That's the approach that we have to have when it comes to McNabb. I genuinely can't give you any information or an update. I just don't have it.
8: Okay. Well, just a reminder, and I'm sure you'll mention it again, that the pregame show starts at 4 o'clock tomorrow, and I know that's going to throw a lot of people for a loop. So on a Saturday, you got a 4 o'clock start for your show and then a 5 o'clock butt drop or thereabouts. So we'll be there, and it'll be fun.
6: All right, great stuff, Mike. Thanks so much for the call. Really appreciate it. Again, 702-876-1340, that's the number here on the VGK Insider Show. If you're a Golden Knights fan, you've got a little bit of space from yesterday's game, a 4-3 overtime loss to the Carolina Hurricanes. That evens up the series, the Stanley Cup Final, at one game apiece. I want to hear from you. 702-876-1340, that's the number. I'm after a couple of specific things. Number one, what are you encouraged by? One positive out of the first two games of the Stanley Cup Final. Then I want a concern, an area that you're concerned by through two games in the Stanley Cup Final, and then a question that you have going into game number three, and I'll do my best to answer those questions as they come in. Again, 702-876-1340, that's the number here on the VGK Insider Show. Let's bring in Rita. Hey, Rita, how you doing?
1: Well, I'm okay. I'd do better if we were up two. My concern, I actually have two. I worry if Knabber's not able to come back. He's a big part of our defense and our penalty kill, and he's very underrated for how much difference it makes when he's in. The other concern is, damn, we may have to go six games to win this. I'd rather we wrapped it up in five. Okay?
6: Sure.
1: What I'm happy about, well, it's a Golden Knights. We ain't going to screw this up. However, that leads to, I actually decided to call in too late last night. I should have done it then. But that third period was a freaking comedy of errors. And Vegas, you just don't do that crap. And you need to get really pissed off that you did. You need to come in pissed off because a pissed off VGK is a good VGK. And we need to leave no doubt in these so-called analysts out there that are saying, well, we knew Canes were better. No, they're not. We're better. And we got this. And as for a question, it's the Vegas Knights. I don't have a question about them. They're going to kick ass. We're good. Have a good day.
6: All right. Thanks, Rita, for the call. Always appreciate it. Again, 702-876-1340. That's the number. If you're a Golden Knights fan, I want to hear from you after a couple of things today on the program. I want one area that you a positive out of the first two games, something you're encouraged by out of the first two games, an area of concern that you have out of the first two games, and then a question going into game number three. Again, 702-876-1340. Let's bring in Jason. Hey, Jason, how you doing?
3: Great. How you doing, Ryan?
6: I'm good.
3: Awesome, man. Hey, great show. I listen to it all the time. You guys rock. I'm encouraged by the fact that we've shown since the end of regular season that we can definitely play with anybody. And I don't think a lot of people thought that. You know, it was just like we were kind of struggling, and I'm encouraged that we've definitely shown that we can go toe to toe with anyone. The thing I am concerned about is, you know, that third period with like 13 minutes to go, it seemed like we just stopped forechecking. And I said to my wife when we were watching, I'm like, you can't just sit back and play defense and hold on for 13 minutes. I'd like to see us, you know, keep pressing that puck into their zone and just forecheck. And, you know, it might not pay dividends in that game, but in a 7-game series, I think, you know, with their smaller defensemen, we can definitely put some hurt on them.
6: Yeah, I think, you know, you always want to be advancing the puck, and I think that's kind of what you're talking about, right? Like, in a lot of ways, and this was something that, you know, the Golden Knights mentioned last night. It was something that they mentioned earlier today when they had media availability in Carolina. They want to be moving the puck forward. John Tortorella wants them to be moving the puck forward. And again, there are two teams on the ice. Carolina has a say. They did a really good job of, you know, getting to their forecheck pressure and trying to pressure Vegas into mistakes as well, especially below the goal line. But to your point, right, like if the Golden Knights can find ways in those moments where there is that push, there is that pressure from Carolina to keep moving the puck north, I think they're going to be fine because they did it for the majority of the game yesterday in game number two, and they had a 2-0 lead and really didn't give up much to the Hurricanes. So that's part of the key for sure. I'm right there with you.
3: Agreed. I just have one other quick question. I'm a little concerned, you know, if Braden McNabb doesn't come back, who are six defensemen going to be? You know, is it going to be Hutton? Is it going to be, I don't know who they're going to bring up, but, you know, Shea Theodore had an awesome first game, but he's just got to be better with the puck. Last night, it seemed like he struggled. Like, a lot of times it was, you know, Shea has trouble with the puck. He has, you know, gets out of the zone. I just like him to be a little sharper because that guy is nasty when he's on his game.
6: Mm-hmm. Yeah, Jason, thanks for the call. Really appreciate it. I thought Shea was pretty good for the most part all game yesterday. And again, there's a little bit more heavy lifting, right, with Braden McNabb out with an injury after, you know, with a little bit of time to go in the first period. You're playing without him for 2.5 periods thereabouts.
3: Yep.
6: It's not an easy thing to do, right? Like, it's not an easy situation. So, I thought Shea was fine. I do think that what you're wanting, what you're hoping for, what you need is just a little bit more of decision-making speed on the back end. And if the Golden Knights get that, they'll be fine.
3: Agreed. 100%. I'll be at the game tomorrow, man, and we're going to be cheering our butts off. So let's go Knights.
6: All right. Great stuff, Jason. Thanks again for the call. Really appreciate it. 702-876-1340. It's the VGK Insider Show. If you're a Golden Knights fan, I want to hear from you. Pick up the phone, dial the number. I'm after a couple of different things today. Number one, a positive that you're pulling out of the first two games, a concern that you have after the first two games of the Stanley Cup Final, and then obviously a question that you might have going into game number three tomorrow when the Golden Knights take on the Carolina Hurricanes in game three. Let's go back out to the phone lines, bring in William. Hey, William, how you doing?
0: Doing good, Ryan. Yeah, so my take is, you know, my positives are we can play against them. We've done a really good job of being able to slow down their swarming defense and be able to break through at times. Where my biggest concern is would be special teams. And up until last night, you know, both teams have been perfect on the penalty kill. But then ours faltered last night, which was not, which is really the story of the game. You know, it's how pretty much we lost the game. But and then on the power play for Vegas, just, you know, we've had a lot of great looks, we've had a lot of great chances, just haven't been able to break through. So that's the special teams are a bit of a concern. And then my biggest concern, the obvious, is the health of Braden McNabb and him coming back, because I think that's what wore us down last night as well.
6: Yeah, I that's a great point, William. Like, you know, and the Golden Knights have been without Braden McNabb a couple of times in the playoffs here, and they've done an admirable job getting through individual games, the one where he was ejected, the one where he was suspended, and then certainly there was another one where he missed some time due to an injury but was able to come back in the Colorado series. And Vegas has done a really good job through that. However, there's no denying that with McNabb out of the lineup, out of the game yesterday, the Golden Knights penalty kill gives up two goals. And I'm not saying that if McNabb was in, they wouldn't have given up those two goals, but there is something to be said about how good the Golden Knights penalty kill is with Braden McNabb in the lineup. So you miss that. There's no denying it. He's an incredibly important piece for this team.
0: Yeah, no, absolutely. And then last thing I'll let you go is, you know, last night watching that that goal that was, you know, the whole controversy over that, man, I was telling us, they should be screaming at the TV, don't challenge it. Whatever you do, don't challenge it. But it is what it is. I wouldn't have challenged that that call. Some people are saying that it was a 50-50 chance. I don't even think it was that. I think it was more 90-10 that they weren't going to overturn that. But it is what it is. We move on. We fight another day. And we'll see what happens tomorrow night.
6: All right. Great stuff, William. Thanks so much for the call. Really appreciate it. I will circle back during the show to the power play and special teams, because that's pretty much in line with where I am through the first two games here of the Stanley Cup Final. 702-876-1340, that's the number, 702-876-1340. If you're a Golden Knights fan, I want to hear from you. Let's go back out to the phone lines, bring in Tony. Hey, Tony, how you doing?
7: I'm doing well, and thanks for taking my call. And I don't know, Ryan, I got Vegas played great for 52 minutes, and I don't think the sky is falling. I think that John made the right call. He couldn't have left that challenge. That goal, to me, was a very good goal. The original player who shot the puck drove the puck, and until the whistle, I was taught by Yvon Cournoyer when I was a kid to jam the goalie's pads, and if you send the goalie into the net, too bad. You're going after the puck. To me, that was a good goal. I think that was a terrible call on behalf of the NHL refs. I don't care who's in Toronto. That was a horrendous call. The back player and the Carolina player brought that puck in after the fact that it had already been in the net. So that was a turning point for me. That would have been the game right there. And, a lot of people are saying, okay, Shea's not doing this. Well, hockey's imperfect, like, Marner said. And, you know, obviously you're going to go get some cuts, some bruises, and some injuries when you're in a fight for the Stanley Cup. And as far as I'm concerned, Vegas cannot slow down. Vegas has to keep trying to flip the puck from their end zone. There's an old trick when you want to beat the trap. It's defenseman to defenseman behind the net, defenseman back, if you don't have it, back to the other defenseman. And then as soon as those circling wingers are up around their blue line, that's when you flip that pass. And you know what? John did that in the first period. It worked. And I don't think Torts is going to back down. It's going to be high intensity, and he's not going to take anything but a lesson from that, and he's going to go forward. And I still think that Vegas has enough of talent and enough intelligence, and the players that you have on your third line, Hertel and all those guys, that's a good line. That could be a first line anywhere in the NHL. So I put my money on Vegas, and like I said, Vegas, I'm hoping you come through. Listen, you come back, win the next two games at home, and then come back to Carolina, teach them a lesson. I consider Carolina a pretender team. They're just playing a trap. If you get past the trap, take away the crossbar, the post, and the other post, the game is lost. Vegas won that game. So look at it that way, guys. They had luck on their side. Lady Luck was on their side. Coming back to Vegas, Lady Luck will be on the Vegas side this time. Anyway, thanks for taking my call. That's what I think.
6: All right, great stuff, Tony. Thanks so much for the call. Really appreciate it. Again, 702-876-1340. It is your opportunity to call in, be a part of the VGK Insider Show if you're a Golden Knights fan. It's a 1-1 series in the Stanley Cup Final. There's nothing better than this. Hockey is tremendous. The series has been great through two games, and we want to hear from you, Golden Knights fans. Let's go back out to the phone lines, bring in Rob. Hey, Rob, how you doing?
9: I'm doing okay. I tell you what, I think the Hurricanes after the first period are like, oh man, not again. What are these Golden Knights doing to us? We've got them off their game one. We got them off their game in the first period. We kept their top line. pretty quiet. They haven't done much. And I think the Kings play a lot like the Avalanche. They may have a little bit more speed. But I think as the game moved on, as I watched the Kings just in our zone, and they're just setting up play after play after play. I'm like, what are we doing? Why are we letting off the gas? I think the key here is they need to stay on the gas all three periods, be smart with the puck, and Carter Hart is doing as much as that man can do. He is just doing fantastic between the pipes. So I think game three, we got this, but we got to stay focused and we got to stay on the gas pedal.
6: Yeah, good stuff, Rob. Thanks for the call. I appreciate it. And I think in terms of, you know, your overall sentiment, right, you want to be going north, advancing the puck as much as possible. When the Golden Knights are doing that, they're relieving some of the pressure. I don't necessarily mind, and it's not to say that the Golden Knights want this for large stretches of time in the game, but I don't really mind when Carolina was in the offensive zone for, you know, stretches in the second period, even stretches early on in the third period before they got their push, because the Golden Knights did a really good job keeping them out of the middle of the ice. And if Vegas can continue to do that, I don't know that Carolina is going to get as many grade A's as they're going to need to score goals. However, all that being said, you got to find a way to kind of put that game away from a Golden Knights perspective, and part of that is continuing to put the puck up the ice, advance the puck up the ice, and play north. Again, 702-876-1340, that's the number. Let's bring in David. Hey, David, how you doing?
10: Great, Brian. Thanks for taking my call.
6: Sure.
10: I'm sure everybody's talking about, you know, the 5 minutes that occurred. I purposely stayed away from listening to all the media, all the other channels talk about the game last night, just because I knew what was going to come up. I knew what was going to happen. I knew that it was going to be blamed on either Rasmus. It was going to be blamed on Torts. It could have been blamed on anybody else. But what I saw was, if the puck is floating around underneath Frederick and you got two people stabbing at it, and Barbie comes to the, after it was called off, Barbie comes and says, hey, it was live. I would challenge it too. 10 out of 10 times, same as what Torts has said. 10 out of 10 times, I'm going to defend my player on what he saw and what was happening. And that's kind of where that all probably started to unwind, you know? And everybody's talking about, now you got to ward off of power play. Well, Carolina hadn't done anything on their power play anyways. So, yeah. I could see where Torts was heading on that, and I'm all behind it, you know? There's three more games that somebody has to win. And now you got three games to play. You got another five, but three to win. So let's just go.
6: Yeah, no, I love it. Fantastic. Thanks so much for the call, David. I really appreciate it. I think you touched on something where, okay, you challenge the play. If the challenge is incorrect, you've got to kill a penalty. But, you know, if you're John Tortorella in that moment, why aren't you going to trust your penalty kill to get the job done? They were perfect to that point in the Stanley Cup final. They were perfect and really did a great job killing penalties against Colorado. Like, Vegas was on a run of penalty kill dominance. And so you are trusting in your players to not just get the job done if the challenge doesn't go your way, but you're also in the fight with your players too by challenging that goal, right? That's a huge momentum swing, right? And we're all talking about it, or at least initially talking about it after the game, because it doesn't go Vegas's way and then Carolina scores on the ensuing power play. But the reality is, like, I don't have any issue whatsoever with John Tortorella challenging that. I thought it was a goal. I thought it should have been a goal, for obvious reasons, and you trust in your players to kind of pick you up if the challenge doesn't go your way. And Carolina, good on Jordan Staal for the deflection. Good on him for making that tip. They made a play, and that's the reality. But Vegas didn't let that phase them. They still tied the game and gave themselves a chance to win in overtime. All right, 702-876-1340. Let's bring in Rick. Hey, Rick, how you doing?
11: Hey, Ryan, how's it going?
6: I'm good.
11: So I just good, good. Wanted to let you know, I had a dream. I met Dan Duba at Tuesday night's watch party from T-Mobile. And then I just want to tell somebody about it.
6: Oh, yeah? Okay. Is that it? Just you had a dream?
11: Yeah. So it was pretty interesting. I met him in Section 117. He was delightful to talk to. Very enjoyable. But for some reason, there was a bunch of foul balls occasionally landing around us. And so I felt bad that I wanted to go collect a foul ball. But at the same time, I really liked his conversation. So that's it.
6: All right. No, that's good, Rick. Thanks for the call. Really appreciate it. That's fantastic. Dan's a great guy. And I don't know that he hangs out too much in Section 117. He's typically up in the radio booth. But, again, I'll pass along the note to Dan Duba when I see him tomorrow. Okay, listen. This was fun. Really good stuff. And I don't know. Millard's not here right now. I might keep the lines open, right? So if you want to call in, if you are a Golden Knights fan, and you couldn't get through in the first segment, pick up the phone right now. Dial the number, 702-876-1340. I'm after something very specific today. I want one positive you're pulling out of the first two games of the Stanley Cup Final. I want one area that you're concerned coming out of the first two games of the Stanley Cup Final. And then, obviously, one question you have going into game number three tomorrow when the Golden Knights take on the Carolina Hurricanes. Take a break. Come back with more in a moment. It's the VGK Insider Show on Fox Sports Las Vegas.
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26: Accident, Western Beltway northbound at Lone Mountain. Russell Road westbound before the 15. Rampart southbound at Del Webb. Warm Springs at Paradise. And 15 northbound before Nipton Road.
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6: Rolling along here on a Friday, it's the VGK Insider Show, Fox Sports Las Vegas, Golden Knights, Carolina Hurricanes, an off day in the Stanley Cup Final, Game 3, tomorrow, Saturday, Las Vegas Strip. It doesn't get better than that, it really doesn't. It's a 5 p.m. puck drop, 4 p.m. pregame show. I will be on the air, live from T-Mobile Arena. I can't wait. I'm incredibly excited. The series has been tremendous so far through two games. It's had everything you could ask for if you are a hockey fan. Now, I understand, I recognize totally that when you're invested, when you are a fan base that roots for one of these two teams, the Vegas Golden Knights, the Carolina Hurricanes, it is nonstop adrenaline, up and down throughout the first two games. I get all that, I do. But the hockey's been amazing. It's been fantastic. I do want to let you in on something, though, as we dive deeper into the show today. If you are a fan of the Battle for Vegas, and you want to go to the Battle for Vegas on June 27th and see Riley Smith at the Las Vegas ballpark, just be listening. That's all. Just be listening. I'll let you know when to call in to win tickets, but we are giving away tickets today. The Battle for Vegas, June 27th, again, at the Las Vegas ballpark. So be listening in for that. All right. I'm going to zero in on the text line here. We do still have the phone lines open for you, though. If you are a Golden Knights fan, you want to call in, you want to have your say, I want to hear from you. But I did mention that there are a couple of prerequisites to some degree. What I am after today is a positive or something you're encouraged by out of the first two games of the Stanley Cup Final, an area of concern that you might have coming out of the first two games of the Stanley Cup Final, and then a question that you've got going into Game 3 tomorrow night in Vegas. The positive that I pull out of the first two games before I get to the text line, and again, text line's always open for you, 702-876-1340. If you can't call in but you want to throw those answers into the text line, that's the place to go. Again, same number. We keep it easy. 702-876-1340.

And it wasn't even for an entire game. It was for a period, and they got lit up. But outside of that, it has been one and done in terms of a high-powered explosion of offense against Carolina, and yet the Vegas Golden Knights, through two games of the Stanley Cup Final, have averaged 4 goals per game. And in a lot of ways, I feel like the offense for Vegas is where they can make hay in this series. By the end of it, if it goes 6 games, 7 games, 5 games, however long this series ends up going, I do believe if you are one of those people that looks at stats or is really into the numbers or whatever the case may be, you're going to notice that Carolina is going to win the Corsi battle. Like, it's going to happen. They're going to hold on to the puck. They're going to throw a ton of shots on goal. They are a volume shooting team. There's no getting around it. There's no denying it. It's just who they are. It's what they do under Rod Brind'Amour. And so from that perspective, I'm not terribly concerned if the Corsi is way on the opposite direction for Carolina. They're going to have more shot attempts. They're going to control the puck a little bit more. It just is what it is. However, what I liked about the Golden Knights game last night is that I thought they created some pretty dangerous chances. I mean, Brett Howden down the pipe 2 times. Tremendous opportunities for the Golden Knights. And what I have argued from the beginning of the series and now through 2 games, I see no reason to come off of this, is that the Golden Knights offense can create opportunities and chances that are going to be very difficult for the Carolina Hurricanes to stop. I think there's enough high-end skill, a lot of high-end skill for the Golden Knights, that when they're able to make plays in space in the offensive zone, they're going to be able to create chances that are really hard to stop. You saw it in Game 1. Their ability to find soft areas in the offensive zone to beat that man coverage to different areas of the ice that were dangerous, and then they converted on those chances, that was massive for Vegas. And even though the output from Vegas was not as prolific in Game 2 than it was in Game 1, I thought they got a bit unlucky just in terms of the chances that they generated not going in. I thought they had a better day creating offense in Game 2 than they did in Game 1, and yet they score less goals. Sometimes that's just how hockey goes. All right, so as I mentioned, I will go to the text line. Jason on the text line says, I think one positive were the number of scoring attempts. Yeah, I agree. I thought the Golden Knights did a better job creating offense in Game 2 than they did in Game 1. Seems like we had some great opportunities and the puck luck just didn't happen for us. Again, I agree. Concern I see is scoring on the power play. And a lot of opportunities last night, we just didn't convert when the opportunity was there. So I, like Jason, have the same, and concern's probably not the right word, because I still think that if you look at the first 2 games for the Golden Knights, when it comes to the power play specifically, I liked what Vegas did in Game 1 through their first 2 power plays. I thought they looked dangerous. I thought they were whipping the puck around. That is not something teams typically are able to do to the Carolina Hurricanes. And again, as I talked about in the first segment here, there are 2 teams on the ice. Carolina's trying to win too. Like, their penalty kill has been excellent all playoffs long. All playoffs long, they have been tremendous. So it's not like you are trying to utilize your power play against a penalty kill that's just not very good. That's not the case for Carolina. Now, I would argue Vegas, their penalty kill is right there with the Hurricanes. Certainly they gave up 2 power play goals last night. But the larger point is, I liked the Golden Knights' movement. I liked what they were able to find and generate in Game 1. I thought their first 2 power plays of the series were very dangerous. And then from there, it hasn't been as dangerous. It hasn't been as sure-handed. It hasn't been the power play that you want to see from the Golden Knights in key moments. Now, granted, they get a 6-on-5 goal last night. That comes immediately on the heels of a power play opportunity for the Golden Knights. They probably get a little bit of juice just from moving the puck around in that spot. They probably get the 6-on-5 goal because of that puck movement that they had on the power play prior. But I really do believe that if you look at the rest of the series, the area where you're wanting a little bit more from the Golden Knights is going to be on their power play. And shots

0: are always a hot button issue when it comes to that. I'm not going to go crazy on X player needs to shoot the puck more or get the puck on net or whatever the case may be. I just think the Vegas Golden Knights, when they are deliberate on the power play and they are looking for the perfect play, they can pass up opportunities. And what I want to see out of Vegas more on the power play is to adopt the mindset they have with the rest of their game and how they're wanting to play. What you want to see from Vegas is the processor speed up a bit, get pucks to dangerous areas, and then just go. Just play. That, to me, is going to be one of the big keys moving forward in this series. Can the Golden Knights power play enter the chat? Can they enter the series in a big way? And can Vegas do what Carolina did in game number two? Their power play won them the game. And I don't even think it was some major breakdown from the Vegas Golden Knights penalty kill. I just think that there were a couple of plays that were there for Carolina, a great tip from Jordan Staal, and good on Shane Gostisbehere. It's a great fake shot, slide over to Seth Jarvis, and the reality is, like, the Hurricanes needed that out of Jarvis more than anything else. So my positive is that the Golden Knights are scoring goals. I thought they'd score throughout the series, through two games. I'm not coming off of that. I do want to see more out of the power play, and I'm not even necessarily looking for it to score, though I do think you need it. I do think you need power play production as you get deeper and deeper into the Stanley Cup Final, but I just want it to be more dangerous. And that's a big ask, I know, because of how good Carolina's penalty kill has been to this point. I'm going to zero in on another text here. Kristen, positive defense so well for 50 minutes. Get back to that. Concern, McNabb. Question, will the Hurricanes' momentum carry over? So, yeah, I think for Vegas, in game two, they did a great job defending. I thought they won a lot of battles, individual battles, 50-50 puck battles. And we haven't talked yet about Brett Howden, and we will kind of in this moment, right? It was a monster game from Brett Howden. He scores two goals, his 12th and 13th of the playoffs. Howden now has more goals in the postseason than he had in the regular season. Howden scored 12 goals in 58 games in the regular season. He's got 13 and 18 here. It's unbelievable. And there have been players in NHL history before that have scored more goals in the playoffs than they had in the regular season, but Howden's the first guy ever that scored 12 goals or more in the regular season to outscore his production in the regular season in the postseason. The run that he's on is unbelievable. But getting back to defending, you can defend in your own zone, you can defend up the ice, you can defend in the offensive zone, and Brett Howden's puck pursuit, his ability to win battles, did so many good things for the Golden Knights yesterday. They had no answer. He drew penalties, he scored two goals, he was an absolute menace in terms of his speed, his ability to separate men from pucks. Like, it was on full display. It was a monster, monster game from Brett Howden. And, Kristen, I believe the Golden Knights are going to get right back to it. I think that their attention to detail, for the most part, through the majority of the game yesterday, was really, really good. Dialed in. Stick play, block shots, all of it, exactly what you want to see out of the Golden Knights. And I have no reason to believe that that's going to come off. Now, obviously, the concern is Braden McNabb. We had a few callers call in talking about Braden McNabb. We all saw what happened yesterday in the game. Didn't return, left to go to a local hospital. There's no real update on Braden McNabb right now, and I'm not going to speculate beyond anything else. We all know what Braden means to this team. We all know how important he is for the Vegas Golden Knights, so we'll keep an eye. We'll see what happens over the next day, couple of hours, 14 hours, and whether or not Braden is available to go in game three. And then, Kristen, you asked about momentum. Will the Hurricanes' momentum carry over? I think if there's anything we've learned through the first two games here of this series, it's this. I don't know that momentum from game to game matters all that much. I don't know that it means very much, quite honestly. I think when you look at the first two games, the fact that the team that scored first lost both of them gives you an idea that it's more about the momentum swings inside of a game than it is carrying momentum over from game to game. Like we played like three series through the first two games of the Stanley Cup final. It has been that back and forth, that up and down. It's been wild. The hockey's been amazing. The storylines, it grips you in a way that I just don't believe other sports can do. But I think it's more about in-game momentum and handling those swings when they happen in a positive way. And I know that the Golden Knights surrendered three goals. I know that they were trailing 3-2, but they handled the momentum from Carolina because they scored. They gave themselves a chance to win in overtime, and that's not nothing in my book coming out of Game 2 going into Game 3. So hopefully that answered your questions. All right, I promised it. I'm going to deliver it right now. If you want to go to see the Battle for Vegas on June 27th, the annual charity softball game hosted by Riley Smith at the Las Vegas Ballpark, I want you to be caller number 4, 702-876-1340. Caller number 4, you're going to see the Battle for Vegas. We're back with more in a moment. It's the VGK Insider Show on Fox Sports Las Vegas.
1: Let's start with the what's the same. 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
0: Welcome back to the VGK Insider Show. Rolling along here on a Friday. A travel day for many, including our very own Darren Millard.
17: Yeah.
0: Darren, you're here.
17: Yeah.
0: Hey, how you doing, buddy?
17: Rolling back in. It was good. It was an experience being in Raleigh. I get to tell you, I know we got to reset, and we've got hour number two coming on, but thanks for letting me jump on right here at the end as we fly around the country today, getting back to Vegas and getting ready for games 3 and 4. I first covered the Carolina Hurricanes in a Stanley Cup final in 2002. That's how far back it goes. And to be back in that environment and seeing what happens around Lenovo Center was kind of like offered a bit of a old style feeling for me. That building's fun. That building's loud. It's entertaining. It's not T-Mobile by any means. It's a little more traditional hockey. But boy, when it gets going, and they get going early in the afternoon, and right on through the game, tailgating and then into the game, it is one of the loudest playoff buildings there is. It's not that way during the regular season, but in the Stanley Cup playoffs, especially the Stanley Cup final, it gets going. And there was nothing going on last night, zero going on inside that rink. And it was the most dramatic difference between home team having chances and visiting having chances that I've ever experienced. Was games 1 and 2 when Vegas scored its goals, there was not a sound. Zero.
0: Right.
17: I'd like to get a few more Vegas fans over there, but it is other side of the country, and it's not a destination place. I understand that. There's not just all people hanging around ready to go, hey, let's go to Raleigh. And it's a difficult place to get to as well. Not a lot of the direct flights, but I couldn't believe the dramatic one end of the spectrum to the other between when Vegas scored and when the Carolina Hurricanes were able to get going. And when they got going last night on a fortuitous bounce, great play by Stankoven to take the puck away behind the net, but be able to get going, it got fired up. Now, let's flip it over and let them experience what the Golden Knights environment is like. And I flew over with a couple of Kaniac fans today, and it's funny to say this, but they're excited about coming to a game in Vegas.
0: Like, of course they are.
17: And Gosh and I were out in front of the rink over the last couple of days. People kept coming up to us going, "You're Vegas? Yeah. What's a game like there? What's it like there?" Like, people are fascinated by Vegas, and I can't wait for those fans to see it firsthand that are going to come to the game, and hopefully it means good things for the BGK.
0: Yeah, absolutely. I mean, listen, it's a destination. Vegas has become the destination in the National Hockey League, and I cannot wait for Game 3 tomorrow as the Stanley Cup Final continues. We're back for hour number two of the BGK Insider Show next on Fox Sports Las Vegas.
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